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4: Today, partly cloudy, a low 61. Memorial Day Monday, mostly cloudy, a chance of a shower or thunderstorm in the afternoon, high near 80. Monday night, mostly cloudy, 20% chance of rain late, low 64. Tuesday, showers likely, possibly a thunderstorm, partly sunny, high of 81. Mostly cloudy on Tuesday night, showers likely, maybe a thunderstorm, low 67. Showers likely on Wednesday, high of 83.
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1: 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College softball Super Regionals, they're in the books. Eight teams now headed to Oklahoma City. Brackets are set. Number one, Alabama is in Texas, the two seed advancing out of the weekend. But for the first time since 2015, the Women's College World Series will not include Oklahoma. They were the three seed this year.
2: The pitch from Everett. On the ground, handled, and that does it. History made in Norman. Mississippi State is headed to the Women's College World Series for the first time ever. A breakthrough moment for the Bulldogs.
1: They take the best of three on Sunday in Game 3 to win the Super Regional in Norman.

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13: No Evan Canty or Michelle today. You've got Courtney Cronin, Amber Wilson, Myron Medcalf hanging out with you on Memorial Day. Hope you are enjoying your day off. Thanks for spending part of your morning right here with us on ESPN Radio and the ESPN app. Cavs and the Knicks tonight. It's game 4 of the Eastern Conference Finals, and the Knicks are trying to close this thing out in sweep fashion. Well, if it's up to Kenny Atkinson, the head coach of the Cleveland Cavaliers, this series would go on for another couple games. Why, you might ask? Because he believes that his team somehow, some way, despite the losses, are still in it. You've got to hear this explanation. I have no other way to describe it. Kenny Atkinson, please explain yourself.
14: Analytically, I think we've won the expected. I said 3 out of 3. We're 2 out of 3 in the expected. I don't know if you guys follow that. There's an expected score, you know, and we won 2 out of 3. And I know you're looking confused, but there is really, you know, if you believe in process and all that, like, man, take that layer. I know I don't throw that on them. I see it for myself. We have this feeling. I have this feeling. Then I can go to our analytical table and be like, man, we are You know, unless, I think last night it was, the expected score was like 1.02. Us shooting way below expected, them shooting way over. You know, and I know no one wants to hear that. I think you guys like hearing it. I know, you know, general public, no one wants to hear that. Everyone's outcome based. And, you know, sure, I get that too.
13: I would like to believe that the person who said, no, I'm not confused, in response to Kenny Atkinson, was one Aaron Goldhammer of ESPN Cleveland's The Really Big Show. Because I'm still trying to wrap my head around that word salad from Kenny Atkinson, Aaron. How can we make sense of this? Like, can you make sense of it? Because we certainly have tried all morning and cannot.
5: Well, I'm happy to announce, you guys, that later this afternoon, I'm going to be down at Rocket Arena as we raise the banner in Cleveland for winning two games in this series so far in the expected win shooting percentage. It's obviously a bunch of gobbledygook. You know, the Cavs say they've gotten better shots than the Knicks. But just because you get better shots and there's an expected score doesn't mean that you have the energy or the mental toughness or all these other factors to actually put the ball in the basket. What Kenny's got to remember is that the name of the game is basketball, not expected basketball. You actually have to put that orange thing in through that rim thing and that net thing in order for it to count. And to me, it sounds like a guy who's trying to make some pretty lame excuses, and a guy who I think, guys, I don't know this for sure, but I think when, not if, the Cavs lose this game tonight, they're going to be making a coaching change away from a guy who's having a lot of conversations about expected scores.
6: I want to know, Aaron, the narrative is if you don't make the James Harden trade, maybe you're in a more favorable situation the postseason. How do you respond to that?
5: I think they'd have lost in the first round if they didn't make the James Harden trade, honestly, Myron, because they needed Harden in order to get by, I know this sounds crazy, but in order to get by the Toronto Raptors and the Detroit Pistons, who are not nearly as talented as the Cavs, but if they'd had Garland on their team, who said at the end of the season that he was playing on only nine toes, I think he would have been out for both of those series. And if they didn't have that, then I'm not sure that they would have beaten Scottie Barnes, let alone get to play the New York Knicks. So, well, Harden hasn't been good enough, and he's not a superstar, and his playoff record is well-documented after 17 seasons in the NBA. I understand why the Cavs did what they did, and I don't think they'd be here in this glorious place where they're down 3-0. I don't think they'd be here without James Harden.
10: Well, hold on. You're up 2-1, according to Kenny Atkinson. Listen, I do, you referenced this glorious place, but I do actually think making it to a conference finals, Aaron, is kind of a glorious place, right? I mean, so what is the goal? You get rid of Kenny Atkinson if you're the Cavs because you don't make it to an NBA finals and it's NBA finals or bust? Or is it we're concerned about the future of Donovan Mitchell and the only way to keep him here would be to get rid of this coaching staff?
5: Well, I think it's complicated. It's more complicated than just saying we made it to the conference finals. Okay, the Cavs are 8-9 in the playoffs. That's the worst possible record that you can have during a playoff run, right? I mean, they've won 4 games, but they in each of these series, but they've actually lost 3 in each of these series now. And I also think if you look at the teams that they've beaten, I mean, you can really stare at that outcome and say we made progress. But this is like the crappiest conference finals run in the history of a conference. Like, who have you beaten here? So I think you have to look at the nuances, and you have to look at how the Cavs have played. You know, yes, they're in the conference finals. Yes, they're down 3-0. No, they haven't played well, and it's taken them too much effort and energy to get to this point. The other thing I'll bring up is they're a second apron team. They're like the most expensive team in NBA history. Do you really pay that much for a team that hits his ceiling getting swept in the conference finals? I think the Cavs are in for a lot of changes, not just potentially a coaching change, but also a bunch of roster stuff. And I have a feeling that their offseason is going to be a lot more interesting than they've been in this series so far.
13: Aaron Goldhammer of ESPN Cleveland's The Really Big Show joining us here on Unsportsmanlike. So with all those changes that we expect to take place whenever the series wraps up, whether it's tonight, whether it's after 5 games, where does Donovan Mitchell fall in all of it? Because you mentioned, like, building the team around him, you might not be able to do it with this coaching staff. Is he still the centerpiece of this Cleveland team, or do they finally go all in, even though it's expensive? I don't know how you make the finances work to get him a superstar running mate.
5: Well, they've got to figure that out, obviously. He's entering now, once this season is done, potentially the last year of his contract. He has a player option after that, but everybody would expect him to opt out. I don't know what the Cavs' plans are, but that they can offer him an extension that would be like the largest contract for a player in NBA history. And I think if they offer it to him, Courtney, I think he has to take it, because his injury history in these playoff runs, he gets hurt at the end of the season, and he's injured right now. If you watch, I mean, he's not showing up on any injury report, but just wait until that report comes out after the series is over. I just think if it's him, you got to take the $70 million a year. What I would ask the Cavs is, do they really want to pay Donovan Mitchell, a team with Donovan Mitchell as their best player, $70 million a year to have this ceiling? So that's then where you have to look at the future of players like Evan Mobley. And should they make a trade or try to make one for a guy like Giannis? And then they could make Donovan the second best player on the team and not the best player on the team. Those are the kinds of questions that I think we're going to be asking about the Cavs once the NBA Finals is over.
13: All right, one more for you here. Let's switch gears to the NFL, because it is OTA season. Todd Monken has said quite a lot about this Browns team, whether it's about Myles Garrett, whether it's about the quarterback situation. What do you make of the Deshaun Watson, where he's at in his progress of coming back from this Achilles injury? Is he truly the front runner for that QB1 job, as has been reported?
5: Are you just going through, like, the most depressing things in Cleveland sports?
13: I'm so sorry, man. This is your reality every single day. I'm just trying to get you to own up.
10: What isn't depressing there?
5: And a happy Memorial Day to you guys, too. The Browns quarterback situation is pretty bleak. I think it's premature to name a winner of a competition when we haven't even really had a full team practice yet. But yeah, I think the Browns are leaning towards starting Watson, I guess. The thing everybody has to remember here is that he can't stay healthy. So, like, he might get hurt in the second week of training camp, and then it's going to be Shadur's job. If he doesn't get hurt then, he's probably going to get hurt in week two, and then it's going to be Shadur's opportunity. The least likely scenario on the board is Deshaun Watson winning this job and playing the entire season. So now we're talking about a quarterback competition that I don't think matters very much, because I think the outcome will be that both Watson and Sanders play this season. Neither of them is going to be good enough, and the Browns are going to be looking for a quarterback in 2027. So it's hard for me to get excited about this thing when I kind of know that both guys ultimately are going to play and neither guy is going to be the Browns quarterback of the future.
13: Well, it's not all bad in Cleveland. You make it sound like every day there's just rainy clouds and sad storylines. The Guardians are leading the AL Central. Yeah. They're 32-23 right now. So you have something to celebrate.
10: And we didn't ask him about that.
13: No, we didn't. Because we bring Aaron on for the hard analysis.
5: In the spreadsheets, in the games played on spreadsheets, we're up 2-1 in this series.
10: Congratulations.
5: Unfortunately,
13: so there's a chance.
5: Tell Kenny the games are played at Madison Square Garden and not in Microsoft Excel.
13: I want to see a copy of those spreadsheets. Maybe before he ends up getting a new job somewhere else. Aaron, we appreciate it. Thanks for the time.
5: Thank you, guys.
13: That's Aaron Goldhammer of ESPN Cleveland's The Really Big Show, kind enough to spend a couple minutes with us here on Unsportsmanlike. I want to dive into something he said, because the Donovan Mitchell conversation, how expensive this roster is, and one particular name he mentioned makes for a very interesting conversation. And hint, it's not LeBron James. We'll get into that coming up next here on Unsportsmanlike, ESPN Radio and ESPNU.
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27: 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I don't feel like we're overmatched.

0: expensive roster, headed into the offseason and no NBA Finals appearance to show for it. It's unsportsmanlike. On ESPN Radio and ESPNU, Myron Medcalf, Amber Wilson, Courtney Cronin sitting in for Evan Canty and Michelle on Memorial Day. And we were just talking with Aaron Goldhammer of ESPN Cleveland's really big show. And he brought up a name that makes sense for Cleveland. I know there's been a lot of speculation, guys, about LeBron James, his potential last season. Is he going to go back to where it all started and finish out his career in Cleveland? But that's not the name he mentioned. He said Giannis Antetokounmpo, who I know, Myron, had been rumored at one point to be of interest to the Cleveland Cavaliers. And he also made sure to point out this is, they're in the second apron territory. It is an incredibly expensive roster, the most such in the NBA. So you're trying to make the math work and see if it would make sense. Why would they say no to an Evan Mobley trade for Giannis Antetokounmpo? Obviously, there'd be other pieces that you have to, you know, to make work there, but wouldn't that be where you start? Everything I'm seeing shows that they're not interested in that. I don't understand why not, because you need to get Donovan Mitchell, make Donovan Mitchell your two, because very clearly as a one, he can't do it on his own.
1: I mean, Cleveland should be interested in that. You know, it come down, I think, in Milwaukee wanted to do that, because I say this, I don't think Donovan Mitchell is a number one on a championship team. I think Donovan Mitchell is a very, very good number two, who needs another superstar next to him if they plan to actually compete for a championship. I think that's what we're seeing in this postseason. I know maybe he's not 100%, but he needs help. And I think if you're the Cavs, Evan Mobley has to be the guy you put on the table to try to get someone like Giannis. Now, Miami might have a better offer. There are going to be other teams that are going to put a lot of chips on the table to try to get Giannis. But certainly if you're Cleveland, you better be at that negotiating table offering everything you can to try to get him.
2: Donovan Mitchell needs help. What the heck is James Harden? It's not like we haven't seen this organization.
1: He's not that. He ain't Giannis. He ain't a superstar.
2: I mean, is he not a superstar, James?
0: No, not anymore.
1: Not anymore. He's not a superstar anymore.
2: I don't know. I mean, when you're pulling the regular season numbers, are we sure he's not still a superstar? We could have the conversation about James Harden in the postseason, and frankly, that's even up and down a lot more. There's a lot more up in there in the up and down than people are even willing to admit with the James Harden experiment. But the reality is, either way, whether he's a star or a superstar, they clearly brought in help around Donovan Mitchell. This organization has shown its commitment to doing that. If I'm Donovan Mitchell, I'm certainly taking that into consideration when I'm thinking about in the future here signing another extension, and whether I do or in a couple years if I look to go somewhere else if I'm Donovan Mitchell, because they have showed that commitment to you. And obviously trading for Giannis would double down and show that commitment to you even further. But it certainly, Courtney, doesn't make the roster cheaper. No. That's what it doesn't guarantee a title, and Giannis is on the wrong side of 30, and Giannis can't stay healthy, and that's why the market for Giannis, a player that we know, and there's no argument, is in fact a superstar and one of the best players in the league, it's why the market for him isn't frankly what we expected it to be. So is Giannis going to get you past the conference finals? Like, they're already in a conference finals. Like, I know they might get swept tonight, but they're in a conference finals. So is he going to be the answer, stay healthy enough, long enough to get you past a conference finals, or are you just going further into the apron and all of that tax problems and everything else, and you're still going to end up without a championship at the end of the story?
0: Well, I do think it's a different circumstance for Giannis, because he has not said it publicly, but I think it's very clear he'd be a very motivated player once he gets out of Milwaukee. They've tried for years to make him happy. It has not worked. Time to move on. Do we know that there aren't suitors? I mean, you make it sound, Amber, like no one wants Giannis. Yeah, like,
2: well,
0: at that price.
2: That's what the reports are. The reports from a lot of the insiders and major outlets are just that the market isn't quite what we would maybe expect for a player of that caliber. Obviously, everybody wants Giannis, but it's what are you willing to give up for Giannis?
0: Yeah, maybe not now. Maybe not now. Certainly wasn't at the deadline. But the whole idea is that it gets easier once you can find a third team partner to facilitate a trade potentially in the offseason. That July becomes the target date. If you're the Cavs and you just made a trade for James Harden, you have the most expensive roster in the NBA, and you don't even have a finals appearance to show for it, don't you have to keep shooting? Don't you have to, like, you struck out big because you thought James Harden, the most unreliable player in the postseason that we've seen throughout his career, you're acting like that was supposed to, like, take them over the edge. That to me feels like you're half-stepping measures, Myron. Like, if you're really going to go all in and try to get back to the finals and win one for the first time since LeBron was there, I would think you'd go after a legitimate true superstar at this stage of his career, somebody who he's also seen do it in the postseason.
1: Yeah, I mean, again, I think this James Harden trade still makes a lot of sense. A lot of people maybe didn't watch Darius Garland, didn't see how many health issues he had. I think you go and get James Harden if you can get him. But he's not going to get you to the promised land, which is why you have to explore a move for Giannis and put all your chips on the table. Right now, James Harden, I think, is a really, really good number three on a championship team, considering the climate. They need a one. And I don't think the Cleveland have that if we're talking about championship teams.
0: Yeah, they don't. I mean, they don't have it right now. I mean, Donovan Mitchell has done what he can do. That sounded the other night after game three when you're hearing "Let's go Knicks" chants taking place in Cleveland. He's like, yeah, like I know those fans. I'm from the area. I understand how rabid they are. That sounded like somebody who had his soul snatched from Jalen Brunson. And it sounds like somebody who, frankly, needs more than just a little bit of help to be able to get over this hump. But they've got a lot of hurdles to get there. It's an expensive roster. They'd have to do a lot of tweaking around with measures to make sure they could have this happen. Frankly, I'd love to see Giannis stay in the East and move all the way to Cleveland. We're on Sportsmanlike, presented by Progressive Insurance.
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6: Reporting for Cromwell Media News, I'm Rob Nichols. An event to mark Memorial Day is planned today at the Kentucky Vietnam Veterans Memorial in Frankfort. It's entitled All Those Who Gave Their All. Retired Major General Robert Silverthorne will serve as keynote speaker. A presentation of the Kentucky Vietnam Veterans Memorial itself will be held later. At the United Brothers of Fellowship Cemetery near Corydon, a dedicated group led by Henderson resident James Roll spent Saturday restoring 51 veteran headstones. Motivated by his discovery of a relative's unreadable moss-covered grave, Roll taught himself restoration techniques and inspired others to join in. The volunteers cleaned, leveled, and repaired headstones neglected for years, placing American flags at each site in honor of Memorial Day. The effort, which included raising several stones out of the ground, is part of a national push to preserve veterans' graves. Supplies are donated by Jerusalem Masonic Lodge No. 9, volunteers giving their time free of charge. Indiana Governor Mike Braun says he is considering extending the state gas tax holiday is scheduled in June 7. Braun says it looks like there might be a flexibility to continue it. He suspended Indiana's 7% sales tax on gasoline April 8th and expanded the relief to Hoosier drivers on May 6. Find out more at owensbororadio.com. 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
3: Mostly to partly cloudy this Memorial Day with a high of 81 and a 20% chance of a stray shower. Overnight, partly to mostly cloudy with a low of 64 and a 30% chance of rain. Tomorrow, mostly cloudy with a high of 79 and a 60% chance of rain. And Wednesday, mostly cloudy with a high of 82 and a 60% chance of rain. I'm meteorologist Arden Gregory with your 14 First Alert forecast.
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6: Mostly to partly cloudy this Memorial Day with a high of 81 and a 20% chance of a stray shower. Overnight, partly to mostly cloudy with a low of 64 and a 30% chance of rain. Tomorrow, mostly cloudy with a high of 79 and a 60% chance of rain. And Wednesday, mostly cloudy with a high of 82 and a 60% chance of rain. I'm meteorologist Arden Gregory with your 14 First Alert forecast.
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26: Happy Memorial Day, everybody. Welcome into a Best of the Leach Report pre-recorded edition of our show, always presented by Bobcat Enterprises. Well, we start the day with Wildcat news. That's presented by Giuseppe's of Lexington. And the big Wildcat news that will happen today is that we will learn Kentucky's fate for the NCAA baseball tournament. The selection show comes up a little later today for the road to Omaha. 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Coming up today, we are going to hear from Donna Barton Brothers. We'll hear from John Crispin talking about Alex Wilkins. We'll hear from Coach Will Stein as well. It's all coming up on this Best of the Leach Report for Memorial Day. 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
26: Wanted to find somebody to talk about Alex Wilkins after he signed with Kentucky or committed last weekend. Did a little research and found that John Crispin of Westwood One had worked a couple of Wilkins games late in the season. So he was kind enough to join me earlier this week to tape an interview. John, you worked two Furman games for Westwood One, the conference tournament final and then the game against UConn in the NCAA tournament. So you got a couple of good looks at Alex Wilkins. What were your takeaways about his game?
7: Well, first and foremost, no analyst ever thinks calling a Furman game is going to be what you're talking about from season to season. But with the transfer portal being what it is and with the performances that I got to see, I understand why we're talking about him. Incredible length is the first thing that jumps out. And I think we are starting to, at the college level, assess players the way we would as an NBA player. So when you look at the transfer portal, a lot of the assessments are like scouting in the NBA. Well, what do we look at? We look at length. We look at experience. We look at high-level experience. What did they do against the best players? Well, Alex Wilkins was one of those guys that when they needed him, he could turn it on. He was a little bit of a free-flowing character at times. But I think when you're at a place like Furman with that type of gift, that type of skill set, you do have to let a kid like that go, live through mistakes, make more mistakes, and continue to live through them. They did a good job with that in terms of letting him go. But in doing so, he started to see his real potential. My hope for him is as a bigger guard who can put on a little bit more weight, he can learn how to play a playmaker's game in addition to scoring, because scoring the basketball is not going to be a problem. Making others better, that's always that next step of maturation. And I think it's something he's got to go through too.
26: What, if anything, stood out to you in terms of conversations you had with coaches or assistant coaches in preparing for the game about Alex?
7: In the sense that anything's possible with him and that you don't want to reel him in. It's really let him go, coach him along the way. It's not that he was an overly sensitive kid. He was a fighter. He was a warrior, and he was the type of kid you'd want to play with, and you darn sure didn't want to play against him. But as a coach, you sit there with a young kid and you say, the most confident he could be is the most dangerous he can be to somebody else. So you let him go. I think the next step is ultimately what I'm most interested in. How does a kid step into a situation with a different level of responsibility? I think that's the greatest question with a talent like this. Great length, ability to get a shot off. Not a pure jump shooter, but has such a knack for the game that he doesn't need to create the same type of space that others create. He's really tough off the bounce, so you've got to gap him. He's able to get shots off. He can create for himself. Again, the maturation of being able to manage a game, that'll be the next step for him. And ultimately, that's what coaches and his coach understood. But at the same time, you just want to get the best out of him, so you let him roll.
26: We sometimes see teams have the ability to play two quote-unquote point guards together. Yeah. Diallo's coming in as well. Do you see Wilkins as a guy that can exist well in that kind of dynamic?
7: Well, I think he needs the ball to feel comfortable, but he doesn't need to be the initiator. He doesn't need to be the game manager. And that's the thing. There are a lot of guys out there that they're point guards, but they're not game managers. They don't feel the situations the right way. So to me, you've got to figure out who's going to be what. You can be a ball control guy. You can be a playmaker. You can be the guy we go to, but you might not be the guy that's initiating offense, getting guys into sets, putting people into position, but also managing the game. That's a part that I've really gotten big on as the season went on. I said, who can manage a game? Who can feel moments, right? There are often moments in a game where young kids, they see past the moment and they play right through it. They don't recognize that this is a chance to get a good opportunity at a stop and a good opportunity that's going to lead to a timeout. They just miss the moment. So they've got to figure out who's going to be what. If you're going to play with two different point guards, you can do that, but you need to have a game manager. You need to have someone who's going to initiate action and push tempo. I think Wilkins can do that, but from a game management standpoint, I think he's best, initiate offense, get off the ball. That's the type of guy he is. But you need to figure out which guy can manage the game well.
26: Imagine you're on Mark's staff at Kentucky and you have this experience with seeing Alex up close. Yeah. What would you think are the areas you tell your boss, okay, we got to get him better in this and this and this, and then to be able to take advantage of all of these talents that he has?
7: He's got to be able to play off ball screens. He's got to be able to ball screen, re-screen, read that situation, play in a two-man game, because we think of it as a two-man game. Everything off the ball is up to everybody else. There's action that you read. When I played overseas, you'd be in a two-man game situation in a ball screen, and I'd look over and see three guys standing. Well, I thought they did something wrong by standing, but the reality was they're waiting for the action to evolve to figure out where to move. That was experience that I didn't yet have. He's got to learn how to create the action, bring everything his way. He has the ability, has that gravity with the ball in his hands. He's got to be able to bring action his way, move the basketball. So I would just work on him constantly in a ball screen situation. First and foremost, you do that by teaching him how to score in 15 different ways out of a ball screen, because that's his real strength. And the more he's able to do that, the more the defense shifts to him. Then the natural progression organically is teach him how to make plays. So you're so good at scoring. You're so good at doing this. You now understand all the counters within a ball screen, all the options that they can provide within a ball screen. Now we're going to make you make everybody else better. I think the game is going that way. But a true ball screen offense is not just run a ball screen and try to get a shot. True ball screen offense is put the defense in the worst possible situation by having two of your best players involved in action that could lead to a score. And then trust everybody else figures out how to get to the open spot. Then the game gets easy. And he is the type of kid. He can make the game easier.
26: Think about the point guard for Michigan, Cadeau, that was at North Carolina and was just okay and was not particularly highly rated coming into last season as a point guard transfer prospect. And he ends up being the MOP at the Final Four because he fit well with that group of guys at Michigan. Everybody's going to be rating everything these days. It drives clicks, all of that. Yep. And some of it's valuable insight, and some of it's just, kind of like the most ridiculous thing of having a ranking right now that people put out when rosters aren't even formed. So the point being is, isn't it mostly about getting the best fit for your guys?
7: Yeah, and I think, look, you're not always going to get the best fit. If you play professional basketball, you understand it's not always the best fit. But can you learn how to be professionals? Can you establish a team almost in the way of like finding playground dynamics? I think of playground dynamics growing up. We went out and played with whoever was out there. How do you pick up teams? Well, who are the best two players? And then you play. You figure everything out organically on the basketball floor. I think it's a time where you need to teach a little less. Maybe I would say stop the overcoaching and empower players to figure out one another. Because what I saw this year was teams that started to figure out who one another was on the floor. Those are the teams that got really good in February and March. Those are the teams that got better and better throughout the course of the season, where other teams still never knew who their teammates were, still didn't understand the tendencies of the people next to them, not only on the floor, but in their locker room. And you could see through those teams. You knew they were weak. They were fragile. The whole idea now is if we're going to go to the professionalized college basketball, where these guys have to learn how to become professionals, you almost have to make your team anti-fragile. And they have to do that on their own. So it's a weird time where coaches are going to do a little less, and empower players a little bit more. It's a scary time for a lot of coaches, especially those who are every year going to be on some form of a hot seat unless you win a national championship. It's a challenging time, but I do think players will determine more going forward. So how can you put them in the best position for whatever group of individuals that you assemble? And how can you put them all in the best position for them to thrive collectively? I respect the challenge.
26: So does that put any kind of a greater premium on talent accumulation and try to get the fit as best you can, or is it all fit with a good degree of talent?
7: I think there's got to be a degree of wisdom in there too. I don't mind humble arrogance, but I think we're very entitled in the game right now based on the numbers that are being thrown out. You have guys that are passing up the NBA to come back to college. We're playing with dollar amounts that make it really hard for players to be humble to a real situation where you are a piece of a team. I think it's getting really challenging to do that. I think you got to assemble talent, but you need guys that have basketball wisdom. We talk a lot about experience, but experience is not just miles. Right? What type of wisdom in the game do you have? Do you realize that you got 25, but you guys aren't better when you get 25? I love those guys. The guys that understand, look, I need to move it a little bit more early, find my way as the game goes on, and now everybody's collectively involved. You need one or two guys that have basketball wisdom. We call it a basketball IQ. We go, heady basketball player, high basketball IQ, coach's kid, all those things. Those guys are out there. And you've got to find one or two of them. So it's not just talent. It's connectors, too. And I think there's a supreme value on connectors. We like to call them X factors. But they're connectors. They're guys that bring people together in the locker room. They're guys that are trusted on the floor. And I think if you assemble too much talent without connectors, everybody is separate. So you got to find the right balance. Fit, yes. But ultimately, got to have the right amount of connectors to bring people together.
26: John Crispin, analyst for Westwood One. Talking about one of the newest Wildcats for Mark Pope, Alex Wilkins. By the way, you probably remember John Crispin and his brother, whose twins lit up Kentucky for Penn State back about 25 years ago in Rupp Arena. I was chatting with John about that after we finished up the interview. He said his grandfather was on the Temple team that lost in the Final Four to Kentucky in 1958 at Freedom Hall. So his grandfather was sitting behind the bench that night to see his grandsons score that upset over Kentucky. Nice story, but bad memory for the BBN. This is the Leach Report. We're presented by Bobcat Enterprises. Be right back.
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9: Donna Barton Brothers joins us. She will be on the NBC coverage as she has been for, this is 26 years, right, Donna?
10: This will be my 26th year. Yes, I can't even believe I'm saying that.
9: And you have announced that it's going to be your final one with NBC. So congratulations on a great run with NBC covering an event I know you love.
10: Thanks, Tom. It's been a great run. I mean, you're a sports guy. I'm not necessarily a sports gal, but I'm definitely a horse racing gal. And so to be able to have a successful career as a jockey for 11 and a half years and then transition that into covering the sport that I love for 26 years, I don't think it gets any better than that.
9: You were always very natural at doing that. You had been interviewed, so maybe that helped. Maybe you're just... maybe it just came naturally to you. I've heard you in interviews say that you credit Charles C. Canny maybe a little bit too, the former CBS commentator, right?
10: Well, Charles C. Canny was always available to answer any questions I had, but you know, you can't really teach somebody how to do interviews from horseback. Either they're comfortable on a horse and comfortable in that Q&A sort of situation, or they're not. What Charles C. Did was set a great example. She was a trailblazer, right? And so when I was a jockey, Charles C. was the first reporter on horseback, and I just had great admiration for what she did, but I didn't necessarily learn how to do my job from her. And in fact, in my very first show, it was the Breeders' Cup at Churchill Downs in 2000, and at that time, Blood Horse Magazine used to write a critique about all the horse racing shows that were on network television. And so I was excited to see the critique and see what they had to say about the job I did. And without mentioning my name, the writer said, "I do not understand why NBC continues to persist with these fluff interviews from horseback directly after the race." And so luckily, you know, having been a jockey, I was used to criticism. So I thought, okay, were they fluff interviews? And then I went back and watched them, and I agreed. They were fluff interviews. There wasn't a question that I asked of any jockey that I couldn't have asked of any other jockey in that race. And I thought, I have to figure out a way to do better. And so I just started really diving into who each jockey was and recognizing the fact that whoever wins the Kentucky Derby is going to mean a lot to them, but it's going to mean something different to somebody who's

0: I think one that comes to mind is Calvin Burrell. I had interviewed Calvin that spring at Keeneland. And, you know, he was 43, I think, at the time. And he'd never been on a horse that had a prayer of winning the Derby. But that year he was on Street Sense. And I interviewed him out in the paddock.
1: Yeah, the 2007 Kentucky Derby.
0: Yeah, and I interviewed him out in the paddock at Keeneland. I said, you know, this is your first chance really to be aboard a horse that has a real chance to win the race. Do you, you know, think about, you know, this might be your only chance? Little did we know what was going to happen later. And he said something to the effect of, he was very kind in the interview, something to the effect of, yes, and I asked God if he'll just put me in the right spot, I promise not to screw it up. And he didn't. But I remember that interview was one in particular of yours that kind of stands out for me in thinking back to those situations. Is there any one that stands out for you?
1: I would say that's the one that stands out for anybody who saw it, and it definitely stands out for me, and I've done these interviews, this will be 26 years, but the thing about Calvin and that first Kentucky Derby win for him is that, first of all, as you know Calvin is just raw emotion anyway. He's going to say whatever he's thinking, and in the aftermath of the Kentucky Derby, he was able to say what he was feeling, and that's what made it so real and what made people really connect with him, is because, you know, his first thing was, I wish my mommy and daddy could be here to see what I've done with my life. And he was crying as he said that. And then he talked about the connection he had with the horse and with Carl Nasker. And so he really took us on that ride with him. And that's when I think the audience really gets their heartstrings attached to the story. And Calvin just pulled us all into the story. And then, of course, we were all rooting for him after that. And then out of the next three derbies, he won two of them. And so he got to be pretty good at doing those post-race interviews.
0: So you said you rode for more than a decade, and it is a sport that was not always welcoming to your gender. And I think you certainly showed you could hang with the guys. And Wayne Lucas, it seemed to me, was a guy who was an early believer in you. Was that right?
1: Yeah, I can't. It wasn't my experience, Tom, that I wasn't accepted. And for the people who didn't accept me, I don't think it had anything to do with my gender. One of the things I've often said is, you know, I think there's probably plenty of Latino riders who don't get the opportunities that they deserve because they don't speak good English. But you don't see them walking around saying, well, they discriminate against Latinos back here, right? And so I think it's incumbent upon everybody to figure out whether or not they're rising to the occasion. And so there were plenty of times whenever I felt like people who I wanted to ride for weren't riding me, and I thought it was my job to prove to them that they would have better.
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2: From the Cromwell Weather Center, I'm Jeff Daly. We've got a cloudy Monday ahead with a high near 80. Tonight, clouds thicken, a low of 64. And then tomorrow, the clouds are here with a 70% chance of afternoon rain. Look for a high of 80. 70% chance of rain tomorrow night. 80% chance of rain on Wednesday with a high of 82. Chance of showers Wednesday night. And showers in the forecast for Thursday through Sunday.
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7: Oh, well, that's exciting.
8: Is it? It's not that exciting.
7: I mean, it's kind of exciting. Is it not exciting at all?
8: I mean, I love this song. I don't know that it's exciting.
7: Oh, I think it's exciting, yeah. Apparently. The Grammys were last night, Shannon.
8: Oh, they were? I didn't even know.
7: They were. Did you not?
8: I didn't even know they were on. No.
7: Okay, so Bad Bunny won Album of the Year. Big year for Bad Bunny. Does the Super Bowl next week, wins the Grammy the week before. That's pretty big for him, right?
8: Yeah, huge.
7: Record of the Year went to Kendrick Lamar, Luther. I never know the difference between record, song. I've heard it, but I always forget. Billie Eilish won Song of the Year. Tyler Childers won Country Song of the Year, Shannon, for Biting List.
8: Wow. That's your boy.
9: Wow,
8: That's a big time achievement.
7: And then
8: right
7: my
8: there.
7: Guy, Zach Top, won Traditional Country Album of the Year.
8: So many categories, it's hard to keep up with what
7: know, but
8: is
7: still,
8: what.
7: My two guys won, my two of my favorite artists won one Grammy. So that's exciting, right?
8: Yeah, congratulations.
9: I watched the start of it, and Trevor Noah was introducing like the newcomers of the year, the best new artist. I knew zero. Like there were
7: well,
9: seven of them.
7: I'd never heard of any of them. How you wouldn't know? But I mean, just the ones I just said, the major winners. Bad Bunny, Kendrick Lamar, and Billie Eilish. Shannon, I think it's a good sign I've still heard of all three of those people.
8: Yeah, yeah, yeah. Not saying we can name a song by them, but we know of them.
7: No, I can
8: we
7: name. You've got Kendrick Lamar's Not Like Us, right?
8: Oh, okay, yeah, I know that one. Yeah.
7: Bad Bunny's got that one that's like, say, holla, holla, like that one.
8: Yeah, but what's the name of the song?
7: It's a good one. That's a good song.
8: So you can't name a song by him. Okay, Billie Eilish.
7: Billie Eilish, I think, doesn't she have a song like Wildflower?
8: I mean,
7: see if that's a song
8: maybe?
7: By her. I think that's the name of the song by her. Look it up.
8: Okay.
7: See if there's Billie Eilish. See if she has a song called Wildflower.
8: There
7: Look
8: you
7: at
8: go.
7: That.
8: Look at you.
7: So,
8: you're
7: see,
8: so
7: Drew,
8: hip.
7: I'm go. Hip to the music scene today. I know all three of those people.
10: Impressive. You know, when Tyler's album came out, I loved Biting List, but when I heard it, I never would have thought it would even be in a Grammy conversation. So that's a big win for him. Maybe I just don't know music. Obviously, I don't. But I didn't think that was Grammy worthy, even though I love it, and I'm glad to see
7: it.
10: He won
7: Grammy
10: it.
7: Worthy. Did you see yesterday they played another one of those hockey games outside? Right, it was the Tampa Bay Boston in the NHL, and they had a goalie fight. Did you see the goalie fight, Ryan?
9: I didn't see it. No, that's gotta be good.
7: It was great. It was great. I love when goalies fight because there's no reason for them to fight. They don't even interact with each other.
9: Right.
7: They have no reason to talk to each other, but I guess one goalie kind of got into it with one of the players, and there's kind of it's a known apparently like hockey etiquette. That goalies don't fight players. Goalies fight other goalies. So, Shannon, if you're a goalie and you see the other goalie getting in a fight, you have to fight him even if you have no beef with him.
8: I'm wondering if, like, the other players are relaying messages, like, from one end to the other. Like, oh, he says you're a sissy.
7: And so yesterday, the two goalies went from either side, and they met in the middle and just started punching each other, and there was a good old-fashioned goalie fight.
9: It
8: makes sense because they have like more padding and stuff that they're wearing than everybody else. So, yeah, if you fight another guy, he can't hurt you.
7: It's generally speaking, if a goalie sees another goalie fight with his guy, he has to go fight him.
8: Yeah, you got to defend the honor of the team.
7: So there was a good old-fashioned goalie fight, and hockey's hilarious that they drew. They just let you fight. Every other sport loses their mind to stop you from fighting. But in hockey, they're like, all right, just go.
10: And this, I guess it was the Boston goalie, was the aggressor, just punching random players. But then he ended up getting whooped by the Tampa goalie. The Tampa goalie came all the way across the ice and settled it. But it was the Boston goalie that was trouble from the beginning, and he ended up on his back.
8: I think part of the reason, too, is they're on ice. So, like, if you don't have skates, who's going to run out there and stop them?
7: Well, I mean, the referees have skates.
8: The referees that get between those two big guys.
7: Yeah, well, they don't. And the rule basically is you can fight until someone falls down.
9: Yeah, then they
7: and
9: jump
7: when someone
9: on them.
7: Falls down, yeah. Then they jump to stop it. But as long as you're both on your feet, they will let you wail.
8: So if you're a cowardly goalie, just fall on your back. And
7: that's
8: end.
7: What you would do. But it's generally known, because I've watched enough Carolina Hurricanes games, it's known if you have to fight, you have to fight. Mm-hmm. Like if the rule kind of is, if one of your players gets cheap shotted on a hit, you have to fight.
8: I feel like there's cheap shots. Is there not, though? Like, when I've watched hockey,
7: well,
8: they're constantly...
7: Well, the cheap shots in hockey are if you get hit with your back to the player and you hit your head on the board. That's what's considered a cheap shot.
8: Mm.
7: So if you get a cheap shot, if you're next to the guy that does the cheap shot, under hockey etiquette, you have to fight him. You have to. And so, like, you gain respect of your teammates by fighting even if you don't want to.
8: It's not a sport
7: I would be good at.
8: No.
7: Because I don't want to fight.
8: Can I just take his picture instead? Isn't that good enough?
7: I would pull out a big camera and go, snap, I got you.
8: I'm going to tell on you. Kevin.
7: Kevin, go ahead, Kevin.
11: Matt, I love the fact that the first guy who called in, I'll give you the backstory on that. So my wife and I went down to Vietnam for this game, and we on the way back yesterday, connecting through a hair, the fan that saved him approached us in the gate, and while the guy told the story correctly, he did omit a few things.
7: Okay.
11: He may or may not have been on his worst behavior while he was up there, so it might have been warranted. I think he was firing up the fans a little bit, but what are you going to do?
7: Okay. So you're saying maybe it wasn't, like, totally a cheap shot. Maybe he earned a little bit of the aggression.
11: Yes, no doubt about it. Yeah, I mean, for the most part, we had great interactions with all the Arkansas fans. With the exception of the ending, people got a little testy, and they were throwing their white towels at us, which was just fantastic. I loved every second of it.
7: Now, I do too, though. That's the thing. When you win a game on the road and the other team gets mad, it's awesome because, like, there's nothing they can do and you can soak it in. I love those moments.
11: I can't say enough about Bud Walton Arena. That's the greatest environment I've ever been to. It's a true college basketball environment, right? Rough is tough. It kind of grays the line between a pro stadium and a college feel. That's a true college legendary stadium. It was great.
7: I agree. Appreciate the call. Glad you enjoyed the game. It is. I mean, that's the hard thing about Rupp. Drew, you and I have been to arenas all over the country. In a big moment, in a big game, Rupp can be as loud as any of them. But the problem is, it's hard to kind of keep it going on a regular time. And you see it when you see a game like that Arkansas game.
10: Yeah, and it was just as good watching them leave early, too. Also, for years, we hear the T-shirt game, Kentucky coming to your town, Super Bowl. He got a taste of his own medicine that we heard about there forever. I can't believe he even let them do a T-shirt game in that spot. He should have gotten out in front of that after 15 years of him having that statement when he was here at Kentucky. But kind of got, even though that's a great atmosphere, got their number there lately. You got the Reeves game. You steal this one. You three in a row now there. We kind of own Arkansas, even though they bring their fastball.
7: Yeah, the fact that they did a T-shirt game only makes it better. Like, that, all the thing he used to make fun of, then they end up doing it. Ryan, tell me about Stockton Mortgage.
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15: 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We're down in Muhlenberg County. Vic Evans, Stephen A. Turner, also got Chris Riley with us here for Game 1 as the Owensboro Catholic Aces, the 9th District Tournament champions, will take on the 10th District runner-up, Muhlenberg County Mustangs. We're here in the Owensboro Health pregame show, and Steve, I didn't think it would happen with all the weather that's been coming through, but the field looks pretty good. It is a little soft, but it's Memorial Day madness. Four games right here on 102.7 The Game.
16: Yeah, and as we were walking into the press box, a little sprinkles, but hopefully the rain's kind to us, Mother Nature's kind to us today, and we can get these four games in to make sure everybody stays on the same competitive balance. I think that'll be key. That's one area where maybe the teams that are playing earlier in the day could have an advantage. If there's a look at the forecast for a little bit later, there's a decent chance for some rain this afternoon. And we're hoping all that just blows through and we're able to get these games in. Because I think it preserves the tournament where it's a completely even playing field when you can get all four games in the same day.
15: Well, the great thing about having an AD that used to be a former baseball coach, he's big on that. If we want to play four games in one day, and that way nobody gets an extra day's rest. And but it's also in the hands of Mother Nature as Catholic comes in. They are 25-6. Muhlenberg 14-12, and these two teams met back on May 14th. Now, all of them kind of through Johnny Allstaff. Catholic won that game 9-2. Briggins did get to start. I think it just went two innings, but it'll have that pitching matchup of Charlie Briggins, who's been absolutely unbelievable this year, 4-2 with a 0.65 ERA, just 22 hits given up in his 43 innings pitched. And on the other side, you got Jackson White, who was 4-0 in the year, three saves, and he carries a robust 1.96 ERA.
16: Yeah, it's going to be a really good pitching matchup today. Briggins is an eighth grader, and we've talked about him all year. He's one of the best pitchers. Statistically, he is the best pitcher, really, right there at the top inside the region, him and Wicker from Breck. But Breck didn't make the tournament. So Briggins here today, this is a monster opportunity. And for the Mustangs, it'll be key to back him up with great defense and try to keep that pitch count down, because you know the Aces are going to be very selective. That's kind of what they do with Coach Hamilton. Chris, we've seen them all year long, and they don't really swing at balls out of the strike zone, which really makes it difficult on opposing pitchers, I feel like.
17: No, they're very patient at the plate. And if I'm Catholic, I'm trying to hit a lot of ground balls in the infield, because that, I mean, the balls, just watching BP, like, they are just dying. As soon as it hits the grass, it just dies. So I'd be looking, just put the ball in play and see what happens.
15: The area between the pitcher's mound and home plate, very soft. And I was talking to Coach Brody, like, 4 inches of rain is what they got Friday, Saturday, Sunday. 4 inches of rain. I'd have never guessed you could have played here, but it looks pretty good.
16: Considering it does. Yeah, I mean, you can see that it's saturated. There's no doubt about that. And it's just interesting, the teams that play on turf, you know, coming out here, and you can say you'll play on any cert, whatever, and it doesn't make a difference. But going from that, like, you know, that super fast surface that they played on last week with Owensboro Catholic, over at Owensboro, I mean, the ball, every bounce, it felt like it had a little extra you know, energy in it. And then today to be playing on this surface where a ground ball may not even make it to short. I mean, you may have to come all the way up to play it if it's a softly hit ground ball. I think that's going to factor in. I really do. I think it's going to, for the first couple innings, it's going to take them some time to adjust, I think.
15: Yeah, you figure, Catholic, as you said, they played 31 games coming into this. I would be venture to guess that probably 25 of them are probably on turf at some point, you know, where you have played overall. And so, you have to make that adjustment. Catholic comes in hitting .332 as a team. Where Muhlenberg County has kind of struggled is they have struggled at the offensive side. You know, you look at it where, you know, they got a 2.99 ERA, but offensively, Muhlenberg as a team just hitting .253.
16: Yeah.
15: And they got to find a way against Jackson White. You talk about Briggins being an eighth grader, Jackson White just a sophomore, one of the best pitchers in the region too. You're going to have to find a way to score some runs. I just don't see a path for Muhlenberg to win this game like 1-0.
16: Yeah, one thing I was looking at, just putting the ball in play, bringing 60 strikeouts, 43 innings pitched. Jackson White on the other side, I believe 43 strikeouts. Yeah, 43 strikeouts, 35 and two-thirds. So I just feel like that ability to strike guys out at the plate where you avoid having the ball being put in play could obviously be a big strength. It's going to be interesting to see because Catholic just don't strike out a lot. Honestly, right. Their at-bats are very selective. They do not strike out a lot. And they usually play good defense. But today, like I say, there's going to be some – it'd be interesting to see how this field factors in here early on. And hats off to Muhlenberg County and all the folks that chipped in on this field because when I talked to you on Saturday, well, I don't know if there's a coach in the region that expected this – be played here today.
15: No, without a doubt. There is no doubt. And A.D. Rogels and his group of people, they worked out here, I think he said, to 11:30 last night, and it got to 11:30, and it was like, okay, we've done all we can do. Now I just need a little bit of wind, a little bit of sunshine, but we'll see how it goes. Let me give you the Trophy House starting lineups. We'll go the batting order first. For the visiting team on the scoreboard, Muhlenberg County, they'll lead off with Carver Rice, the shortstop. It'll be Miles Murphy in left field in the two-hole. The second baseman, Cam Gettings, hitting in the three-hole. Kate Triplett hitting in the four hole. Then you got Briggins, the pitcher, in the five hole. Peyton Vincent, the catcher, hitting in the sixth spot. Hitting seventh will be Kason Vincent, the center fielder. And it's Cam Maloski, the first baseman. And hitting ninth will be Jaden McKinney at third base. Defensively for Owensboro, they'll have their normal defense. You'll have Barrett Evans at first base, Mason Russellberg at second, Murphy, the shortstop, and then you'll have Mason Moser over at third base. Their outfield going left to right will be Jude Evans, Drew Miles, Tucker Evans, and Alex Hood will be behind the plate. Looks like calling balls and strikes for game one today will be Lauren Frazier. And then you'll have Andy down there at third base, Tony Beard at second, or at first base, and the second baseman will be, I've lost his name here. He comes into live at five all the time and does the things.
16: I know. Van Landing.
15: Yeah.
16: Van Landing.
15: Yeah. Yep. I coached him in Owensboro High School. I should know.
16: Yeah.
15: And I do want to give a big shout out to Amber out there who's allowing you on your honeymoon to be down here calling four games today. I mean,
16: we're going to Tampa next week.
15: I mean, this may be the ultimate honeymoon here. Is you calling games with me?
16: I said, you can come down there and sit in the booth with us and watch baseball all day. And she's like, I think I have other things to do.
15: I would think so. While we're at it, Chris, tell me about some great partners that are making all this possible. You got the regional tournament here on baseball on 102.7. Right now, Ohio County's leading Hancock County over on VJS. Yep. You got the Dan and Dave show. We had a lot of great partners come on for regional baseball, regional softball. Tell me about a few of them.
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16: No doubt.
15: On Live at 5. And, we're supposed to be on the road at Champion Ford on Thursday. That may not happen depending on what the weather does here.
16: I know.
15: If something gets moved. But
16: I talked to Travis too. He was talking about coming in and talking a little Miles to Miracles. This week, saw him at church yesterday. So
15: I think he's going to come Thursday if we're at Champion Four.
16: That's the plan.
15: Now, he said if we're down here, I doubt he comes to Muhlenberg.
16: He'll keep us posted on the schedule. But, this week, hopefully, we didn't expect to play today. Maybe we'll get this in Monday, Tuesday, Wednesday and call it a day.
15: Without a doubt. The winner of this game will take on the winner of game two, which will be Meade County versus Grayson County. Jeffrey Johnson maybe match up against Gage Napier. Should be another good pitching matchup in that one. Of course, game three today, McLean and Hancock. And then the nightcap, Apollo versus Butler. We'll take a break right here in the Owensboro Health pregame show. When we come back, we'll get first pitch, Catholic versus Muhlenberg. It's the Owensboro Health Third Region Baseball Tournament here on 102.7 The Game.
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0: It's the Owensboro Health Third Region Baseball Tournament presented by, brought to you by Owensboro Health. Vic Evans, Stephen A. Turner also being joined by Chris Riley down here at Muhlenberg County, getting ready for the top of the first. The Owensboro Catholic Aces taking on Muhlenberg, and it will be Rice Murphy Gettings to lead things off. Carver Rice has been their offensive juggernaut, 354 on the season. Also leads them with 23 runs scored. Does have 12 RBIs on the season, 4 doubles, 1 triple. And as we said, Jackson White comes in 4-0, 3 saves, which was the regular season, tied for the regular season lead of the Harris Group stat leaders. Charlie Briggins in the regular season was second in ERA to Gentry Atwell. Now, you look at it, he went ahead and went 6 2/3 shutout innings against Ohio County.
1: Right, a little different.
0: Yeah.
1: Gentry's mostly known for his relief work throughout the season, but Briggins predominantly a starter, so yep. It's just incredible for an eighth grader to navigate that. And I think key here to start off, you know, Muhlenberg struggled a little bit offensively, but the top of this lineup has certainly been productive, and I think it'd be great for the Mustangs to get off to a start, put some pressure on the Aces, and give the eighth grader a little bit of breathing room.
0: Yeah, you look at it. You talk about Rice. Carver was at 354. Gettings, a three-holder hitter, at 358. And then Miles Murphy down there, he was at 239, the junior, but it'll be the senior. Carver Rice to lead things off, getting ready for Jackson White, and pitch one here of many today.
1: Yeah,
2: that's right. Hopefully.
0: Yeah, hopefully of about 1,000 of them. Somewhere in the neighborhood of 800 to 1,000 for the day. And the right-handed Rice will step in as Jackson White will toe the rubber. He'll get the sign from Alex Hood. He'll wind and deal. First pitch outside, 1-0 on a little two-seam fastball that ran outside the zone.
1: Yeah, the Aces wearing the gold unis, green hats, white pants. Yeah, good look for them out there.
0: Now pitch two, another one way outside, 2-0. White's not a guy that walks a lot of people, just 13 walks in his 35 2/3 innings, about one every 3 innings, basically. And you'll live with that. The 2-0, that one's right down Peach Street, 2-1 on the fastball. Working fast here.
1: Yeah, and Rice is asking Frazier where that one was at. Maybe he didn't see it, but got the gray unis and the baby blue trim from Muhlenberg.
0: 2-1. That one is down. 3-1. So looking here to find a way to get on base to start this first third region game off. The 3-1. That fastball is shot foul down the right field line. Makes it a full count. 3-2. And White, the sophomore, we talk about working at a quick pace. He's almost in the windup. His Hood throws the ball back to him. 3-2 here. He'll get the sign. He'll rock. Deal. It's be right back to White. Oh, kind of spins flipped. Out, you know, almost like a NASCAR driver. It goes 1-3 on the put out for out number one. That will bring up the left fielder, Miles Murphy. As we said, hit 239 on the season. Also scored 21 runs.
1: Yeah, and that mound, we talked to some coaches before the game, and that was one of the concerns was the mound. It's just not in
0: just
1: great
0: soft.
1: Shape.
0: Yet. I mean, it's just really soft, and as he tried to run over, now he's going to show bunt, takes it for a strike, 0-1. As he fielded it and turned to kind of run, all those pitchers like to run and underhand the ball to first base.
1: Yeah.
0: Just spun the wheels a couple times.
1: That first step didn't go anywhere.
0: 0-1. Tried to tie him up inside, missed 1-1. Yeah. Little lefty versus lefty matchup. And White will get the sign from Hood. He'll wind, deal, drops a curveball front door to the inside corner, 1-2.
1: Yeah, good location there on that curveball.
0: I think if I'm Muhlenberg too here, I try to slow things down a little bit. He's kind of, all through that curveball behind him, almost hitting. Evens the count at 2-2.
1: Yeah, I think he's got a little nervous energy maybe making him work that fast.
0: The 2-2 fouled straight back, and we'll do it all over again. Also, it was a curveball. That's when you like to see Murphy just kind of take it off the middle of the back and be like, all right, I'm going to head down to first base. It was a curveball. It wasn't coming in that fast.
2: This is as fast as I've seen him work all year. He is like, as soon as Hood throws him the ball, he's throwing it.
0: The 2-2. Swing and a miss on a little slider. Out and down and away from him for out number two. So it's two up, two down. That would bring up the second baseman, Cam Gettings, hitting 358 on the year. And, Steve, we'd be remiss if we wouldn't say a big thank you, and remember what this day is truly all about the people that gave the sacrifice to allow us to go broadcast baseball games.
1: Play me in baseball all day here on a Monday.
0: Yeah, so the right-handed hitting Gettings will step in, the junior. Tried to backdoor the curveball, missed away 1-0. So the new facilities here at Muhlenberg are tremendous.
1: Yeah, that's why I'm kind of looking around, taking it in. It's just a really nice backdrop here.
0: Swing and miss on a little cutter on the end there, half, 1-1. You know, the last time I was down here for the OVL, you know, there were no seats from dugout to dugout. It was just grass. Now yeah. It's all concreted out with seats. The 1-1, a little changeup on the outside corner, 1-2 on a good take.
2: The fact that they don't have coffee here this morning, though, they should be all thrown in jail for that.
0: The 1-2. Got the inside corner with a fastball for the strikeout. So he gets three up, three down. We'll move to the bottom of the first. No score here. Catholic and Muhlenberg, Owensboro Health, third region tournament, 102.7 The Game.
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0: It's the third region baseball tournament presented by Owensboro Health. Bottom of the first, let me give you the Aces Trophy House batting order. It'll be Drew Miles to lead things off, followed by Mason Moser. Barrett Evans in the third hole. Jake Murphy hitting in the cleanup. Alex Hood in the five spot. Then it'll be Jackson White in the sixth spot. Mason Russellberg hitting seventh. And then the combination of Jude Evans, Tucker Evans at eight and nine. Defensively, you'll have McCluskey over at first base. At second base, you got Gettings. Carver Rice will be the shortstop. Down at third, you'll have McKinney. And then left rail to right field, it'll be Murphy in right field, or left field, Vincent in center field, Triplett over there in right field. Behind the box, behind the plate will be Peyton Vincent. And, of course, Charlie Briggins steps onto the mound, the eighth grader, in a big spot here, 4-2 with a .65 ERA. And he'll face Drew Miles, who, since moving him to the leadoff spot, Steve, has completely changed this Owensboro Catholic offense.
1: It has. We've seen it all year long. And he's just really just a spark plug here with a lot of speed at the top of the lineup for the Aces.
0: It's .363 on the year. Also stole 18 out of 21 bases in the first pitch for Briggins as a fastball that runs inside 1-0.
1: I don't know that it matters where you're in the order for Owensboro Catholic.
0: No.
1: I agree. You're going to contribute.
2: Yeah.
0: It's by far, I think, the longest lineup, and that fastball's in there, 1-1. The longest lineup top to bottom in the region. I feel pretty confident in saying that, as they led the region in hitting this year. So the 1-1 from the eighth grader, another fastball in the inner half, fouled off by Miles, 1-2.
1: You know, I think sometimes an eighth grader in this spot, he just doesn't really know how big the moment is. He just can't go out there and play loosey-goosey. And, you know, to put that number up the way he has all season for Briggins is just really impressive. We got a future star, current star, but he's going to be a star for a long time here in the third region.
0: Yeah, and I'll tell you what, Muhlenberg County, too, at the eighth grade level is pretty loaded with some really good talent. This is going to be a team in the future to reckon for, looking for maybe a fourth regional title, the 1-2 fouled off on a fastball by Miles. And to me, too, the other thing to keep a track at is what is Briggins' pitch count through like three or four innings? Because the Aces foul a lot of balls off. They take a lot of pitches. One ball, two strikes. Briggins will get the sign from Vincent. And the righty will rock and deal here. The 1-2 curveballs upstairs, 2-2.
2: How many innings pitches he's thrown this year?
0: He's thrown 43 on the year.
1: 43, yeah.
0: And just 17 walks in those innings. So about one every two innings, but with 60 strikeouts. The 2-2, and this will be skied into the infield. Third baseman will come over. He'll call it for it. He'll make the grab for out number one.
1: Your communication out there from the Mustangs for out number one. And, you know, you talked about the talent coming up. I mean, this is, since we've been covering it, since back in the homers, this is the 12th Memorial Day. I mean, this is a program that's right there at the top of the region as far as, you know, representing at the state level. So it's a very proud baseball program. And they've lost a couple in the championship, too. So some deep runs from Muhlenberg.
0: Oh, without a doubt. You know, they had those years they won back-to-back, and that fastball taken by Mason Moser in there for a strike. Moser hitting .405. One of the three seniors that play on this team with him and Barrett Evans and, of course, Ginger Atwell out of the pen. 0-1. Another fastball just missed the outside corner, 1-1.
1: I think Briggins wanted that call there.
0: It was off the plate, you know. Regular season, you get that call.
1: Oh, yeah. No doubt. Tightens up a little.
0: The 1-1. That one's way outside, 2-1. You know, Muhlenberg won back-to-back regional titles with Coach Rogel's at the helm. They won their one at Davis County in a tremendous game. Lost a close one to Ohio County when they won a year, and this will be slapped into left field, and the left fielder doesn't really have to move. It's right at him. He'll make the grab for out number two.
1: Yeah, Hunter Baseball Combs back in the day, man.
0: Oh, yeah.
1: He's a big-time player. They had a lot of great talent. And then just recently in the championship, a classic championship game against Apollo just a couple years ago over at Hancock County.
0: Yeah, then the very next year against Apollo in the semifinals.
1: That's
0: which
1: right.
0: Was a great pitching matchup. And Barrett Evans will step to the plate, hit .500 for the season, was in and out of the lineup with a hamstring injury. But I tell you what, in the tournament play, he was absolutely lights out. And that curveball's in there for strike one. I think he was, had four hits in the two district games. For three and then one for two, I believe.
1: To close the year, he's gotten back to where he was when he got hurt, I feel like.
0: Right, fastball down low, 1-1.
1: Took him a couple weeks with that hamstring to kind of get back going again. But that last week of the regular season, rolling into the district tournament, he has been on fire.
0: 25 for 50. is what he went for the year. Curveball. And this will be hammered back up the middle. Rice will field it in behind the bag. He'll throw over, and it's out. Three up, three down for the Aces. 6-3 on the putout. We'll go to the top of the second. No score here. 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
1: That was incredible.
0: Stephen A. Turner, damn, Chris Marley. Riley. Yeah, Dan makes all those things. I mean, you know, Dan's
2: is that Dan singing too?
0: No, that's not Dan singing. That's not
3: that
0: Dan
3: would have been even better. I mean,
0: no, it would. It would not be better. Hey, like I said, you can listen to Dan over on BJS. You got the softball games going on right now. We'll update you with scores as they happen and stuff. I know Ohio County was up over Hancock 3-0. It'll be 4-5-6 triplet Briggins and Vincent do up for the Mustangs against Jackson White. And we'll see if Coach Will Brody had talked about like making him slow down a little bit because he was working at – he reminded me of my dog, Abby, the way it was almost like ADHD out there on the mound.
1: Yes.
3: Instant, yeah. He was in a rhythm too.
0: The first pitch, fastball, just missed the inside corner and down a little bit, 1-0. His triplet on the year. Had a nice year hitting in the four hole for them. RBI, well, this a ground ball to shortstop. Murphy will field. He'll throw across down. High throw. Tag gets put down by Barrett Evans. 6-3 on the put out for out number one.
3: Yeah, Barrett made an incredible tag there because that one, timing-wise, triplet made it down the line really quick. I mean, he was about a half a step away from getting under that tag.
0: And that will bring up the pitcher, Charlie Briggins. Hit 288 on the season as he drove in 15 runs. He's the RBI leader for Muhlenberg County in the regular season. And White will rock, deal, and this will be a little change up out and away, and flared foul over towards the concession stand. Just missed a few kids over there, and they'll run and get him a foul ball.
3: One thing that's key in these, you know, this tournament atmosphere is low pitch counts, and he's working well right now.
0: Dropped it in there for a strike, 0-2. It's a really nice crowd here for game one. Really good. You got the Catholic student section down here in front of us. Muhlenberg all down the right-hand side, and they're on the first base dugout, which is their home dugout. And, of course, Catholic in the third base dugout. Now, White rounds deals through that fastball straight by you, the old Louisiana fastball for his third strikeout of the game. Oh, and now two out, nobody on. That will bring up the catcher, Peyton Vincent.
3: Yeah, five. And I talked about that. The strikeouts not putting the ball in play to – let this infield wreak havoc, and three strikeouts through five hitters here for Jackson White. That's a stat right there.
0: And Vincent will step in. He'll take a fastball out on the outside corner, 0-1 on the season. Vincent, 279, had 13 RBIs, did have six doubles on the year. It's right back to White, and White will field it. He'll pitch it back over to Barrett, and it's a really quick inning, three up. Three down. We'll move to the bottom of the second. Still no score in the Third Region Baseball Tournament presented by Owensboro Health.
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0: the Third Region Baseball Tournament presented by Owensboro Health. Dick Evans, Stephen A. Turner, Chris Riley here. Bottom of the second.
1: Is that no some score. 40? Is that some 41 there doing that? I mean, is Dan friends with some 40? He's friends with rappers. Some 41. I mean, great work, Dan.
0: That Chris, you're going to tell us about all the great sponsors that make this all possible. Tell me about a few of them.
2: 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Thank you, guys.
0: Stay with us after the game. We'll name a Kentron Manufacturing Player of the Game. And how about Golden Glove, a new business in town? Yeah, we'll restring your baseball or softball gloves and do it great. You can find them on Facebook.
1: It's good stuff.
0: Yeah, it'll be 4, 5, 6 due up for the Aces, Murphy, Hood, and White. And Jake Murphy, the shortstop, will step in. And he actually got really hot towards the end of the year, too, after kind of just struggling, I mean, a little bit. Got it up to 290, the left-handed hitter. That fastball runs away 1-0.
1: Yeah, and Murphy had a big double back in the district tournament, drove in a couple runs there against Davis County.
0: Now Briggins tries to go back out there again and miss 2-0. Well, Murphy, the left-handed hitting shortstop, will dig back in. Of course, Alex Hood, the year he's had, has been huge at the plate, too. 3-0 on Murphy's. That one's down and in.
2: Taken all the way here.
0: I would think so. Looking for our first base runner. Ain't got one yet.
1: And that's one thing you don't want to do to the Aces is fall behind. They'll make you pay for sure.
0: The 3-0 from Briggins, and that fastball is right down Peach Street to make it 3-1.
1: So selective, and when you got them back against the wall, then no, they're going to have to come across the plate with something.
0: The 3-1, another fastball, the old Louisiana fastball, straight by you, 3-2.
1: That was awesome, Vic. I've never heard anybody say that.
0: I say it all the time. Yeah, that's you really Vic's never.
1: That's Vic's, I love that. Trademarks, yeah.
0: The 3-2, another fastball, wow. Threw it by him. So after getting down 3-0, it is good morning, good afternoon, good night.
1: You don't want to fall behind, one. Except for when you're Briggins. You can start right past them.
0: Yeah, we'll bring up the catcher, Alex Hood, 440 on the season, 25 RBIs. He was second on the team to Russellburg. And, of course, they only have him for one run scored. I've never understood why they give

0: done in the last decade, it's certainly felt that way.
1: One ball, no strikes, two out here. Bottom of the second as we ripped right toward the shortstop. Carver off the glove, couldn't field it. They both kind of lost their footing. Mm-hmm. And Oak scored an E6 on White, still looking for the first hit. We got our first base runner. And now we see we'll get a courtesy runner possibly. They're going to let White run for himself. He's
2: Steve
1: got great
2: would probably
1: speed.
2: Argue with you there and say that's a base hit.
1: That's not a base hit. Now, the first hit of the game's got to be a clean one.
0: Yeah.
1: You know. Now, some of it is White as he went to his left. You can see even he was kind of spinning the wheels a little bit. White did getting out of the batter's box. And it was just happened to be one. And that will bring up the second baseman, Mason Russellburg, who hit 375 on the season, 27 RBIs to lead the Aces throughout the year. White with good speed at first. Briggins will come set right at the belt. Curveball dropped it in the front door. 0-1.
0: He's got the off-speed pitch working for him here.
2: He's throwing it for strikes, getting ahead.
1: White just six steals on the year. He was 6 of 6. Now, a lot of times he wasn't running. They'd run the person for him.
0: It's a slow track out there.
1: It is a slow track, but I think I would take a shot right here with my RBI leader up, because then if he gets thrown out, you just lead off with Russellburg, 7-8-9. They throw the ugly finder into the dugout, and everything scatters. 0-2.
0: Two outs here. Yeah, definitely. Steal situation, but, man, you look at the traction out there. Anywhere in the dirt has been an adventure so far today.
1: You know, you wonder, like, later on in the day, if it firms up a little bit for a team like McLean that just likes to run, like, the 85 Cardinals.
0: And slow you down.
1: Yeah, you know. And Hancock's out here watering the field in between games.
0: Yeah, for sure.
1: Curveball, swing and miss. So you get two strikeouts in the inning for Briggins. The Aces get a base runner on the air, but they leave him stranded. We will go to the third. Still no score. Catholic and Muhlenberg. It's the third region baseball tournament presented by Owensboro Health here on ESPN Owensboro. We're going to stay right here for a second as it looks like our Scala has locked up. And while we're locked up, and I'm going to reset things, Chris, why don't you tell me about some people making all this possible?
2: Hawkins Abney, Roads and Roads, Leisure Hut, Stallings, Ceilings and Striping, Above All Roofing, BF Evans Ford, Van Atten's Pitmaster Barbecue, Southwire.
1: Without our great partners, we couldn't do what we do. And what that is bringing you over 300 high school broadcasts this high school season. And it all started. It's amazing, Steve. You know, outside, unless we're up at the state tournament covering somebody as a designated radio station, we're 3 days away. It seems like just yesterday, you know, you guys were down in Bowling Green calling Bowling Green and Catholic, and I was over calling Apollo football. It flies by the school year.
2: It sure does.
0: It really does. I mean, it's the whole deal flies by. Like, this is my 12th Memorial Day baseball tournament. I mean, maybe not all of them have been on Memorial. There's a couple years there where they moved it up. But man, I mean, 12 years and getting to cover this tournament, and it's always a lot of fun, man. Especially when you can get those games in, you know, three straight days. I think that's when it really feels like a, you know, baseball tournament. I don't like it when it's spread out. I like the strategy of the pitch counts coming into play and getting to see tons of different arms, and it just always adds a lot of intrigue. There's never been outside of that year, that stretch where Catholic was so dominant.
1: Yeah, they kind of walked with Luke. They didn't lose a game for 2 years to any regional team.
0: But other than that, I don't know that I've ever seen a regional tournament without a couple just either incredible games or some upsets mixed in there too.
1: It was so long ago, Steve. I was coaching when you recovered that first one up at Meade County. As it will be Vincent, Malosky, and McKinney, 7-8-9 to do the lead off the top of the third here for Muhlenberg, looking for their first base runner. And the left-hander, Case and Vincent, will step in to face White here to lead things off. White will rock, roll through the fastball straight by him, 0-1.
0: Yeah, and his pitch count is low. He's navigated the first couple innings fairly easily.
1: Vincent hit 210 on the year. Check swing didn't go, 1-1. No ask for help for Andy down there, but it was an easy call. He did not even come close. One ball, one strike. White will rock, row, curveball, way outside, 2-1.
0: Yeah, I think if you're Muhlenberg, it's maybe a little more selective. He's been a little bit outside of the zone at times. You've helped him out.
1: Come inside and buzz the tower. Now 3-1.
0: But anytime he's got to that three ball, it's

0: like he's locked in. Him and Briggins both. Backs against the wall, throwing some nice pitches.
1: White now the 3-1 fastball challenged him, hits a ground ball to Russell Berg. He'll make the field, throw over to first base, 4-3 on the putout for out number one. 7-7 for the Mustangs. And now the first baseman, Cam Maloski. And this is one you asked me about the before the game, Chris. It's kind of odd. The lefty steps in. Just 3 at-bats. So yeah, I don't know if there's an injured first, you know, an injured player that he's playing for, but just 3 at-bats in the regular season there. Another one of those young eighth graders for Muhlenberg. He took a fastball in there for strike one. Welcome to the regional tournament, young man.
0: Yeah, or no better time than the present. You know? Yeah. And these guys, it seems like they always seem to come up big, too.
1: Another fastball. That one's out and away. 1-1. Game one of four. Game two will be Meade and Grayson. Of course, game three, Hancock and McLean, then Apollo Butler, the 1-1, just off the plate, 2-1. Been a really solid zone so far from Frazier. You got to hit the corner, and you're not getting the wide corner that you can get sometimes in high school baseball. 2-1, that one's in there for a strike right down Peach Street, 2-2.
0: Yeah, they don't get much better than Frazier.
2: You were bragging about Frazier on the way up here.
1: Yeah. Well, if I'm in a big game, the two I like them as much, not to say that the other ones aren't good.
0: Yeah.
1: The two I really like, the 2-2, little chopper.
0: Wow.
1: And then that ball almost in the mud.
0: Almost buried in the mud.
1: It did. Stuck. And then it rolled down the line, and McGloskey didn't run. And so Alex Hood was sitting there spinning, hoping it would spin back fair, but it did not. But if I'm in a big game, in, you know, in a championship-type game, Andy and Frazier, I'll take those two behind the plate all day long.
3: Me and Coach Orr used to call Frazier the people's ref.
1: Two balls, two strikes.
3: Wrestling with him all the time when I was at high school.
1: So the 2-2 on the way, a little curveball, swing and a miss, out in front of it for out number two, and that will be the fourth strikeout now for Jackson White.
2: This is good as White.
0: This is good as I've seen him look. Yeah, this is good as I've seen him look all year.
1: Well, I mean, this is the stuff like this is why he's rated as one of the top 28 guys in all the, you know, in the state.
0: Yeah.
1: You know, as a sophomore, he's right up there in the top 5 in the rankings. And it's because of this. And the third baseman, Jaden McKinney, will step in now. And the little curveball swinging and miss, 0-1.
0: Yeah, I love it when pitchers just come out and pound the zone. We've seen Briggins do it, and White's done it. Both of them, very effective.
1: McKinney hitting 190 on the season, takes a fastball down and in, 1-1. Two out here, top of the third, no score, Aces and Mustangs. 1-1, he'll get the sign. He'll rock, deal, curveball, and that's it over towards the dugout, off of the front of the dugout, 1-2.
0: And to be honest, I mean, through two innings, and

0: changeup way out in front, just stuck his bat out there and hit a little pop fly to Moser at third base. P5 on the put out, and we will move to the bottom of the third. Still no score. Aces and Mustangs, third region baseball tournament, 102.7 The Game.
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0: it'll be 8-9-1 due up for the Aces here in the bottom of the third. Still no scores. Briggins only allowed one base runner. He got on via air, and he drops a curveball into Jude Evans for strike one. 0-1. Jude on the year only hitting 164, but in the last, I think, 2.5 weeks, he's hitting 460.
1: About to say, he really turned it around. He was down below 100 for quite some time.
0: Yeah, the 0-1, another curveball, just missed 1-1.
1: But in calling his games this year, he's been super unlucky.
2: Oh, my Lord, he has.
1: He's hit several right on the nose, just right at somebody.
0: The 1-1 fastball threw it by him, the old Louisiana fastball, 1-2. Briggins got a little bit, you know, you think eighth grade, you think, all right, but he's got a little bit of giddy up when he wants to reach back and get it. And a 3-pitch pitcher, too, which makes it even tougher. 1-2, he'll rock, deal, fastball down and in, 2-2.
2: He wanted that one.
1: Yeah, it was close, and not a bad spot there. 2-2 here. Open the bottom of the third.
0: You guys will be calling Jude's name a lot this fall.
1: Oh, no doubt.
0: 2-2, doinked him with the curveball. So a hit by pitch, second base runner for the Aces, and that will bring up Tucker Evans, Jude's cousin, and, of course, Barrett's brother. And tell about a guy down here at the bottom of the order that absolutely has had a monster season. Tucker Evans is one. You know, you're hitting in the 9 hole and you've driven in 17 runs. Yep. You scored 18. You're hitting 319. And there ain't nobody hotter the last couple of weeks in RBI spots.
1: Yeah, he didn't get off to a very good start. I mean, it wasn't until down in Florida when he really caught fire and has turned his season around. He's been incredible here in the 9 spot.
0: Now, Jude can run. And now Tucker's going to show bunt here. And he'll pull it back, take a fastball in there for strike one, 0-1. Jude on the season, 14 stolen bases out of 15 attempts.
1: Be interesting to see how Briggins navigates, you know, a mistake there. You know, you want to go after a hitter that's struggling a little bit, give him a free pass, and the top of the order is looming large here.
0: He'll come set right at the belt, the 0-1. Looks at runner back, looks again. And now Tucker asked for time, didn't get it, and the fastball just missed 1-1. And it was a good call by Frazier. Mm-hmm. I thought it was a little late that Tucker was asking for time there.
1: Yeah.
0: Now, though, Coach Hamilton over from the third base dugout will flash some signs. Well, he'll try to get everybody in. The third base was moved a couple right on the edge of the grass and then kind of inching his way forward. 1-1 here. Jude Evans will take his lead. Tucker Evans at the plate. Jude going to go. Curveball down and in. It goes all the way to the backstop. They don't find it. And he's going to go all the way to third base. Then it'll be a man at third. Nobody out for the Aces. Give him a stolen base. And a pass ball allows him to go to third. So a man.

0: in at third with nobody out in a 2-1 count on Tucker Evans.
1: That's tough.
2: That is brutal there.
3: Catcher just didn't see it. He thought it was right underneath his legs there, and it had trickled all the way back to the backstop.
0: It was a good pitch to run on. It was an inside curve on it. At first, the way it kind of hit the end of his glove, and I thought he knocked it straight down, and he never got the mask off, and it went all the way to the backstop. And, of course, with Jude Speed, he ends up at third. Now, the infield comes in here early. A swing and a miss on a fastball, 2-2. And that shows you what kind of pitcher you're facing. Here we are in the third inning, and you're bringing the infield in 100%. Because one may be enough the way Jackson White's going.
1: Maybe.
3: He picked a perfect pitch to steal on, too, with that curveball.
0: 2-2 on Evans now. The 2-2 fastball slice foul down the right field line out of play.
1: And that's where it hit by a pitch. You know, the 8-hole hitter who struggled all season long, you know, instead of making him beat you, you give him a free pass, and now all of a sudden he ends up on third base and nobody out.
0: Well, here's what's amazing is Jude Evans hit 164. He scored 23 runs this year, and he did it with 12 walks and also 7. That was his 8th hit by pitch. This will be popped up towards the first base dugout. First baseman will go over, but it will get into the dugout out of
1: did
0: play.
1: He did a little running, too. I think that helped him. He did a little pinch running mixed in there, too. And he you get him on base, he's dangerous.
0: I mean, oh, yeah.
1: You know, he's got as good a speed as anybody in the region.
0: Well, he may have, you know, depending on how much he gets to run the ball this year, he may have 1,000 yards rushing and 150 tackles this year coming Aces football season.
1: Would not doubt it.
0: Well, the sophomore, Tucker Evans, will dig back in. Briggins will come set right at the belt. The 2-2 on the way. Curveball, and this will be a base hit in the right field. He kept his hands back, didn't try to 2-2 much, and hit a little soft liner into right field, Steve. And we talked about the situational hitting that Owensboro Catholic does, and that's a guy not trying to do too much and just take the ball the other way to drive in a run.
1: Yeah, he's done that all year. I mean, Tucker, just a professional hitter up there. Now you're beautiful. Back to the top of the order. Yeah, just to sit on that and just put it out there and play and drive a run in, 1-0 Aces here.
0: And what's crazy is you talk about the athlete he is. That one's not the prettiest swing. The butt kind of flew out, but the hand-eye coordination just to slap that thing inside out to right field. Now Miles will step up. He shows bunt, takes a curveball high, 1-0. He popped up to the third baseman to lead things off.
3: Vic, you, as a former coach, you probably know this stat, but like the amount of times the leadoff hitter walks, gets on base with a walk.
0: In high school, it's around 86.7% of the time.
3: I mean, that's when you just put a him killer on. Right there.
0: I always say that. I don't think it's quite that high, but it's
3: probably up there.
0: It's
1: it
0: up
1: feels,
0: there.
1: It feels like it's high. Yeah.
0: Now, the runner going to go hit and run and down foul just outside the third baseline. And you saw it there. Even Tucker kind of spun his wheels at first base. It's going to be tough for a team that likes to run like Aces do. It's going to be a little tougher. They had 102 stolen bases on the year.
1: One thing that the Coach Hamilton coach team does so well, though, is they're going to put pressure on you, and they're going to take full advantage of every slight little mistake you might make. Just a hit by pitch comes all the way around and scores, and you got a pitcher that's dealing like that. It's a big feather in the cap.
0: A 1-1, Miles takes a ball high as he pulled the bunt back, 2-1. And I think today, too, you may see a little more small ball play. Even though the wind's blowing out the center field, that air is very heavy. I just don't see the ball carrying well today.
1: You put a butt down, it may just die right
0: there. True. Your catcher better come out and get it. A 2-1. Going to square again. This one, he pops up out of play. 2-2, and Miles upset with himself a little bit. That was going to be a drag, try to get a drag one for a hit. So two balls, two strikes here. Let's see if they put the runner in motion here. Tucker on the year, he was 12 of 13 stealing bags. Briggins will throw over to first base. He's back in plenty of time.
1: Pop bunts, man. They're as bad as world hunger, is what I've been told.
0: So, that's what Coach Mantis will tell you.
1: Be careful.
0: You know, let's
1: starve an entire nation.
0: Two balls, two strikes, nobody out. He's going to square again, there gets this one down back to the pitcher. And now he'll have to hold a first base for the out. It'll be sack 1-3 on the putout.
3: He could have got him a second.
1: I thought he had a play out there.
3: He definitely did.
1: Because it kind of bunted right back to him. Of course, you want to be sure in this situation because it can spiral into a huge inning if you don't get that out.
0: Yeah, and that's one where you're Miles with two strikes. You just got to get a bunt down. You're not really worried about trying to get a line. You just can't get it in foul territory. It's got to be in fair territory. And that will bring up Mason Moser with a line drive right at the left fielder, basically caught it right where he was standing. The runner at second and one out here. He says, trying to put up a crooked number here in the third.
1: Nobody talks about Moser, man, but this dude is a star. I mean, he's been a cog for this Aces offense all year.
0: He has been for 3 years. Takes that fastball down and in.
1: Seems like in big spots, too. So, you know, just always coming through.
0: Regional tournaments, state tournaments. Like, he's a guy, and it's always not always pretty. Sometimes it's a little duck snort in front of the left fielder to win a game at the, you know, to send your team to the state semifinals.
1: A couple years ago in the district championship against Apollo, I think it was, where he beat him out there at Davis County.
0: 1-0 way outside, 2-0.
1: And that particular draw played out to where Apollo had carry on their side of the bracket. So you look back at it, and it's like, man, that could have been the difference in the tournament there.
0: Without a doubt. And what a tournament game that was, is Muhlenberg and Catholic down there at Breck County, where it went extra innings. And now we're going to get a mound visit out here. The pitching coach will come out, and we'll talk to Briggins here a little bit. Got 2 balls, no strikes, 1 out, runner at second, Moser at the plate, Aces up now 1-0 as they got a hit by pitch to lead this inning off. You had a stolen base along with a passed ball on the same play where Jude Evans was able to go first to third, and then Tucker Evans with a little base hit to right field. He was then sacrificed over by Drew Miles. Coach Frazier will kind of, as umpire Frazier will kind of walk out and break up this mound visit. But it's probably a good.
1: He's taking a long route, ain't he? He went towards first base and kind of circled around.
0: Well, you got to give him plenty of time. Yeah. I mean, he was walking a lot faster than Jody Hamilton does to the mound.
1: Last week, those calls of the bullpens, Coach Hamilton was just walking, one heel to toe.
0: Looked like he was out there on a DUI checkpoint.
2: That's what I was going to say. It looks like he was at a DUI checkpoint walking. Just
1: chilling.
0: I've got him on speed dial down here. If one of us got to use the bathroom, I have him make a mound visit. Oh, we can run down to the bathroom 100%. Real quick. And Moser would dig back in here at the 2-0 count here. And this seems like a big spot. I mean, the way White's going, you had to score one to win anyway, but you start putting 2 and 3 on the board, it's going to be tough. Fastball's up and away, 3-0. And the problem with right in behind Moser sets Barrett Evans.
1: Yeah, and Briggs just looked, his body language just looks a little frustrated here in this frame.
0: Well, the thing about the Aces, too, and you guys saw this all year long calling their games over on K-News, like their second and third time through the lineup, once they've seen you, that fastball's in there for a strike, 3-1. Their batting average probably jumps 200 points.
1: No doubt about it.
2: So many games where they would start out zeros on the board, and then innings 4, 5, 6 was when they put up three, damage, four runs. And
1: big damage. Yeah.
0: They make a lot of adjustments once they've seen you. The 3-1 to Moser now, Briggins, from the belt to the plate. This will be ripped into left field on a base hit. Tucker had to kind of wait to make sure it wasn't caught. He's going to round third. Here comes the throw to the plate. Cut off. 2-0 Aces, an RBI single by Mason Moser.
1: Just as I say, it just seems like every big-time game, Moser's got a stamp on it. An RBI single gives the Aces a 2-0 lead.
0: And then both of them going the other way, not trying to do too much. You had Tucker Evans taking a curveball to right field for an RBI single. Moser taking an outside fastball on a little line drive over top of Carver Rice's head at shortstop. He had no play on it. It was really good base running by Tucker Evans. He made sure it went by and then just turned on the Jets to score. And that will bring up Barrett Evans, who grounded out to shortstop his first time up.
1: And even on the sloppy track, I mean, he got around the bases pretty quickly there.
0: I don't know where Tucker and Jude got their speed from, because most people in the Evans family has Barrett speed.
1: Yeah.
0: may want to check a mailman, a milkman, or something. I don't know where that came from.
1: Some of them quarterbacks Barrett was putting in the ground thought he was pretty quick.
2: Yeah, that's true.
0: Well, he's quick.
2: They beg to differ.
1: Quick, but yeah, like base to base, maybe not.
0: No. Even though he got around on that triple pretty good, and that fastball's in there inside for 1-0.
1: Maybe a little 3-cone action, but maybe not a 40.
0: I was talking, he had that big triple in the district tournament. I was talking to Coach Hamilton. He's like, I don't know why he didn't pull up a second. All I could think about was don't pull another hammy.
1: That's
0: don't
1: what
0: pull
1: I was
0: another.
1: Thinking that too.
0: Just coast into second base with a stand-up double. No reason to stretch it.
1: He had the wheels going in that one.
0: The 1-0 to Evans, curveball, missed high and in, 2-0. And that's just the thing. They just do not chase pitches out of the zone. They just don't.
2: Make you work.
1: And I think as a pitcher, it's just so frustrating. You miss a couple close ones, and then all of a sudden you're looking at a 3-0 count to the hitters that are just locked in.
0: This is absolute danger zone here, 2-0 to Barrett Evans. Briggins sets at the belt. a 2-0. Moser takes his lead. The 2-0 on the way. Dropped in a curveball, a little pitching backwards here, 2-1. That's not a bad idea.
1: No, that's a nice pitch, yeah.
0: Get me over curveball. Murphy would be due up next for the Aces.
1: The last thing you want to do is get super frustrated here and just try to get one over, and then Barrett puts it out of here.
0: Yeah.
1: Because it's four. Four is a big number for this Mustangs offense.
0: Two balls, one strike, one out here. Runner at first, fastball missed in, 2-1.
1: You know,
0: 3-1.
1: You know you have to be thinking that too. With Briggins is really struggling to find the strike zone right now,
2: especially the way Jackson White's dealing on the other side.
1: This is a dangerous pitch right here. 3-1.
0: Three balls, one strike, one out.
1: I'm certainly not putting it out over the plate. I'm going to try to stay inside on him.
0: He'll throw to first base, and Moser's back in plenty of time. The Owensville Catholic parents are a little upset because they're going to actually do laundry tonight for the first time all year long, diving around on this dirt. They have to get out the old, stain removers.
1: Yes. Somebody put a power washer on this tonight.
0: 3-1 here. Barrett will dig back in. Briggins from the belt. Looks the runner back to the plate. Runner goes, swinging a miss. Here comes the throw. It's going to be high. They may get – nope. The Muhlenberg's asking if he came across the plate. It was close. His feet never came out of the batter's box, but the upper body was kind of leaning over, and that's what they were asking for.
1: Close to high throw there.
0: But it was hitter interference, but didn't get it. I thought it was borderline. I'll say that. Three balls, two strikes now. Runner at second after the stolen base from Moser.
1: Briggins is kind of battled back here, though.
0: Barrett will dig back in. That's a huge, comes a huge, huge run. You feel like three would be maybe enough. Briggins from the belt, looking to runner back. Moser taking his lead. The 3-2 curveball fouled off out of play. Evans looked like he kind of set on that one and just missed it.
2: I'd almost consider putting Barrett on here with the base open now.
0: I think he definitely – I wouldn't put him down intentionally, but he's going to hit my pitch.
1: I was about to say, I'm certainly not going to give him anything out over the plate.
0: Yeah, he's going to have to hit something I want him to hit, and if I walk him, that's just fine.
1: Stay with that curveball, but you better be careful.
0: Yeah. You hang it, he'll bang it.
1: The car's driving out there. Looks like they're driving right on top of the fence. It's so weird.
0: It's a weird look.
1: Elevated road out here.
2: Like, oh, my God.
0: Three balls, two strikes.
1: The car's taking off out there.
0: Look, as they're on her back to the plate, another curveball, and Barrett got a piece of it. A nice job hitting there and spoiled a really good pitch, 3-2. And where his pitch count was really down in the first two innings, this inning, the Aces have really added to it.
1: Yeah, just a small, minor, little mistake hit Jude with a pitch, and it's been an avalanche since then. Just that's what the Aces do so well. Like, the door gets cracked, and they kick it open.
0: It was a 1-2 curveball he hit him with, too.
1: It's ahead in the count.
0: 3-2 here. Briggins looks the runner back. He'll come to the plate. Fastball. This will be lifted into right field. The right fielder will drift back. It will be a can of corn. Moser will tag from second. He'll go into third. It'll be a runner at third with two out here on the F9 for out number two. And that will bring up Jake Murphy, who was a strikeout victim his first time up.
1: Did you look at what Jackson White has done through three? And you just have to... If you're Muhlenberg, you gotta have to come up with a strategy because he's worked
2: somebody
1: so
2: on base.
1: Fast. Yeah, they just haven't been able to threaten so far.
0: Yeah, it's been nine up, nine down for
1: the
0: Mustangs.
1: He's cruising. I mean, it's not like he looks like he's in no danger at all through three.
0: Well, and if you're Muhlenberg, the one thing you want to do is get somebody on and get him in the stretch, put a little pressure on him. That fastball misses away 1-0, and the guy's kind of locked in. That's the one thing you'd like to do is, change something up.
1: Even if you got to take one. Take one for the team. Whatever you got to do, just get somebody on base.
0: The 1-0 to Murphy. This week, Scott out of play right back here between us. 1-1.
1: And, the Aces still have a runner out here on third base. So, really want to get him in if you're Owensville Catholic here. Three seems like a large number.
0: It does. Briggins from the windup. 1-1, down and in. 2-1.
1: Two, honestly, feels like a large number.
0: A pretty big mountain
1: with what
0: already.
1: I've seen out of Jackson White through three, but I've watched enough baseball to know it can all go south in half an inning.
0: In a hurry. 2-1. Fouled straight back on a good hike by Murphy, 2-2.
1: I missed Frazier's mass by literally a centimeter.
0: And he's a guy that's, had some concussion problems on being hit by pitches and fouled off. And you're seeing that more and more in baseball around the area. It's not easy to be back here.
1: I couldn't do it. I'm just telling you right now.
0: Deuce is wild here. Two balls, two strikes, two outs here in the third. A 2-2, and this will be ripped into center field. It's going to be another RBI single for the Aces.
1: Hit. Yep, just put the bat on it, put it in play, drops right in center field, and an RBI single from Jake Murphy.
0: 3-0 Aces. They got three RBI singles in this inning, and they've done it to right field, left field, yep, and now center field.
1: Yes. Coach Hamilton, man, he knows. I feel like it's just one of those deals where he knows where to push the right buttons for a team just to get into the postseason, to be playing their absolute best baseball at the right time.
0: Well, I mean, you don't win 1,000 games without knowing a little something.
1: And you can see it. I mean, you can see his impact on this program.
0: So now Hood will step in. That fastball's out away. He had a line drive right at the first baseman his first time up.
1: I mean, it really does feel like you're dropping like a Bob Mantooth in his prime, like right right into a program
0: that was loaded with talent.
1: It was loaded with talent.
0: Yes. And then just their player development, too. That's the key.
1: You don't have these at-bats.
0: Yes.
1: Without incredible coaching. I mean, you just don't.
0: You know, of course, Perry Higdon has been at Calakai for years and years, I think, you know, and I'll toot his own horn. Like the plate approach that, you know, Keith and Jody brought him on.
1: Oh,
0: like that, the plate approach that he puts into hitters is absolutely tremendous. The 2-0 now, the Hood. This will be ripped into right field. It's going to shoot the gap. That'll be cut up. He falls down. He slipped. And now the Aces are going to round second, go to third. They're going to round third, come into the plate. Here comes the throw. And they held him up. It's throwing too high, but a great job by Briggins to be right where he's supposed to be, backing up the catcher. It'll be a single. And actually there, it's kind of hard to give him an error on that play. I'm going to give him a double on it because it was just – he tried to put the brakes on, and the feet just kept going.
1: Yeah, it's – like I say, you put the ball in play in these field conditions and see what happens. And right there, just lost his footing. Yeah, he got second and third with two out.
0: The ball was hit up the gap, and he was on his horse to get there, and it took a hop kind of back toward him when he tried to put on the brakes. It just poof. And now he's on about three. A hit here would drive in two. It's Jackson White. He'll foul the ball off down the first baseline, 0-1. And this seems to be maybe the pitch of the game here because
1: it's sideways.
0: Three is huge. Five becomes Mount Everest.
1: Yes. Yeah, it feels almost insurmountable already.
0: Briggins will rock deal, and this will be hit down in the sixth. So it's a base hit. They're going to round second, third. They'll come into the plate. White will drive in two to make it 5-0 Aces.
1: Jackson White helping his own cause, looking to put his name in the hat for Kentron Manufacturing Player of the Game with a two RBI double and then two RBI single and what he's done on the mound so far.
0: And the Aces will send the ninth man to this plate. You got a double and four singles in their five hits. And so it's now 5-0 Aces here in the bottom of the third. And now Coach Hamilton is going to go out. And I believe they may going to courtesy run
1: for White.
0: White. And so Jackson White with the single into the six hole there. It'll be
4: courtesy runner number one, Keith Bertram.
0: Keith Bertram will do the running for the Aces. And Russell Berg, who started this, he ended the second inning with a strikeout. It looks like Muhlenberg County will be making a call to the bullpen. We'll take a break right here. It's 5-0 Aces. Bottom of the third, it's the Owensboro Health Third Region Baseball Tournament. 102.7, the game.
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0: It's 5-0 Aces here. Bottom of the third, and Muhlenberg makes the call to the bullpen. They go get Kaysen Vincent, the junior. This is his 12th game pitch. It's gone 40 1/3 innings pitch. He's 4-4 on the season with a 2.43 ERA, and he'll jump in to take on Mason Russellburg at the plate here. Russellburg 0-1, did strike out his first time up in the lefty Vincent to the plate. That pitch is up and away, 1-0.
1: Just trying to check and make sure we're not being pirated.
0: it's been going on recently.
1: It has, you know? Yeah. It's a little frustrating.
0: One ball, no strikes, runner at first. The Aces with 5 hits in the inning, 4 singles and a double to put a big 5 spot on the board, and that fastball misses outside, 2-0. Let me turn you back on here.
1: Some would call it illegal.
2: That's why Steve purchased the AEW pay-per-view last night. And didn't hire it.
1: That's right.
2: He was like, I'd be happy to pay $40 to watch this entertainment.
0: 2 balls, no strikes here. Runner to first takes his lead to 2-0, way outside, 3-0.
1: The answer is no.
0: Okay, good.
1: I don't see softball or baseball.
0: Okay.
2: I didn't see it either.
1: Yeah.
0: I know it was recorded on the district tournament and put up later, so we'll check later, too.
1: There you go.
0: 3-0 here, and this fastball's in there for a strike, 3-1. And it would be, you know, we were talking about, you know, the young McCloskey, who's only had 3 at-bats and starting. And, of course, they're without Jace Medford, who battling a concussion. It would be their number, you know, you're probably their number 2 pitcher, swinging a miss by Russellburg. He struggled at the plate this year, only hit 195, but you look at him on the mound. Yeah. And, you know, he had a 3.67 ERA with a 3-4 record and 1 save, 42 innings, which was number 2 on the team. Case Vincent was number 3 on the team. The 3-2, ball 4, so the Aces will have him on first and second, and they will bat around this inning here and send now the 10th man to the plate. And it was Jude Evans who got it all started with a hit-by-pitch, Steve.
1: Yeah, this frame right here, the bottom of the third is taking longer than the other 2 in a second.
0: Not even close, twice as long. So Evans will dig back in, first and second, 2 out here. First pitch, dropped a backdoor curveball in there, 0-1. Big old Uncle Charlie.
1: Nice pitch there. Like you said, it's a massive crowd on hand here. Muhlenberg, beautiful weather today.
0: It's not too hot.
1: Yeah.
0: You know, you like a little sunshine.
2: Steve, please don't comment on the weather.
1: No, That's absolutely true. I'd rather it be overcast though than the sun on a day like if you're gonna be out here all day.
0: Yeah. You know, without a doubt. 1 ball, 1 strike here. Vincent from the chest, curveball down and in, 2-1. Steve talking about the weather is about like Coach Briggins talking about women.
1: Yeah. Oh gosh. Yeah, that's terrible. Wow. I'll never talk about the weather again.
0: No, that's the way that works. 2 balls, 1 strike here, 2 out. Runners at first and second. 5-0 Aces. Bottom of the third. Fastball misses away, 3-1. So you're 1 pitch away here from loading the bases for Tucker Evans, who drove in Jude Evans with an RBI single. Get the first run on the board. 3 balls, 1 strike from the chest. 3-1, swinging a miss on a fastball. 3-2, so that will get the runners going on the pitch.
2: Me and Steve talked about this on the way up here, that you just never know what inning Catholic could put up runs like this.
0: Yes.
2: Like
1: big, crooked numbers. It happens. Yeah.
0: Runners go, swinging a miss on a high fastball. So the Aces do send 10 men to the plate. They score 5 runs. They do it on 5 hits. They leave a couple, but we will go to the top of the fourth. 5-0 Aces here on 102.7 The Game.
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0: It's the third region baseball tournament presented by Owensboro Health. Vic Evans, Stephen A. Turner, Chris Riley here down in Muhlenberg County. Aces lead at 5-0, and they have made a call to the bullpen, and they brought in eighth grader Lucas Patton, who on the year's be his 11th appearance. He made six starts, 33 innings pitched, a 1.91 ERA, and a 5-1 record. We can close the book on Jackson White. He went three innings, struck out four, no runs, no hits, no errors, and no base runners as the Aces up 5-0 here. And I kind of like this move.
1: Yeah, I like the move. Patton's been excellent in district play all year, but we have breaking news here over on WVJS. How about 3-3 going to extra innings over there right now between Hancock County and Ohio County?
0: So a big comeback as Ohio led 3-0, and Todd Cowan and Coach Dwayne Rowe trying to get back to the semifinals in 3-3. So you can catch all the softball action on VJS. You can always download that Owensboro radio app there and check it out. And we'll go back to the top of the order. Carver Rice will lead things off. It'll be Rice, Murphy, Gettings. Rice granted out back to the pitcher his first time up. And we'll see how this eighth grader, Briggins, for his first couple innings, was really good, ran into trouble in the third. We'll see how Patton does in his first regional tournament.
1: Dude's cold-blooded all season long.
0: First pitch, fastball, not sure where it was, but it's 1-0.
1: Nothing really fazed him. I mean, you know, he had a couple innings where he gave up some runs, but then you think, okay, he's going to fall apart. He'd come right back out for the next inning and shut it down.
0: How about just four? When there's a fastball in there for a strike, 1-1. How about just four walks in his 33 innings pitched?
1: Yeah, it's incredible.
2: That's insane.
0: And Patton, right-hander, will rock and deal. Curveball dropped it in there. Nope, too high, 2-1.
1: He just missed a couple of these.
0: Yeah. Talking about, you know, not only him, he also got Kyle Murphy down there. As another eighth grader, that fastball will be hit down the right field line.
1: It's a double.
0: Tarkle Evans giving chase. It falls just inside the line, and Rice will have to stop right there at first base. It'll be the first hit, a little bleeder inside the right field foul line. So they'll get the first runner on base, and that will bring up Miles Murphy, who was a strikeout victim back in the first.
1: Yeah, it's a really slow track. You can see Rice really kind of stumbled down there. It could have easily been a double down the line.
0: Yeah, it's very, very soft out there. Now, everybody running at any point or when you're trying to stop, good luck. Now, Patton as a Muhlenberg trying to get back into this down 5-0, trying to answer. Fastball swing and fouled off, and it also hit the catcher and went out in front of home plate, 0-1.
1: It's always interesting, you know, White's cruising along, but his pitch count's so low, he'd be able to come back for a championship game.
0: He could. He'd be available for Wednesday. That's one of those things as a coach, you just, every now and then you got to gamble a little bit and
1: get a feel for how the game's going.
0: You know, at worst, you fall back. If Patton doesn't have it, you can go to the other guy's little change up way out in front. 0-2. And that's what makes this young man so good is the fastball, the curveball, and then that change up that he can, you know, I was talking to Coach Hamilton. He said, you know, there was a game against Apollo where they kind of scored four runs off of him. He's like, he just didn't have command of the curveball, so we just went fastball changeup the rest of the game, and he locked it in. The 0-2, down and in. It's going to go all the way to the backstop on a wild pitch, and Rice will move up 90 feet, so a runner in scoring position on the wild pitch. So with 1-2 count, got an RBI opportunity here for Murphy, and if you're Muhlenberg, when you get RBI opportunities cash down five, you got to cash in here.
1: Yeah, and I think not only that, but your staff just isn't quite as deep.
0: Especially without Medford.
1: Yeah, that's a huge loss from the staff.
0: I always love these games when the other crowd starts to get here too, because then it just becomes a really packed house.
1: I see some Meade County green.
0: Oh, yeah, and that fastball that hits the bull and another wild pitch, runner now at third with nobody out. Well, we've got a little break in the action, Chris. Tell me about some people making all this possible.
2: If I don't cough, I'll try to do this. Hospice and Palliative Care of Western Kentucky, Sacramento Deposit Bank, RFI Plumbing, Davis County's Teachers Federal Credit Union.
1: That's good.
0: That's good. Yeah, just one at a time. Group at a time.
1: That way you don't get hung up there.
2: Following the softball action here on the Game Changer app.
0: 2-2, down and curveball. Nice job by Hood to block it up. 3-2. So kind of threw a curveball he pulled way across on a wild pitch and then nuke a loose one back to the backstop. A And now it's 3-2, and all of a sudden you got an opportunity to get a couple people on, nobody out, Steve.
1: Yeah, I mean, start a little bit of a rally. Patton hadn't quite settled in yet.
0: Let's see if there's any action down there in the Aces bullpen. Now, Patton, from the waist, the 3-2. This will be skied in the short left field. The third baseman going back. Moser drifting back. Makes a tough catch on a ball in no man's land for out number one.
1: Great play there. I was waiting for him to lose his footing because he's trying to run backwards. And it's not the greatest track out here. But good job to keep the footing and put it away.
0: A little twist and turn and everything else. But that was the way he caught it. I'm not so sure if that wouldn't have hit the line. Like, yeah, it was drifting back into play. And that will bring up Cam Gettings, who also was a strikeout victim back in the first. Now, Patton from the waist. The first pitch down and in, 1-0.
1: Job by Hood there. Kept it close.
0: Be interesting to see, too, as the day goes on and you get a lot of wearing out there of how the footing, if it gets better or if it gets worse.
1: Well, I'd say they'll add quite a bit of dirt between games, you think?
0: Well, maybe some fastballs in there for a strike, 1-1. Maybe throwing some high drive down there in between every game, you know?
1: Yeah, there'll be a lot of work to do on the mound, I feel like.
0: Oh, yeah, a little Georgia clay. They brought it up, all the dirt up from Georgia when they redid the field here. The 1-1. Just missed, 2-1.
1: Top of the fourth, 5-0 Aces lead here.
0: Winner will move in and play I think it's at 6 o'clock on Tuesday. The 2-1, and he hit him. So now you have runners at first and third with one out as Muhlenberg trying to get back in this one down 5-0.
2: And Patton may need a mound visit here just to calm him down a little bit.
1: Sometimes you can be too relaxed know, during a game, and it almost looks like that's
2: he may be frustrated with the mound and his footing a little bit. He's really kicking his cleats there.
0: You wonder if they've got if they'll take a screwdriver or something out there. It looks like the cleats are getting filled with dirt on that mound. You get that clay and it kind of sticks to your shoes. Now, K Triplett will step in with the RBI situation here. Fastball will be popped up behind us, but it will get out of play. Hood will give it a look. 0-1. Triplett grounded out to the shortstop his first time up on a high throw by Murphy, but a nice catch and tag by Barrett Evans down there at first base. But you can even see when he's walking the amount of clay that's kind of dug up on his cleats. I mean, he's stomping around and trying to get it out of there. You would think they would send him a tool to dig things out a little bit. No balls, one strike, one out. First and third here. Fastball just missed the outside corner, 1-1.
1: Yeah, I think sometimes too, like when you're just not comfortable, not hitting your spots, I think it amplifies the uncomfortableness of the mound and everything. He just hasn't quite had the command that we're used to seeing him have here, or at least early on.
0: He'll take a deep breath. He'll get the sign from Hood. Runner will take his lead at first base. 1-1, fastball, got the outside corner, 1-2.
1: It's a big spot here, you know.
0: I think
1: Catholic navigates this. I think Muhlenberg's firmly in big time trouble. They can find a way to push a couple runs across, though. They stay alive here.
0: 1-2, it'd be right back up the middle, and it's going to be through it. It's an RBI single from Triplett. So with one out, you're going to have runners at first and second. 5-1 Muhlenberg down now, but this is a huge spot, it seems like, Steve. For Muhlenberg, now you got first and second. You've pushed one across. You really need to put a poker number up to get back in this thing.
1: Yeah, and Briggins, he's frustrated by how the bottom of the third went, 5 up there on the board, and no better way to reverse that than come up here and drive in a couple yourself.
0: Now, he was a strikeout victim his first time up back in the second inning. Aces looking for a double play ball here. Muhlenberg looking for a big inning. And Patton will step off. I'm like you. He just does not look comfortable.
1: He has not looked comfortable since that first batter.
0: Mm-hmm. He'll come set right at the belt. The first pitch to Briggins. Almost hit him. 1-0.
1: And like you said, I mean, I don't think a visit would be out of the question here. He's Gave up a single hit by pitch. Got that nice play on a full count pop out to third. He struggled. He labored, though, and with Murphy on that at bat as well. So it just hasn't been real clean.
0: There's some action down there in the bullpen. Threw that fastball by him. I couldn't catch the number. It may have been Murphy that was going down there in the bullpen starting to toss. I didn't catch the number. I just saw a four. I don't know if it was four or 24 or 14, but somebody was going down there. 1-1 here. Runners at first and second, down and away on a curveball. A nice job by Hood, blocking it up and keeping without getting two runners in scoring position.
2: So you know it's not 14 because 14 is short. That's so true. I think it has to be.
0: I think it had to be Murphy.
2: Yeah.
1: Yeah.
0: And Coach Hamilton rolling the dice here with a little bit of a gamble with a 5-0 lead, getting White, who had got put up 9 up, 9 down after the 5-run inning. And Muhlenberg trying to get right back in this thing. 2 balls, 1 strike, 1 out, first and second. Back pick, and he's going to be back in plenty of time. And Russell Berry tries the old hidden ball fake throw trick, but it doesn't work.
1: Seen him win a regional championship once. Man, it's crazy.
0: It's amazing, the game of baseball, how you see some games. And I called a 1-0 on the radio, a 1-0 championship game. That was the pitcher snatching the ball from the catcher with a runner at third and 2 strikes. Fastball, missed the outside corner, 2-2. 3-1, I'm sorry. You know, where he snapped it like Ricky Henderson, and it went flying out the back of his glove to second base, and the runner scored third score, and that ended the game.
2: Oh, my
1: God. Paulo walked it off.
0: Paulo walked off against me. Jake Wilson was the pitcher. One of my favorite players I've ever coached.
2: Hancock just won bottom of the eighth.
0: Hancock with the walk-off win.
2: Riggs with the walk-off RBI double.
0: 3-1. That'd be fouled over to the Aces dugout off the wall, and it rattles around the dugout, taking out a couple players with it. 3-2. And then you saw in college at one of the conference tournaments where they're up with bases loaded, brutal, up by one. They hit a routine ground ball right at the bag. The shortstop fields, touches the bag, going to throw for the double play. And the first baseman thought the game was over and was in the dugout.
2: Oh, my
0: God. And then 2 runs scored to lose the game.
2: Oh.
0: 3 balls, 2 strikes here. Down and in. It's going to be bases loaded for Muhlenberg County here as Vincent will step to the plate. And now it's definitely gotten into real nervous time if you're an Aces fan, and Coach Hamilton's going to make a slow walk out here to the mound.
1: That's a little faster than what we saw last week.
0: It is. And then you're going to be able to tell us about some people making all this possible, Chris.
2: Sports Country, Hancock County Farm Supply, Justin Nugent, Remax Realty.
0: Without them, we couldn't do what we do. Hancock County Farm Supply has been over there with our WBIO broadcast for years and years and years. Sports Country has been a great partner of ours. Now, they are closing the business here in Owensboro. They're combining everything into that Bowling Green score. They got great deals through the month of June, so go check it out.
1: Yeah.
0: And, of course, big thanks to Justin Nugent with Remax Realty Group as he's come on board as the third region sponsor.
2: Their Bowling Green store is already incredible. So
0: it's unreal.
2: The fact that they're going to combine it with the Owensboro store, that's going to be a must visit for me down the road.
0: One thing about Bowling Green,
1: a good one though.
0: That mall down there in Bowling Green is tremendous.
2: It is. Like,
0: I know people get away from malls, but I mean, you go there or some of the other malls, but that's a tremendous mall down there.
2: Very much so.
1: Classic, yeah.
0: So it'll be Peyton Vincent, the catcher, stepping in, and maybe the biggest spot of the day here. You're down 5-1, but you got bases loaded, one out here in the top of the fourth. If you can put up a big cricket number, you're right here in this thing, Steve.
1: No doubt. And they've already pulled White, so it's just
0: – well, he can come back in if you wanted to, but I don't think they would. They may have to be getting Gentry Atwell up there in the bullpen soon. Patton to the plate here. Swing and a miss on a fastball, 0-1. Vincent was trying to make it 5-5 with one swing of the bat there.
1: Vincent, a 210 hitter on the season.
0: No, it's the wrong Vincent.
1: Oh, apologies.
0: Peyton's 279. Got two Vincents. They hit back-to-back. Another fastball. Popped up foul out of play. 0-2.
1: 13 runs driven in. 6 doubles on the season. And a double here. Talk about game changer.
0: It would be huge. And if you're Patton, if you can find a way to keep it to one here, that would also just be as huge.
1: Oh, yeah. You get that momentum shifting back. 5-1 game, bases loaded, one out here in the top of the fourth.
0: Patton comes set, the 0-2 foul straight back on a good hike by Vincent. He's got a little bit of pull, kind of a pull swing, kind of a little bit of a step out, trying to rip everything into left field. So you figure maybe curveball away right here. He's kind of set up for it.
1: Praise for having to get some more baseballs here.
0: They're going to go through them today.
1: Yeah, oh, yeah. Oh, any balls hit right down
0: in the dirt. Dirt there. Rub it up. 0-2 here. Bases loaded, one out. Patton from the belt. Gets the sign. He'll come to the plate. This ball will be ripped foul over by the school. They'll have to pick that up out of the Performing Arts Center.
1: Yeah. Way out in front of that one. But
2: may have hit somebody doing their yard sale out there.
1: They are having a community yard sale in the parking
0: lot. They are. Just as to the parking situation here with the regional tournament. 0-2 here. Patton gets the sign. They'll come to Vincent. Fastball grounded foul again. And Coach Hamilton, I thought he was going to die for that one down there. It looked like he was thinking about it. He thought better of it.
2: Me and Steve were wondering if we were in the right spot earlier. And I was like, Steve, I see Catholic out there warming up. Like, yeah. We're in the right. We're
1: tailgating. No, that's actually a yard sale.
0: You didn't pick you up a shirt while you were there? Or wind chime? They were
2: tailgating.
0: The 0-2, that curveball's down and away, 1-2.
1: It's a good job by Hood there. That was not an easy play. Made it look easy. Kept that running over there on third base.
2: It stopped a couple that could have had a run come in.
0: Well, one ball, two strikes, one out. Bases loaded here from Muhlenberg. They're down 5-1 here in the top of the fourth to the Aces. Patton will come set right at the belt. The 1-2. Swing and a miss on a high fastball. Gets a big strikeout for out number two.
1: That's the eighth grader for you, man. I mean, he's like I said, there's just been spots where it looks like it's about to fall out on him, and then he just buckles down and closes the door. And now with two outs, bases loaded, Kaysen Vincent strolls up, and he's the 210 hit, nine RBI on the season.
0: This feels like a must hit for Muhlenberg here.
1: Yeah, got to get some runs across.
0: As Vincent now digs in, now Patton from the belt, first pitch, try to go change up outside, missed 1-0. Meade Grayson will be up next. I figured that'd be like a Jeffrey Johnson versus Gage Napier type game. That'd be a good one, too.
1: Yeah, Meade's got three different guys that can, at their disposal, they could go to start that one.
0: And the pitch from Patton, fastball in the inner half, fouled off by Vincent. One ball, one strike here.
1: Well, since that visit, he looks different. Well, I mean, he just does. I mean, he's more, the body language is so much better. Just since they went out and talked to him.
0: Well, I mean, you know, if you forced Coach Hamilton to come out there, you've got to walk over there and talk to you. You better change.
1: Yeah, you better fix it.
0: Real quick.
1: Locked him in a little bit.
0: 1-1 here. Patton to the plate. Another changeup as we lift in the left center field. Jude Evans will slide over. Should be a can of corn. And big Muhlenberg do get one, but they leave the bases loaded. And we'll go to the bottom of the fourth. It's Catholic with the lead 5-1. It's the Owensboro Health Third Region Baseball Tournament here on 102.7 The Game.
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0: It's the third region baseball tournament here. Bottom of the fourth, Aces lead it 5-1. Vic Evans, Stephen A. Turner, and also Chris Riley here as the Aces got out of a bases loaded one out jam, just gave up one run in that inning. It felt like Muhlenberg kind of let him off the hook a little bit, Steve.
1: Yeah, no doubt. It's just a big spot there. And give the eighth grader credit, man. Just buckled down, bases loaded, one out, and got out of the jam. And it felt like that was Muhlenberg's opportunity, you know.
0: 100%. And now it's up to Case and Vincent to kind of hold the door here and hope you get another opportunity. Be Tucker Evans to lead things off.
1: And that's the key. Like, I don't know that the Aces aren't going to add on here from five. Just you start to get into the bullpen a little bit. And this offense, there's just nowhere to hide. You know, lots of teams, you get to the bottom. That one's outside. Two balls, one strike here. You start to get, six, seven, eight. You know, okay, we can take a little sigh here and take a half an inning to just kind of recollect. That's not the case with Catholic. I mean, anywhere in the order, they could hurt you.
0: As we popped up out of play, it'll stay now 2-2.
1: I mean, Russellberg in the seventh spot is mind-blowing.
0: Yeah.
1: There's not very many guys batting in the seventh spot in the state that's just been as good as Russellberg this year.
0: Well, curveball ripped right back up the middle for a base hit. I'll tell you what, he had a curveball hit to right field last inning for an RBI single. Curveball taking back up the middle. Maybe just start throwing fastballs by him because he sure can't handle the curveball.
1: Yeah, I mean, Tucker hasn't made a lot of outs in the last month. I mean, it's just 2-for-2 here today with the RBI single back in the third and back to the top of the order for Drew Miles here.
0: Steve, I'm going to let you take it. I'm going to make a little post here for the softball so we get our Candy Dairy Queen player of the game.
1: Here we go. Vincent comes showing bunt there inside. One ball, no strikes to Drew Miles.
2: You remember how to do this, Steve?
1: Yeah, I think so. Pops out to third his first time up. Sack bunt back in the third. Does have Tucker Evans on first base. 5-1. Aces lead it. Bunt is put down. It wasn't the prettiest bunt in the world, but it worked. Effective. Fire over to first in time, but the runner does move up. So another sack bunt. Second of the day here, back-to-back innings for Drew Miles. And that'll bring Moser to the plate with a runner in scoring position.
2: Shows how unselfish he is, hitting 360, and he's laid down two sack bunts.
1: I think he went over his head to get that bunt.
2: Yeah, he did.
1: He shot, and he, raised his bat up. Made contact.
2: That had to be the most difficult bunt, successful bunt I've ever seen in my life.
1: Actually, the placement of it was incredible. It was a good play by Muhlenberg with this tough infield. One down, Moser steps in. That one just missed outside. One ball, no strikes. Meade County, Grayson County on deck. And anytime you got Gage Napier on the mound for the Cougars, they'll be underdogs against the Wave, but Napier's a big game pitcher. Should be interesting to see that one coming up here in game two. That one's high. Two balls, no strikes. Moser, RBI single back in the third. Flew out to left his first time up. Vincent fires that in. It's fouled out of play. 2-1.
2: If you're Muhlenberg here, you just got to put zeros up on the board.
1: It's like when Apollo fell down to Owensboro 5-0, and you had James come in and just close the door. I mean, he didn't allow anything else and let your offense get back in the game. Easier said than done with this offense here that you're facing. Vincent fires, got the outside part, 2-2 here to Moser. Got the softball action going on VJS. The Dan and Dave show over there. Big, exciting comeback for the Hancock County Lady Hornets. Good games all day on that schedule over there. The Hornets move on to the semifinals. That one's way outside, 3-2. Lady Hornets will take on the winner in game two, which will be Apollo Trinity. Talk about another just tremendous game over there. You hear it all day long on WVJS, courtesy Owensboro Health.
2: We just need to pray for Dan that he has to sit with Dave all day.
0: Well, he's only got our first two games. He's got Caleb game three and four.
1: Yeah. It's just half a day. Pray for him on that one. Moser outside for a walk. And now you got first and second for the Aces with one out and Barrett Evans strolling to the plate. And Barrett, he's due. He grounded out to short and flew out to right field. he was. I think if it was on a turf field, I think that first one might have
2: it got absolutely through. Absolutely would have. Yeah.
1: Dead infield here kind of killed it. That one's inside. Ball gets away, but runners will stay in place here. One ball, no strikes.
2: They almost tested it there.
1: One down here in the bottom of the fourth. Aces lead at 5-1. Looking to punch their ticket to tomorrow's semifinal matchup. Back in order.
0: Ooh, runner's going, hitting the run action.
1: Not going to be in time.
0: Nope.
1: Bases loaded on an infield hit from Barrett Evans.
0: That's something. That's the oxymoron right there. That's like saying like jumbo shrimp.
1: It was right by. It went right over the second base bag. But give Geddes credit. He was able to range over and make that play to keep it on the infield. But the hit and run.
0: It's a clean hit if it's not for the hit and run.
1: I think so too.
0: Absolutely. Because the second baseman was going over to cover the bag and ends up fielding it behind the bag. And then Barrett Evans legging out an infield hit.
1: I love that.
0: And they're going to run for him, which is smart here, giving him off the bases, and you can always re-enter him. And now Jake Murphy will step back in there. He's had an RBI single his last time up.
1: And bases loaded here. Chance to just blow this thing wide open for Catholic here.
0: Fastball's up 1-0. And especially after Muhlenberg had the one run and still had bases loaded one out, if you can turn it around on him here, I feel like he would be putting some nails in the coffin.
1: I've seen the Aces end games in these situations all year long.
0: Fastball catches the outside corner, 1-1. Big thanks there to Steve for carrying it for a few pitch hitters there. There's a lot of social media that has to be done when you got games on two different stations all day long.
1: Neck's kind of hurting carrying this whole broadcast today, really.
0: The 1-1, way outside, 2-1 here on Murphy. Bases loaded here, one out. It's 5-1 Aces. We're in the bottom of the fourth. They're looking to break this thing wide open and punch their ticket to tomorrow's semifinals. Fouled off right over top of our head on a good hike, 2-2.
1: I got him, got inside on him there.
0: It'll be Steve and Chris carrying the broadcast in game 2.
1: I'm
0: going to
1: send you out looking for the umpires.
0: I'll go find and see what they're doing. A 2-2 curveball will be lifted into left field. Left fielder on the run. He'll make the grab. The Aces are going to tag. Here comes the throw. It will go all the way to the plate, but not in time. Give Murphy a sack fly to left field for out number 2, but give him his second RBI, and the Aces make it now 6-1.
1: Another thing they do as well or better than anybody is productive outs.
0: Yes.
1: I mean, just all season long, whether it's moving a runner over or hitting a sack fly. I mean, the outs, they just get most bang for their buck.
0: They are situational hitters to the utmost.
1: And here's a dude with 2 outs, right, all season long. Hood steps to the plate. You got a runner in scoring position. 6-1 Aces here. And he's been great in this spot all season.
0: He's 1-for-2. He lined up to the first baseman and then a double to right field as we fouled off out of play 0-1. It was probably going to be a single in the right field to try to put the brakes on to stop –

0: Fastball's up and in, 1-2. Jackson White would be due up next if he extends the inning here for Hood. Vincent will come set right at the chest. The 1-2 curveball down and in. Tried to back foot it. Good take by Hood. 2-2.
1: Good job by Vincent behind the plate as well to block that thing up back there.
0: A little deuces wild here. 2 balls, 2 strikes, 2 out, 2 men on here in the bottom of the fourth. 6-1 aces. Looking for their 26th win of the season. And now, Vincent, a little inside move, but nobody.
1: What is it, like 18 out of the last 19?
0: Yes.
1: Something like something crazy number.
0: The only loss, you guys were on the call at University Heights over at Davis County. The game, they did not play well at all. And I almost hit him as he tried to come inside. 2-3-2. So let's give the runners a head start. So any ball in a gap should score 2. I think they had 5 errors that day at you against University Heights.
2: Yeah, bad.
1: Yeah, and that was a team that would make it kind of like Cali, make you pay for your mistakes.
0: I try the inside move with the 3-2 count. Doesn't work. University Heights, of course, was beaten in their district tournament by Christian County. 2-1.
1: Anderson today.
0: They would be the favorites to meet again in the regional championship. The 3-2 fouled off, and we'll do it all over again down in the Muhlenberg County bullpen. Not that Henderson couldn't pull an upset or somebody, you know, can't get them beforehand, but those would be the two favorites down there in that second region.
1: Yeah, University Heights has some nice arms, man.
0: They do. Winner of the third region will go up to Lexington on June the 5th, and we'll play on June the 5th. Softball first round, third region champ will play on June the 4th. The 3-2 now, the Hood down and away. So it's a 2-out walk, and that will reload the bases for the man that's been the front runner so far for the manufacturing player of the game. Jackson White, he threw 3 shutout innings. Had a 2 RBI single his last time up. He's 1-for-2. He reached on an error and also has a hit.
1: He drives in 2 more here. I'd say just go ahead and
0: lock it up.
2: I'll go ahead and take the picture.
0: Send you down there to take a picture.
1: Yeah, he was locked in as I've seen him on the mound.
0: White will dig in. That fastball's out and away. 1-0. And you just feel like for any shot that Muhlenberg has, they have to get out of this right here.
1: I thought he'd worked his way around it, but here we are again.
0: And another fastball down and away, 2-0.
1: I think sometimes in baseball, too, you get that second out up there, you kind of like exhale a little bit. And then all of a sudden, here comes the avalanche.
0: And now we're going to get a walk out to the mound. And let's see, this may be with this walk, being this fast, this may be a pitching change. Usually, when you go out that fast, you're not just going out there to talk, you're going out there to take the baseball. But let's see what Muhlenberg decides to do. And maybe one where he's not sure and he's wanting to get some answers from Peyton and how you answer and makes the decision of what you want to do.
2: He probably wants to know why he's trying to throw the runner out at second when nobody's even on him. Like, what are you doing out there, son?
0: What is a short mound visit? Now, break it up. I always break it up about when the home plate umpire is about halfway there.
1: Yeah.
0: Like, you never let him get all the way to the mound unless you want to argue.
1: Here he comes.
0: Balls and strikes.
1: Howard's in as a pinch runner. You got Woodward out there as a pinch runner.
0: So all kinds of speed on the bases for the Aces. If you can find a gap shot, it may score all 3.
1: Yeah, it could.
0: White will dig back in from the windup. The 2-0.
2: Hit him. Mm. That's not good.
0: Hit him on the left hand or the right hand. Top hand. So it's a hit by pitch. Give White his 3rd RBI of the season. He's been on base all 3 times. And now that will bring up Mason Russellberg, and here's the RBI leader for the Aces all year long, coming up with bases loaded and 2 out. He is 0-for-1, strikeout and a walk.
1: Yeah, I've seen the Aces end a lot of games in this scenario where it looks like the other team's about to get out of the jam, and all of a sudden Catholic puts up 5 more, and it's all she wrote. And they're 4 runs away from doing that right now.
0: Russellberg will dig in. 27 RBIs on the season for the second baseman. That's Dan Uggla type numbers, being able to drive in runs at second base. Takes a strike in there, 0-1.
1: Yeah, he just goes about his business the right way, man.
0: Fastball, good hike, just missed it, 0-2.
1: Gets his money's worth at the plate. Very rarely makes a mistake in the field, just as sure as they get at second base.
0: And turns the double play as well as any second baseman. The 0-2 is Vincent.

0: Wine and deal with the bases loaded here. The 0-2, and this will be drilled right at the shortstop.
1: Oh,
0: takes a bad hop over his head off the seam, and it's going to score two on the RBI bad hop single by Russell Berg.
2: That, I mean, that's just a bad beat there.
0: Yeah, that was brutal. There's nothing he can do.
2: He was in perfect position and takes a crazy hop over his head.
0: Welcome to the world of natural grass.
2: Yeah, yeah. You just never know.
0: That ball was going to be a four hopper. Now they're going out and they're going to make a pitching change. We'll take a break right here. Aces lead at 9-1. They got runners at first and second with two out here in the bottom of the fourth. It's the Owensboro Health Third Region Baseball Tournament, ESPN Owensboro.
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0: It's the Third Region Baseball Tournament presented by Owensboro Health. 9-1 Aces, and they made a call to Carver Rice to the mound. He's got a 1.54 ERA. First and second with Jude Evans up with two out here, and a little half swing and miss as Carver kind of got the submarine action going.
2: He does,
0: here. It can be
2: yeah.
0: tough on right-handers. 1-1 with two out here. Runners at first and second. Looked like they were out of the inning, and you get the old bad hop base hit. Just hit the seam of the grass and the dirt and hop straight over Carver Rice's head. Yeah, no shot. And that fastball just missed the outside corner. 2-1.
2: It's funny how baseball goes. You're through 2.5 of this one in about 20 minutes.
0: I know.
2: This thing's flying by. Now all of a sudden we're about to set the other games behind.
0: I think what happened is, didn't Steve say something about how fast the game was going?
2: Like he cursed it. I hadn't seen it all year, though. I hadn't seen two clean innings all year.
10: It never ceases to
0: fastball that fouled off the catcher's shoe and over down the first baseline. 2-2 now with two out. They can find a way to put a couple of runs on the board and then hold them in the fifth. You would walk it off and be done with it.
2: Yeah.
0: Keep it everything on time.
2: I'll keep it on schedule. Yeah.
0: Yeah. You're Apollo faithful.
2: I don't think we're long for this.
0: No, but the thing about it is you got to remember now that the next game's not supposed to start till 1:30. Everything's moved back an hour. So we've still got some time to keep it on schedule.
2: But I think it will take a run rule to keep it on schedule.
0: Probably.
2: You're only in the fourth here.
0: Yeah. And Rice now comes set right at the belt in the submariner action here. Down and in, 3-2. So runners will go here. With runners at first and second and two out. Tucker Evans, who's 2-for-2 today on deck.
2: One of the hottest hitters in the tri-state area on deck right now.
0: What's amazing is I'm not so sure, like, you know, in Western Kentucky after this pitch, 3-2, and this will be skied down the right field line. First baseman is going to go out and give chase. He'll have room. He'll make the grab, which will end the inning, but not before the Aces score four more. They do it on just three hits, and we will go to the fifth. It's all Aces, 9-1, Third Region Baseball Tournament, presented by Owensboro Health.
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0: It's the third region baseball tournament here. Aces up 9-1, Vic Evans, Chris Riley. And Chris, tell me about some people making all this possible.
1: Commonwealth Road Products, Trophy House, Cornerstone Hardware and Lumber.
0: There you go, Trophy House. They provide us with all of our Player of the Year trophies. And
1: yep, our boy Nick
0: does a great job. You guys, you ready to get back out swinging and miss? It'll be 8-9-1. McCloskey will come up. He was a strikeout victim his last time. You ready to get Nick back in the booth with you?
1: I miss the coffee. I miss the zen. I miss the friendship. I miss it all.
0: Nick, you are. And then the little ground ball, Russellburg will field on the run. He'll underhand over to Barrett. It'll be 4-3 on the put out for out number one. And we'll bring up Jaden McKinney, who popped up to the third baseman his first time up.
1: I can't get over how unprofessional Steve is to leave in the middle of the broadcast to use the bathroom. Mel Kiper would never do that.
0: Well, there have been some times you worried about, hey, you know, can I call the game and with this little bottle take care of that himself, you know? And then, McCloskey will step in.
1: And how professional you are when you have a little bit of technical difficulty. Steve acts like a baby whenever there's any kind of technical difficulty, I swear.
0: He is like that fastball misses high end, 2-0. He's literally with any technical difficulty, it's like Bill O'Reilly comes out at him. You know?
1: I know. He's always like, I'm going to lose it today. And I'm like, dude, like just reset it and you'll be fine.
0: The 2-0, way outside, 3-0 to the 9-hole hitter. It'll be Carver Rice, who has one of the two hits for Muhlenberg due up next. They are down 9-1. Going to need a big, huge comeback to punch their ticket to tomorrow's semifinals. It's a four-pitch walk.
1: Yeah, I had it as three. It as a walk, too.
0: All right. Well, there was a strike in there somewhere we missed. 3-1 then.
1: I guess one of them they called a strike. We thought it was four-pitch walk, too.
0: I did, too. And then McKinney will dig back in, and Lucas Patton will go through the windup. He'll wind in deals, and this will be a little slow roller. Murphy's going to have to come field, throw on the run, double clutch, and he threw it down the line into right field. But the runner's got to stay right there. His Hood was there backing it up. I'm going to give him an infield single on the play, and that's the one that you're worried about, like where it hits this dirt in front of home plate later on with as soft as it is. I mean, that was a tough play that Murphy had to come. I think the double clutch is what kind of
1: almost would have hated it because that could have been dangerous.
0: Well, one thing is
1: with a nine,
0: one
1: with
0: run lead, run, one thing, yes, eight, lead, eight lead run, yeah. eight run lead, you go ahead and take a chance. And we'll go back to the top of the order to Carver Rice. 1-for-2, ground out to the pitcher, singled his last time up. And now Patton will come. Going to show bunt. He's going to pull it back. 0-1, now the throw down to first base. Some kind of short hop Barrett Evans. But he knocked out a glove on it and knocked it down. And Barrett's yelling at Alex Hood. He's like, man, we're up 9-1. Why are we throwing it down here?
1: Yeah, what are you doing?
0: It's a little senior leadership to the sophomore.
1: There's no way they're going to bunt here.
0: No, they're going to ask to see if he pulled it back, and he did. So they appeal down to Tony Beard at first base, and he said, he pulled it back. Everything's good. 1-0 count.
1: They have to be just showing the bunt just to see if he can throw a strike because I know that sometimes
0: – you're not sacrificing. It may be trying to bunt for a hit, but there's no sacrificing here. And this ball will be drilled into left center field, and Evans going back, still going back on the run, but it's Drew Miles from deep center field making the grab for out number two. And I'm telling you, I watched him play in the district tournament. There is not an outfielder in this region, maybe in Western Kentucky, that gets the jump on the baseball that Drew Miles gets and then be able to run everything down. I mean, that thing was in left field. You know,
1: he made it look easy, he made it look routine. Yeah. It looked like Trent Grisham out there. Just
0: I don't know if it's he's got a little more giddy up than Grisham does.
1: Grisham looks lazy. But
0: he does, but he makes the play.
1: Yeah, he does.
0: And we'll bring up Miles Murphy to the plate, the left-hander. He's going to show bunt, put a drag bunt down, and it's going to stop right on the line. It's going to be a bunt base hit. That was crazy. You couldn't place it out there any better than that. And this is one, too. You know, you saw there even Hood lost his footing. Later on in the day, somebody like Meade who likes to play a little small ball, I mean, bunny could be a weapon here with this field.
1: Absolutely, again, yeah. That ball just died on the line, too. Yep. It looked like it was going to go foul, and it just died.
0: Cam Gettings, who was hit by pitch his last time up, struck out his first time. First and second, two out here. In the top of the fifth is 9-1 Aces. Patton from the belt here. We'll look the runner back. He'll come to the plate. Fastball will be grounded outside third base. Foul. Fielded by Moser, but it was outside the bag? 0-1.
1: Vic, I have a local coach texted me. I won't say who, but he begs to differ with you and thinks that Jagger Pate's just as good out in center as Miles is. He wants you to apologize immediately.
0: I will not apologize. I will stand by my comment, not saying that Jagger Pate's not a nice center fielder, but give me Drew. Drew Miles, to me, is the Gold Glove winner of the third region, the best defensive player in the third region. That's just my one man's opinion.
1: Yeah, it's just an opinion. Gosh.
0: Curveball down and away, 1-1.
1: And Hood's gonna Steve rub it finally up. Shows up here. Like, Lord.
0: Well, hold on now. You did send him down to make sure that, you know, hey, yeah, do they do this and do they do that? Yeah. So, I mean, you did give him more to do than just go to the bathroom. So, you got to be easy on him.
2: I didn't do it either.
1: Oh, my God.
2: I blame Mark Mathis. Blame Mark Mathis.
1: Literally just asked him to see if they take debit card at the
0: one ball, one strike here.
1: This guy's my brother.
2: Anytime Mathis wants to pick my brain for anything, I'm like, oh, okay. I'll take this Hall of Famer.
1: You'd have to wonder what in the world he would want to pick your brain.
2: What I told him. I'm like, you're asking the wrong person.
0: I'll tell you what, how to outkick your coverage. That's the only thing Steve knows that he's a master at right there is how to outkick your coverage.
2: It's true on that.
0: Two balls, one strike here. I'll dig back in. And Patton fastball misses away 3-1.
1: I tried to talk to my sister privately before the ceremony and said, are you sure you want to do this, Amber? Like,
0: talk her out of it.
1: Are you sure? And she was persistent.
0: I was looking across social media, and I know the other day, right after this pitch, I'll tell you the story. 3-1, two out here to the plate. And this will be a little ground ball to be fielded by Barrett, but it was getting laid off the bag, and it's going to be a tag. Made the tag for out number three and won a play by Barrett Evans.
2: Oh, he's where he's down. He's down.
0: Yeah, he took a tumble. As Patton was late getting off the mound, Barrett went to go throw it to him.
2: I didn't see him fall. I was laughing at Barrett because he tried to run back to the dugout and he spun his wheels and he almost slipped down over here. But it was a hard tag. You know,
0: yeah,
2: Barrett was running full speed.
0: They're both running full swing to the bag.
2: Yeah,
0: because the pitcher was late getting off the mound. It'll be three unassisted. It'll end the inning. And we'll take a short break while they work on the player here. Hopefully he's all right. Gettings is.
2: Yeah.
0: Is this 9-1 Aces? We'll move to the bottom of the fifth. Third Region Baseball Tournament presented by Owensboro Health.
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0: We'll move to the bottom of the fifth here. The Owensboro Health Third Region Baseball Tournament. Game one, Aces lead at 9-1. We're going to have a pinch hitter here for Tucker Evans. Before we get to the pinch hitter, tell me about some people making all this possible there, Chris.
1: House Insurance, Leap Services, Ace Hardware, Livermore.
0: Without our great partners, we couldn't do what we do and bring you the best of coverage of the entire Third Region. And stepping in will be the pinch hitter. I believe this will be number, looks like, is that 21?
1: Yep.
0: Yeah. I'll see 21 on the roster here.
1: Is that Crabtree?
0: That'll be a strike in there for Carver. I'll have to look and
2: see. Don't worry, I'm on it.
0: If you look at Jody's text he sent me, it's like, they may have some numbers that changed. In that thing I forwarded to you.
3: Yeah, but he fastballs, doesn't have his own numbers on it.
0: Oh, there's not one and names. One. Because I didn't get a copy of it.
2: Crabtree's 20. Keller's 21.
3: Oh, there is 20.
0: Okay.
3: There is numbers.
0: We grind it right at the third baseman. Third baseman will field. He'll throw across the diamond. Short hopped over there, and he could not pick it. It'll be E5 on the throw, and the Aces will get the leadoff man on here. Just two runs away from ending this one. And we'll go back to the top of the order. We're going to have another pinch hitter here at the top of the order. Carson White. It'll be Carson White who's going to pinch hit for Drew Miles.
1: I don't remember Keller playing all year.
0: So White will step in. Carson White will step in. At 269 on the season, coming out of Florida, he was hitting about 500. Been a struggle since Florida, but trying to refine it here, and that curveball's out and away, 1-0.
3: I don't hate the idea of getting guys at bats, but at the same time, like, to conserve pitching, you'd think you'd want to get out of here as fast as possible.
0: I would think so.
3: I don't want to be the bearer of any bad news, but looking off to the left out here, is not great.
0: No, it does not look good. Got a pinch hitter on deck, too. Come in fastball and missed. 2-0 is on deck right now, I think, is Miles Grant.
1: Since Steve said that, it'll probably be like the most gorgeous day ever the rest of the afternoon.
3: It's kind of my reverse psychology.
0: Right, so that fastball's in there. Strike one, 2-1. We'll send you after this game. We'll have a short post-game show. Then we'll send you back to ESPN. And then when they're ready for game two, we'll bring it right back. Meade and Grayson. 2-1, down and away, 3-1. Of course, with Cali, they just bring guys off the bench that get on base too, Steve.
3: Oh, there's no doubt. I mean, White's played a large number of games this season. So no stranger to the lineup here.
0: No, 67 at bats on the season. There go, and it's a ball four, and the throw down doesn't matter. It's a one, nobody out walk. So now you got men at first and second. Those are the winning runs there, and walking to the plate will be Miles Grant, the junior. Hit 261 on the season, and his 23 at bats, had six hits. Does have two RBIs with a double.
3: And one thing too, if you get this game in, and you're the only team that's played. Weather does roll in, you're at a massive advantage.
0: Huge advantage.
1: Yeah, you're like, keep raining.
3: Yeah.
0: Huge advantage. It's one reason they try to play all four games in the one day so nobody gets extra rest. The swing and a miss on a little down and in two-seam fastball, 0-1. Barrett Evans would be up next. I was curious if you'd send a pinch hitter up or to bunt to put the winning runs in scoring position.
1: That's what I thought they would do, too.
0: Just going to let the young man take his hacks here. And that ball's up and away, 1-1.
3: But if you're Catholic, preferably, you're going to want to get this in this inning because I'm not so sure that's not going to move in on us here shortly.
0: You know, and that's the advantage of playing game one. Like, if you have weather, your game's over with. 1-1 way outside, 2-1.
3: I'm over it, man. I'll be honest with you. Like, it's rained enough. I feel like for a solid week straight, it's done nothing but rain. I mean,
0: I'm curious about how your yard looks, Steve. Have you been able to? I mowed mine the other day, Saturday.
3: I mowed it in between, yeah.
0: A 2-1. Down and in on a fastball, swung over top of it, 2-2.
3: And the concern really at that point would just be how much could the field.
0: The problem you have is that it's going to be so hard because it's taken so much. Little pull
1: look
0: cue.
1: At that.
0: It's going to be fielded by the pitcher. He'll underhand it for the out. It looks like just like a sack bunt.
1: Yeah.
0: 1-3 on the put out, but the runners move up into scoring position at second and third, and Barrett Evans will step to the plate.
3: Yeah, Barrett has an opportunity to put this one in the bag for the Aces here. Base hit. Should score two.
0: The radar does not look good throughout the day. Now, a lot of it dissipates.
3: Yeah, the future cast for Weather Channel is literally the worst. I mean, yeah. The rain just doesn't disappear. It's sitting right over there.
0: That fastball misses 1-0.
1: What's crazy is when we were driving up here, it's like at 10 o'clock they were calling for rain, and then after that it wasn't calling for rain until tonight. Yeah. And now it looks like it's moved in quicker.
0: A 1-0 to Barrett Evans. He tries to walk this thing off, takes a fastball in the inside corner, 1-1.
3: I mean, you can look back at the trees in the distance over there and see the rain.
0: Yes.
3: I mean, it's either that or it's mist, fog. I mean, I don't know.
1: Yeah.
3: A lot of moisture in the air, one way or the other.
0: One ball, one strike, one out here. Runners at second and third. Yeah, he's trying to end this one here in the fifth. Swinging a miss on a little inside. That little submarine two-seamer to the inside, the right-handers is really tough to handle. 1-2. Got another pinch hitter in the on-deck circle. Now Barrett will dig back in. The 1-2. Curveball in there for strike three.
1: Pulled him there.
3: That was pure feels.
0: Yes. That was. So the second out of the inning, and now walking up to the plate will be
3: Howard.
0: Yep. The young eighth grader, switch hitting shortstop.
3: And Barrett, he'd been inside on Barrett's hands on the first two pitches prior to that, and then that right there came with the curve, just came right out across the plate on him.
0: This will be a future start shortstop defensively. You watch this kid take infield, and his hands and everything about him is just going to be lights out. He's going to have to bide his time while Murphy's there. But this will be the Aces' future shortstop. We'll dig in with the 1-0 count here. Aces a hit away from walking this one off, 2-0.
1: He's an eighth grader, right?
0: Yes.
1: Yeah.
3: 9-1, Owensboro Catholic, two outs here in the bottom of the fifth. 2-1.
0: 2-0, down and away, 3-0. Hood would be on deck.
3: Yeah, yeah. Leaving Hood in the game.
0: Now, Rice from the belt, the 3-0, in there for a strike, 3-1. The way the wind's blowing, it's blowing out towards left field, towards those clouds.
3: But I'm not making any comments.
0: The 3-1 on Howard, and this will be grounded towards the shortstop. He's going to field on the run. He'll set, throw across the diamond. 6-3 on the putout. The Aces had a chance to end it. They leave two men stranded. We'll go to the 6-9-1 Third Region Baseball Tournament presented by Owensboro Health. 1027, the game.
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0: 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Oh! We move to the top of the sixth here. Aces lead at 9-1. They've made a call to the bullpen. They will get the big unit, Jinchy Atwell, who will come in the senior 16th appearance, a 1.04 ERA, 38 strikeouts, 14 walks in his 33 2/3 innings. He threw ball one to Cade Triplett. And that fastball's upstairs, 2-0. Triplett had the RBI single his last time up, grounded out the shortstop his first time.
1: Did Dan get the local Owensboro band to come in and play that ad for us?
3: That's what I'm saying.
0: I don't know who where he got it from. Yeah. You know, he gets it. This will be fouled off down the third base line, 2-1.
1: Just incredible, though. I mean, he came in to sing the ad, and then he's got Owensboro playing the band part for us.
0: Maybe he's got the symphony down there. Yeah. Behind, you know,
1: I've been telling you, Vic, off camera, you need to replace Steve with Dan at Live at 5. The show will really take off.
0: Never, never, never. Steve was trying to get me to change the intro and not have him name the host of the show.
1: I heard that. Well, I mean, I loved how you handled that, too. You handled that with class and professionalism.
3: Kind of squashed that idea.
1: Yeah.
0: Three balls, one strike.
3: Only there half the time, it seems like lately.
0: I mean, it's that one's in there for a strike, 3-2. It's the talk show of the year, you know, the reigning talk show of the year. You can't change it up now.
1: I always say he's literally like Mike Greenberg at the end of Mike of Mike. He's only there like once a week.
0: Hey, he does it from the road. The bills, he's done it from the beach. Three balls, two strikes here on Triplett. Fastball missed inside. Ooh. Gentry wanted the call. Didn't get it. And there's nobody out. Walk. A leadoff walk here.
3: I mean, this is a game that'll never end. It's just going to be full. You know, bases are full every inning. Counts are full. Like, if you're Owensboro Catholic, I feel like you just need to put this thing away. Any taxation you're putting on your arms. Now, granted, the weather doesn't look great. Who knows? You may not be back out here till Friday. But still, the least amount of innings you can play and put on these arms, the better.
0: Without a doubt. I mean, Briggins up. A little curveball. We skied into the infield. Russell Berg will settle under it, and he will make the grab for out number one.
3: That's a good friend there. One pitch, one out for Gentry.
0: And he's more of that. And then Peyton Vincent will come to the plate. He's 0-2. Ground out to the pitcher and struck out his last time up. It was a big strikeout at the time because it was 5-1. Bases loaded, one out.
3: Yes.
0: You know, and you can look back at even at bats in the 9-1 game where things could have been different.
3: Yeah.
0: That was the one we had. You were down by four, bases loaded and one out. You went strikeout pop up to end the game.
1: He was swinging for the fences, too, that hole at bat.
0: And a fastball on the outside corner for strike one, 0-1.
3: And that's one area where the Aces early on, you know, with runners on, really shorten the swing up, they absolutely put it in play.
0: Uncle Charlie outside, 1-1.
1: Steve, that's a great point.
3: No, thank you. Thank you.
0: They play 1980-style baseball. Yeah, you're not swinging for the fences with two strikes. You're just trying to hit a little doink snort over the second baseman's head.
3: You know what the best kind of baseball to play is?
0: Winning baseball.
3: Winning baseball. Yeah.
0: 1-1, swinging and miss on a fastball, 1-2.
3: I don't care how you get on. I could care less. Just get on and then just hand the baton to the next guy and let him get on. And then next thing you know, we're looking at a crooked number on the board, and that's what the Aces do. I mean,
0: David Justice, big name back in the day, but I don't know if he's got the legs for it. But he does what? Gets on base. Gets on base. The old money ball line.
3: I mean, baseball gone by. I mean.
0: Tried to come inside, missed 2-2.
3: Got batting champs winning batting titles, batting 311. Yeah. It's like, what?
0: Or you got a guy that's a three-time batting champion for three different teams, and nobody wants to sign him.
3: Yeah, that is. It's crazy.
0: Two balls, two strikes here, one out, runner at first. Atwell's pitch, curveball misses outside, 3-2.
1: I'm trying to think who you're talking about.
2: Luis Arraez?
1: Yeah. That's why that was the first name that popped in my head.
0: Only man to win a batting title for three different teams. Did it three straight years, I think.
1: Who did he do it for? The Padres, the Marlins. Yeah.
0: And this will be fouled off straight back.
1: Who's the other team? Padres, Marlins.
0: Maybe it was two. He won two back-to-back years. I thought he's won three.
1: I wanted the Yankees to get him like a handful of times.
3: Now back into the net. 3-2 stays the count. One out here. Top of the sixth inning, Mustangs have a base runner down 9-1.
1: I do think Coach Hamilton should be thrown in jail for putting in all of his subs when he had an opportunity to end the game that last inning.
0: Minnesota Twins. I knew it was three teams.
1: Yeah,
0: swing and a miss for a strikeout.
1: I think the Yankees beat them in the playoffs one year that he was with them.
0: Yeah, he won it in 2002 with the Twins. He won it in 2003 with the Marlins. In 2024 with the Padres. So three straight. I mean, can you imagine back in the 80s, like, you know, trading Wade Boggs or Tony Gwynn because they didn't hit enough double or enough home runs?
1: Yes.
0: And that will bring it now. Case and Vincent.
1: Look at Chandler Simpson for the Rays. I would die for the Yankees to have somebody like him.
0: The ball's down and in, 1-0. 9-1 Catholic here. Looking to just try to end this one and move on to Tuesday here in the sixth. Atwell to the plate, the 1-0 outside, 2-0. Meade Grayson will be game two. Chris and Steve will have the call for you.
3: Yeah, Meade has already filed into the park here. Good contingent of Wave fans.
0: Well, they throw to first base. He's back in plenty of time. Meade's baseball travels well.
3: Defending third region champs. Reigning defending.
0: The 2-0 check swing. He did not hold it, and it's 2-1.
1: He could probably warm up out in right field. I mean, there's so much space out there. Yeah. I don't think anybody's going to hit it out there.
3: Looks like they're actually heading down to on the other side of the fence, obviously, but down that way to start to get loose.
0: 2-1 on the way, and it's a fastball on the outside corner, 2-2. You know, it's funny now, I think we talked about this, Steve. Now in the ABS system, catchers are intentionally taking balls out of the zone and not framing, so the hitter will use their challenges. Like you see where they fool the hitter. Two balls, two strikes, two outs here. Runner at first. Atwell's pitch, fastball out and away, 3-2. So the runner will get a head start. You know, where it used to be, you're always trying to frame things into the zone. They'll double make one look bad. So they'll, like, you know, of course, you don't have to do that. You can throw the ball down the middle, and Jazz Chisholm's still going to challenge. He needs to be stopped from ever challenging a pitch. The 3-2 runner goes, swing and a miss, and a strikeout. So Gentry strikes out a couple after the leadoff walk. We will go to the bottom of the sixth. It's still 9-1 Aces, third region baseball tournament, presented by Owensboro Health.
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0: We will move to the bottom of the sixth here. The third region baseball tournament. Game one, Aces lead it 9-1 over Muhlenberg. And they'll have due up. It'll be 5-6-7 Hood, White, Russellburg. And Alex Hood will step in. He is 1-for-2, lined out to the first baseman, doubled into right field, and then drew a walk.
1: Apollo scored one in the first. Okay. They lead 1-0 over Trinity.
0: They met in the regular season, and they didn't, and Julian shut them out. So it'll be interesting to see if Trinity can find a way to push across a couple of runs. It's a tough draw for the Raiders. I think the winner of that game is the favorite, to me, to face Davis County for the championship.
2: Yeah, Hancock, they're the comeback Lady Hornets. So they're certainly in the mix there as well.
0: Hood with a swing and miss for strike one, 0-1. Hood will dig back in, the 0-1. Down and in, 1-1. That's the pitch you got to take with Rice. He throws that little two-seamer sinker down and in to right-handers, and they've seen him. Anybody swung at it, it's been over top of it. If you hit it, it's going to beat it into the ground from the little submariner. 1-1. They're the same pitch, swing and miss, 1-2. You can see why he was tied for the league, for the regional lead, Steve, and saves with three. Him and Jackson White.
2: It's hard to pick it up, yeah.
0: Harris Groot save leaders. Curveball plunked him. So Alex Hood gets hit by a pitch, and he'll go down, and Jackson White will step in. He's 1-for-2, reached on an error, had an two RBI single, and an RBI hit by pitch.
2: Driven in three, and you were flawless for three.
0: He's the die far and away. I mean, you can pretty much wrap it up that he is going to be the Kentron manufacturing player of the game.
2: Yeah. This one's felt like a formality for a couple innings, but the Aces just can't quite close the door here.
0: Being pesty. They just don't want to end it. They want it more at bats. Fastball in the inside corner on a good pitch from Carver Rice for strike one, 0-1.
2: And they had second and third with one out. Last inning, they had with a winning run on second. Just couldn't get either one of them across.
0: Tried to come back in there and missed 1-1. Plus, you had Barrett Evans up who got fooled.
2: That was some nice work on the mound there.
0: Rice could be tough. Like I said, that little submarine got great movement, a lot of down and in movement to right-handers. It's be slap foul over top the third base dugout. 1-2 on Jackson White.
2: Meade County, Grayson County coming up on deck here.
1: Maybe.
0: The one thing
1: this game ever ends.
2: Yeah.
0: That was always my one drawback of the regional tournament because of how it's set up. And this will be ripped into right field for a base hit. They're going to stop right there to be first and second with nobody out. So the Aces have the winning runs on base here. There's no other way to do it. But, like, the one thing about drawing game one is you get here to time. You're used to getting here like an hour and a half before the game. You go through your warm-up process and you play.
2: Yeah.
0: From there on, you get there. And you could be standing around for a long time. And that's the one thing as a coach, you always hate the uncontrollables. And that's one thing you can't control. And it'll be Mason Russellburg, who is 1-for-2, struck out, walked, and then it got a 2 RBI single and a little help from the infield lip as it hopped over the shortstop's head. Fastball down and away, 1-0. And those type of hits are the ones that make up for those line drives right at somebody.
2: Right. Yeah. And
1: that was the turning point of the game because they would have escaped that inning around what, two runs?
0: Yeah, it'd have been 6-1 at that time. Fastball in the outside corner, 1-1.
2: And in years of doing this, though, it seems like it kind of balances out. You'll have that one marathon, but then you got a couple sprints and maybe close the night with, a long one. But it seems like it stays on schedule pretty good for the most part.
0: Way outside, 2-1.
2: Second game is scheduled to start at 1:30. There's no chance of that. It's already 1:15 here.
0: No. We'll definitely be. It probably won't start till about, depending on how long this, if we have to go another inning, you're talking about 1:45 to 2 o'clock before that game will start. Russellburg will dig back in, 2-1. Carver Rice at the belt. Runners take their lead. They'll come to the plate. There's that down and in. Good take by Russellburg. They say, they said he went.
2: God.
0: Yeah, 2-2. I tell you what, that was the old Angel Hernandez, Kyle Schwarber chest swing right there.
2: Yeah, I didn't think that was particularly close.
0: He just moved his hands. Like, he didn't even, like, woo, 2-2.
1: The bat looks like it was closer to hit us than going
0: forward.
1: First, yeah.
0: Two balls, two strikes on Russellburg now. It's that same pitch, that little down and in. Now he goes way outside and throws it to the backstop on a little nuclear loosh, and that'll put runners, the winning runs, in scoring position. So a single would end it here for Russell Bird.
1: Will they just immediately go out and take infield as soon as this is over?
0: No, you'll have to give them time to warm up, to work on the field. Okay. Yeah, so it's
2: – you're probably looking at a whole, half hour,
1: I would say, 2:15 at best.
0: No, yeah. There's a whole process. He'll re-drag the field.
1: Yeah.
0: Probably add some hydro to it in different areas.
2: I think the field conditions probably contribute to a little longer delay between games today, too.
0: 3-2 on Russellburg. Runners at second and third. Ace is a hit away from ending this one. Got the call in the outside corner for a strikeout for out number one. And we'll bring up Jude Evans. He's 0-2, struck out, popped up, hit by a pitch back in the third and scored a run. He kind of started the whole rally in the third as Briggins was cruising along, had a 1-2 count, hit him with the curveball, then the floodgates opened. And fastball down and away, 1-0. In between games, after listening to us, you can flip over to WVJS and get all the softball tournament. It's a good one going on. Apollo and Trinity, two studs.
2: Slightly better matchups in the first round on the softball side.
0: Swing and a miss, absolutely. 1-1. You got a couple aces going there right now with Molly Julian on one side and Ella Morris on the other.
2: Yeah, just the matchups across the board in softball, every one of them. Outside of maybe the Davis County matchup is really good.
0: Fastball on the outside corner, strike 2-1-2. Yeah, the Hancock, Ohio.
2: Apollo, you know, they're getting a little closer every time. They battled Davis County in the district championship Friday.
1: What was it, Saturday? 5-2?
0: 5-2.
1: Yeah.
0: Down and in. That one goes to the backstop. Wild pitch will score a run to make it 10-1. Now, runner at third base is the winning run as the Aces looking to walk this one off in six innings. Well, anytime you got Julian on the mound, you have a shot.
2: There's no doubt.
0: Yeah. Whether it's Davis County or not.
2: Yeah, they'll have to navigate a really good Trinity team today, but they're playing really well coming into the postseason.
0: They've been on fire. The 2-2 to Jude Evans. Hit him again as he came inside. He takes it, and he'll go down to first base.
1: Follow up 2-0 now.
0: Okay. Trinity is so young.
2: Yes.
0: And you wonder about that matchup with Julian. She shut him out the first time. And now Tucker Evans will step to the plate. He's 2-for-2 with an RBI, a couple singles, and a couple runs scored. If it wasn't for White's day, he would be in line for a player of the game.
1: Ramirez with an RBI double.
0: She has been unbelievably hot in the last month and a half.
2: Her and Tyler Hall both.
0: Runner will go, and it's being grounded to third base. He's going to come home, and it's going to be out at the plate. Now they're going to throw down to third. It gets by.
1: Oh, God.
0: And now Jude's going to score. Jude Evans will score.
1: Wow,
0: and the Aces will walk it off on an E2. So it goes 5-2 on the put out. And then the error by the third, by the catcher, will throws it into left field. We'll end this one. And the Aces will walk it off 11-1. We'll take a short break and do the Owensboro Health Postgame Show.
1: There you go.
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0: It's the third region baseball tournament. Nick Evans, Stephen A. Turner here in the Owensboro Health post-game show as the Aces punch their ticket to tomorrow's 5:30 semifinal with an 11-1 victory over Muhlenberg. And Steve, you know, pretty easily our Kentron manufacturing player of the game is going to be Jackson White. He was dominant on the mound for the first three innings. It was 9-up, 9-down, and it really wasn't remotely close.
1: Yeah, he looked like he was untouchable. I mean, he was rocking and rolling through three. Hats off to the Aces for getting him out of there, preserving him, you know, with the weather, whatever. You can't really project it. You got to play as if you're going to play that championship Wednesday. You get him out and preserve him, and now he would hypothetically be able to come back if you're able to advance to the championship and use him. And that's a huge feather in the cap for Owensboro Catholic.
0: It is, and we talk about that length of the lineup. How about this? 7, 8, 9 in their order. They get on base 6 times, drive in 2-3 runs, and score 3 runs. I mean, that's what they do. Is that it's just there's no there, you know, that length. It's a 1-9 type of lineup, and there's no break there for a pitcher. Briggins was really good the first two innings, hit the 8-hole hitter with a 1-2 count to lead things off on the third, and then it just, you know, you had the steal and the wild pitch where they end up at third. Tucker Evans gets the base hit, the RBI, and it kind of opened up the door.
1: Yeah, I think you. If you're going to play the Aces, you have to approach it like there is no top and bottom of the order.
0: No,
1: it's just one out at a time, you know, and that's really the only way to really approach it, because they can, any one of these guys can come out here and beat you, and they move on. Survive in advance. It's what Owensboro Catholic does. They get it done in 6 innings, preserve that pitching, and move on now. Now you get to kick your feet up here and kind of watch this one. Is, you know, all year long, you kind of talked about this Meade-Catholic collision course, and we thought maybe in the regional championship – draw the same side of the bracket. Now, Meade's got to come out here and handle their business. You would assume it's going to be Gage Napier on the mound for Grayson County in a little bit, which anytime you got a horse like that, you always got a puncher's chance. So should be a good one coming up here in just a little bit for game number 2.
0: Well, we'll take a short break. We will send you back to ESPN here. And then whenever you guys are ready to come on a little bit for a pregame show, I'd probably say in about 15 minutes, is when they'll have the pregame show, get you set up for Grayson versus Meade. Hey, we're your home right here all day long for the third region baseball tournament. While you're taking a break, if you don't want to listen to ESPN, switch over to WVJS. We got the softball tournament rocking, going on over there with Dan and Dave. It's all brought to you by Owensboro Health. But for game 1, it was the Aces punching their ticket to tomorrow's semifinals with an 11-1 victory over Muhlenberg. For Steve and I, I'll take a short break. Steve's going to have you play-by-play. He'll be joined by Chris Riley for game 2. We'll send you back to ESPN. It's the third region baseball tournament presented by Owensboro Health.
2: It's like a maybe, maybe not. Who cares? We still have the second replay. So I kind of thought that's what was going on. And then it plays on the Jumbotron. And, you know, I see my foot come off. And it's like, oh, crap, here we go. Like, I can't imagine ending our season this way. You know, it's a little bit of panic. But I was pretty confident after seeing the replay that he was going to be out. The call was going to stand.
3: And did you notice so much conversation, Will, about Isaiah Kiner Falefa's secondary lead not being as large as he wished, or the Blue Jays subsequently wished it could have been? Did you notice pre-pitch from Yamamoto that he was kind of even with Max Muncy at the time? Did you notice any of that prior to the pitch?
2: Yeah, I noticed. You know, we were, Muncy and I was kind of looking maybe for a back pick right there or something. Usually that's with just a man on third.
4: Elf on, but, you know, he's got to stay close in case of the back pick on line drive. He can't get, you know, more than Muncy. That's just typical baseball 101 on that. But yeah, that's just a tough spot, you know, to lose, to come up, you know, a couple inches short. Yeah, I don't think he did anything wrong. It was just, that's just how it had to be.
3: Okay, because that's been a large conversation. And then as if you thought maybe your heart rate couldn't get any faster than the next pitch.
4: Yep.
3: Right? Or the next batter.
4: Yeah, Clement, Ernie, you know, putting that ball out there, Pajes and Kike running into each other. That was a little hairy for a second, too.
3: So what was, again, you don't have the best seat in the house for that. But what was your perspective from behind home plate for this moment that we have on the screen right here, Will?
4: Yeah, I think Kike, I don't know if he was playing a little shallower than normal because he's taking away a little blue pit, you know, make him burn you over your head. But I thought it was Kike's ball the whole way, just where it was hit. You know, I'm kind of watching Kike, and I wasn't too confident that first couple of seconds. that he was going to get all the way back there. Yeah, then Pahe just kind of came out of nowhere and took it from him. And there, yeah, there's the picture, and it was, I mean, what a play by Andy. That was, you know, neat. If the ball drops at all, it's game over.
3: Well, I mean, let's talk about coming out of nowhere, Will, because he did come out of nowhere in the middle of the inning, out of the dugout. And, yeah. You know, again, you performed well, extremely well, terrifically well, from the two hole after being moved around in the lineup with Mookie being dropped down from 2 to 3 and then 3 to 4. And then you're inserted in the two hole from which you hit the ultimately game winning home run. Rojas is in at second. The reason why there's even a bottom of the ninth is because he homers. Can you walk me through what it's like to be managed by Dave Roberts, Will?
4: Yeah, he's great. He's the only manager I've had, so I've been pretty lucky. And no one really to compare him to him, but I've, you know, we get along great. We like to golf together and all that. But yeah, Doc, I mean, it seems like the last 2 years he's pulled all the right strings. You know, knowing what the team needs, knowing how, you know, when we're at our best and who's out there. You know, last year it was where the bullpen going and leaning into that. This year it was leaning into starters, bringing starters out of the bullpen. You know, lining guys up correctly, getting Miggy in there for games 6 and 7, just moving guys around and kind of playing who's hot, who's not a little bit, but just sticking with us. You know, he's always had our back. He's always trusting us. He's always, you know, letting us know that he trusts us to just go out there, play our best baseball. And, you know, I think that instills a lot of confidence in us and, you know, gives us a little bit of a slight edge to, you know, win these tight ball games.
3: Yeah, did I see him running the bases prior to game 6 in Toronto, keeping you loose? Like what
4: was that? Him and Heisman were racing.
3: What was that?
4: Him and Kimmy were racing the bases before game 6, and I think Doc, I don't think he's going to be doing that anymore.
3: Cuz he face planted, right?
4: Did he face planted? Oh yeah, everybody caught on camera. He comes in, he's you know, covered in dirt, asking for, you know, Tylenol, Advil, and all that stuff. I don't know if you heard his hammy, but yeah, he was kind of in a rough spot for a minute or two.
3: Hey, I'm the last guy to, you know, have fun at anybody running. You know, so I just thought it was, again, you know, you're down 3-2 after that amazing game 3 win. The next two go to the Blue Jays, and you show up in Toronto. He's running bases and, you know, having a good time, and I'm wondering if that's a lead that you guys all collectively took from him.
4: Yeah, I think, you know, it's just keeping it light, you know, reminding them, everybody just to kind of relax, not be so uptight, you know, not forcing it. Obviously, that's kind of a, you know, spur of the moment decision. He wasn't forcing it, so it's genuine, you know. It's genuine, you know, follow me, we're just going to keep it relaxed and, you know, not be all uptight and go out tomorrow and play good baseball and try to win a ball game.
3: And it also helps, Will Smith. I have them written down here just so I can remember the names. Shohei Ohtani.

0: that's what you, you know, you play in the backyard with your friends, you're constantly playing those situations and, you know, just having fun with it. And it's kind of what I did. You know, just got a pitch to hit, got a good swing off, and yeah, got over the wall and put us up, and then got to go 3 more outs the next inning.
1: All right. So you're sitting in your car. Why? Explain why you're sitting in your car, Will. Go ahead.
0: Oh, I'm in the car. I got 2 little girls, and they're playing inside. So I was just stepping out, a little peace and quiet, you know, or else they'd be jumping in this screen for sure.
1: How old are they? What are their names?
0: 3 and 1. Charlotte's 3 and Layton's 1.
1: Okay. So one day, Charlotte and Lincoln, is that the names you mentioned?
0: Layton.
1: Okay. Girls. Charlotte and Layton. Okay. One day, you'll be able to look at them and say, dad's got all these rings. Right now you got 3. And I caught Shohei Ohtani and Clayton Kershaw and World Series MVP and Yamamoto. He's only just getting started. Do you sit back and think, again, I know you're just 30. Do you sit back and think about what's gone on? What's happening to you, Will?
0: Yeah, it's definitely crazy to, you know, take a step back, reflect. You know, kind of reflect on my whole career so far. And also, it's, you know, it's exciting to see, you know, I've got 8 more years with the Dodgers, where what we can do. You know, it's a special organization. Just grateful for, you know, their trust in me to have you back there for 8 more years. It's just amazing. But yeah, I think, you know, when it's all said and done, who knows? But just being able to, you know, remember hanging out with the guys in a clubhouse, just working through things, grinding together, traveling together, you know, getting close to their families. Like, it's just a special, you know, special group each and every year. And, you know, we just really enjoy it.
1: I couldn't be more happy for you, man. So is there a retirement coordinator on the Dodgers to talk about the 401k plans and stuff like that? Or is that just,
0: I know, right? With all the deferred money and everything,
1: you know, I mean, you sock it away. Is that, do they have an actual IRA executive in Chavez?
0: Yeah, Ravine I don't know yet. I still got a while till then. Okay. Take that like Kirsch or whoever else.
1: Okay, very good. Well, we're all happy to have you here, Will. Hopefully we can get you another time. We could talk about other sports, other things. And I guess to show our happiness, do we do this? Do we all
0: do
1: this thing? Is that it? Is that how we're supposed to celebrate? Is this true that was, you're mocking Freddie Freeman? Is that what you're doing?
0: No, well, it started with our you know, our strength coach Travis Smith. He you know, he loves a good hip lock in the weight room. We're always doing hip locks for the last couple of years.
1: Okay.
0: So it's actually a workout, and then I don't know how it became our, like, you know, hit celebration, double celebration, but yeah, now it's just kind of a joke. Honestly, it's just a joke. See who does a good one or bad one. Okay. Who remembers or doesn't remember to do it after they get a base hit. Okay. That's kind of all it is.
1: Oh, I thought it was Freddie Freeman was dancing at a wedding and you're making fun of his moves or something like that.
0: Well, he's got the Freddie double, I don't know, whatever that is, the wave in the hands.
1: Okay.
0: Yeah, that was at our Dodger gala a couple years ago.
1: Okay.
0: Just dancing to, I don't remember who was playing, but
1: yeah. Doesn't have an actual name? There's no name for it?
0: It's just the Freddy. I don't know.
1: Okay. All right. Because we have Rich Eisen Show Consulting around here, Will. This is our area of expertise. We could come up with a name for it.
0: The Freddy.
1: Okay. Or on behalf of Yankee fans and Red Sox fans and Mets fans, annoying. We could just call it annoying.
0: Yeah, exactly.
1: You know,
0: Will.
1: Exactly. You know what I mean? But we have to, our teams have to stop it if we're annoyed by it. That's the main issue, you know?
0: Exactly.
1: Listen, enjoy time with your family. Greatly appreciate this. Thank you for the, on behalf of every baseball fan everywhere, participating in one of the greatest sporting series ever in any sport. It was awesome, man. And I hope the sport grows off of it, for sure.
0: Yep. Well, thank you. Thank you for having me on here.
1: Anytime. You know, we're local whenever you are. So thanks for the time, Will. You be well.
0: Sounds good, guys.
1: That's Will Smith, everybody. 3-time World Series champion who's confirmed that your hat is annoying.
2: Oh.
1: And
3: but he did accept me as a fan.
1: Why wouldn't he?
3: Exactly.
1: The more the merrier.
4: If I'm Will, I'm getting a clause in my contract. Wasn't it like 6 straight years of Will Smith has won a World Series?
1: So in baseball, and also if you Google Will Smith contract, Will Smith of the San Jose Sharks popped up. I mean... There's a lot of Smiths named Will.
4: I'd be like, if you want to guarantee yourself a World Series, you got to have me on the squad.
1: NFL Network researcher, Bill Smith.
2: That's right, Bill Smith.
1: He just calls himself Bill.
2: That's right.
1: The great Bill Smith, who looks just like 2010 Joe Flacco. Not 2025 Joe Flacco. All right, we take a break. 844-204-RICH. Number to tell. Mike Florio beckons.
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15: From the Cromwell Weather Center, I'm Jeff Daly. We've got a cloudy Monday ahead with a high near 80. Tonight, clouds thicken, a low of 64. And then tomorrow, the clouds are here with a 70% chance of afternoon rain. Look for a high of 80. 70% chance of rain tomorrow night. 80% chance of rain on Wednesday with a high of 82. Chance of showers Wednesday night. And showers in the forecast for Thursday through Sunday.
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0: And we're back here at Muhlenberg County High School getting set for game number two here of the Owensboro Health 3rd Region Baseball Tournament as the 11th District Champion and defending 3rd Region Champion, Meade County Wave, 21-7 on the season, take on the 12th District runner-up, Grayson County Cougars, 13-15 overall on the season. Stephen A. Turner will be navigating this broadcast for you, joined by the Professor Chris Riley. Good afternoon. Oh, wrong one.
1: That's, oh, I'm on three.
0: Yeah, that was there my fault.
1: Reigning, defending heavyweight champions, the Meade County Great. What are they?
0: Green Wave.
1: Yes, right. Thank you. And they have a heavyweight pitching matchup today, so I'm pretty excited to call this one.
0: Oh, yeah, this is a big-time pitching matchup. When you talk about Grayson County coming in, Gage Napier, he's been incredible for his entire career, back from when he was a freshman contributing for the varsity team. He has got a 5-3 record, a 2.06 ERA, 62 strikeouts to 25 walks, and 64 and two-thirds innings pitched. And he'll be taking on the other side on the mound, Jeffrey Johnson. Will be his 12th start of the season for the Waves, a 2.16 ERA, a 4-3 record with one save to his credit, 56 strikeouts to only 18 walks in 35 and two-thirds innings pitched. And Meade will come in the heavy favorites here, but anytime you have a guy of the caliber of Gage Napier on the mound on the other side, he's always going to give you a puncher's chance.
1: Yes. Absolutely.
0: you're in a daydream watching the I'm marveling at the Wave taking infield.
1: And I cannot get out of my head after you said it looks like the cars are like driving on top of the fence.
0: It is a crazy optical
1: illusion. I literally don't know what you said. I was watching the cars and I'm like, man, it does look like they're driving on top of the fence and they could just fall over and
0: it does.
1: Fall in the field. So I apologize for the terrible analysis.
0: Yeah.
1: Welcome
0: aboard.
1: Third Region was not paying
0: baseball
1: attention
0: tournament all day long.
1: I had a Hank moment there from, pardon my take. I was not paying attention.
0: Before I was rudely interrupted by the cars driving on the fence out here, it was Gage Napier being on the mound. The Grayson, the massive underdog coming into this game. But anytime you have Napier on the mound, you're going to have an opportunity here today.
1: The old saying in baseball is you're only as good as the next day's pitcher. When you have Napier on the mound, you definitely have a shot. This kid has a 2.06 ERA, 25 walks, and he's thrown 64 innings. So the kid can locate. Yes. 19 earned runs in 64 innings.
0: That's going to be the key.
1: Legit.
0: And the defense back him up out there today. The field conditions didn't have much of an impact in game one. We'll see. Jackson White was so good early, there wasn't many balls really put in play.
1: Yeah.
0: We'll see. It has a bigger effect here in game number two. And hats off to all the folks here at Muhlenberg County for working their tails off. In between games, as the teams were warming up in the outfield, they took – to work here in the infield, cleaned up the batter's box, cleaned up the mound. It looks to be good to go. But you start to look around. We did team stats back on Friday on Live at 5 as far as how they stack up in the region. And you know, average-wise, you look at these two teams, Grayson County coming in 5th, 276 team batting average. Meade County 4th, 296 team batting average. And that's really dipped off for Meade. Back about, I don't know, early May, late April, Meade County was firmly right there at the top with Owensboro Catholic as the best batting team. It's just been a little bit of a offensive slump for the Wave over the past few weeks. But
1: that's one thing I've
0: really
1: noticed today, the first two games. I don't know what happens when some of these kids get back from Florida. I don't know what it is, but there's a lot of players on each team that we just called that Catholic Muhlenberg game where – before they went to Florida, they were rolling, and then when they got back, they just fell off a cliff.
0: I think you see that sometimes. You play a lot of games in Florida, right?
1: So yeah.
0: You have a hot bat. If you're seeing it real well, you have six or seven games where you're red hot, and it can really push those numbers. It's kind of how you respond. We look at that pre-spring break season. It's almost like an exhibition style season.
1: And then in Florida, it's 90 degrees, and then you come back to Kentucky, and it's the 70s, so that could play a part in it too.
0: No doubt. You look down the order here for Meade County. Grayson Rhodes, right there at the top of a lot of folks' player of the year categories, batting 374 at the top of the order. We'll be playing right field today. We'll get the lineups here for Meade County. They go 1-9, Grayson Rhodes, Austin Stansberry, Jeffrey Johnson, Gavin Brown, John Honecker, Dylan Tucker at first base, batting seventh and playing second base. Kel Redmond batting eighth, designated hitter Ethan Jolly batting ninth. Aiden Flaherty, he'll be playing left field today for Meade. For Grayson County, they'll be starting the game off as the visitors. You got Jake Bratcher behind the plate leading off. You got in the two-hole, Jet Hawkins playing center field. In the three-hole, Chase Bonick. He's Mr. Big Game, whether it's basketball or baseball. Bonick man short out there batting in the three-hole today. Gage Napier, the big dog on the mound today, batting in the cleanup spot. Batting fifth and playing first base, Rodney Morris. Batting sixth and playing third base, Case Rogers. Batting seventh and playing second base, Spencer Langdon. And
1: recognize that name, too.
0: 100%. Yeah. Batting eight, number 22, Kaysen Burden, designated hitter. And number nine, Zack Snyder, playing left field. Not the Zack Snyder that made Superman.
1: Oh, thank God.
0: Playing, yeah, he's much better out there in left field than the Zack Snyder.
1: Yeah, that's Superman. Why I was like, man.
0: Yeah, and Grayson County's wrapping up, taking infield. They'll do the starting lineups here. We'll take a little bit of a break, get some of our sponsors love here in the Owensboro Health Third Region Baseball Tournament. It's Meade County, Grayson County coming up next here. Game number two, 102.7 The Game.
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0: Stephen A. Turner, Chris Riley here back at the Third Region Baseball Tournament. Muhlenberg County High School is, I thought that Grayson had already taken infield as I jotted the rosters, the lineups down here, but they just took it three times. They did take it a couple times there and getting set for the lineup cards here at home plate. So, as I thought we'd be back for first pitch, we will not. We're going to take a little quick break. I just wanted to update everybody. Might have thought it started raining here or something.
1: No.
0: It was a long break there. I do want to give a shout-out to Owensboro Health, title sponsor here, to making all this broadcasting possible throughout the week at Muhlenberg County High School and, of course, over at Davis County. You can hear the softball game over on WBJS. Apollo leads Trinity right now, I believe, in the fourth.
1: Bottom of the fourth, 3-1.
0: 3-1. Trinity is on the board, and they got a runner on second, one out over there. So give you something to listen to
1: Trinity had – runners on second and third with one out, and Apollo escaped and only allowed that one run.
0: Should be great games all day long over there on WVJS. So looking forward to a big pitching matchup here. Jeffrey Johnson on the mound for the Wave. Gage Napier on the mound for the Cougars. We're getting the lineup. So Reed, give the player introductions here, and then we'll have first pitch for you here at Muhlenberg County High School. Game number two. It's the 11th district champion, Meade County Wave, 21-7. Taking on the 12th district runner-up Grayson County Cougars, 13-15. Right back here, Owensboro Health, 102.7 The Game.
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0: And we're back here, Muhlenberg County High School, third region baseball tournament game two, just about to get underway. Here's Meade County and getting the warm-up tosses from Jeffrey Johnson. For Grayson County leading it off, it'll be Jake Bratcher, Jet Hawkins, and Chase Bonick due up here to get us started in the first inning. And behind the plate, it'll be Paul Leachman. I believe it's Herndon out there on third base. Looks like Lauren Frazier shifted out there to second base, and Tony Beard down here on first base. For the umpiring crew, should be a great crew out here getting set. And look at Jeffrey Johnson. I know we went over it a little bit ago, but Johnson has been great this season. And you talk about a 2.16 ERA, a 4-3 record, 56 strikeouts to only 18 walks and 35 2/3 innings pitches. This is his 12th game pitcher. This is his 8th game as a starter, and coming in off a run to the third region championship and last year for the Wave, looking to get this thing started here.
1: It's interesting to to see how all these pitchers are adapting to the mound too, because it's obviously dipped like some catcher almost drilled
0: almost him. Yeah, stepped off the mound, but
1: we got cars driving onto the field, and yeah, man, it is like crazy atmosphere. Yeah,
0: stepping into the batter's box to be the catcher for the day for the Cougars, and you got Jake Bratcher stepping in. And Bratcher, a 337 hitter on the season, does have 3 doubles to his credit, a triple, 28 runs scored, 9 RBI. Getting set here to get things going in game number 2. We're going to find out who is set to play. Owensboro Catholic scheduled for tomorrow night here at a 5:30 start time. And the first pitch is fouled back into the net. We are underway here. 0-1 to Jake Bratcher.
1: First 3 hitters for Grayson, all hitting over 300.
0: Top of these orders, man. It's loaded. It's the depth that seems to get them in trouble. And there's a swing and a miss there. So Johnson already way ahead of no balls, 2 strikes here to Jake Bratcher, the senior for the Cougars. Drops a district championship game to Butler County. And that one's outside. 1-2.
1: What'd they lose, 2-1?
0: Well, I was going to check.
1: I think that's what y'all were saying earlier.
0: I think it's a much higher score than that one.
1: I heard y'all talk about one game that was 2-1. Maybe it must have been a different one.
0: That one's outside. 2-2. Let's see here. Slowly but surely, I'll get there. Yep, 10-7.
1: Yeah, that's Butler. Definitely a different game.
0: There's a shot out the short. Let's see. It's going to be a tough play. Fielded cleanly, fires over, and it's going to be just in time. Great job there at short. Santos took his time and made a nice throw to get Bratcher by half a step.
1: As slow as the ball was rolling there, I wasn't sure there was any chance he's going to get him there.
0: No, and he kind of had to range over to his right and make a long throw, but did a great job to settle himself. He's not Zeke Santos there, defensive shortstop for the Wave, not in the batting order today, but paying dividends defensively with one out here. Swing and a miss there as Jet Hawkins steps in, center fielder today for Grayson County. Hawkins batting 303 on the season, 6 doubles, 15 RBI. Fouls that one back. So far, Johnson.
1: Working ahead. Throwing strikes. That's what you want to see.
0: Yeah, trying to get this tournament back on schedule. Game was scheduled to start at 1:30 after originally started at 12:30. So we've had a couple delays today. Swing and a miss there. 3 pitches, 3 strikes, and down goes Hawkins for out number 2. So 2 up, 2 down here for Grayson. That'll bring Chase Bonick to the plate. Had a monster game against Edmondson County to lift the Cougars into this spot. 338 hitter on the season. He's been red hot as of late. As Johnson fires that in high, and it's popped straight up. I think it's going to get out of play, and it does. 0-1. But you got to love this. A broadcaster's, umpire's, tournament scheduler's best friend, and the cat comes out pounding the zone right off the bat.
1: It's exactly what you want to see.
0: He's thrown 7 pitches so far, and 6 of them have been for strikes. 2 down here, nobody on top of the first. It's Johnson buzzes the tower there, 1-1. And Bonick, good story there on the basketball team that went to Rupp Arena this year. Some big-time plays off the bench.
1: I don't even remember him. I'm trying to remember.
0: Well, you had what Brody did. Armstrong got in foul trouble, and then Bonick came in was off the bench. Okay. He had the steal and the run out on the other end.
1: Okay, see, I remember that play.
0: Kind of microwave, and then say Vic called his number in that Edmondson County game, and he came up huge. 1-2, got the call on the outside corner, and two strikeouts for Jeffrey Johnson closes down the Cougars here in the top of the first. Scoreless, we'll head to the bottom half here. Third Region Baseball Tournament presented by Owensboro Health. 1027 the game.
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0: Stephen A. Turner, Chris Riley here, bringing you back Muhlenberg County High School, heading to the home half of the first inning. Still scoreless here as Meade County comes to the plate. Chris, you want to tell us the folks making this possible?
1: Yeah, and a touching tribute to Dan Bartlett. I'll say Owensboro Health.
0: That's pretty good.
1: And then Floor Concepts, Green River Area Federal Credit Union, and the Moore Automotive Group.
0: Yeah, big shout out.
1: Dan, I keep saying this, but the fact that Dan can sing that ad like he can and then still get the band to play in unison with him in the background, like, it's just superb.
0: He's a big addition to Cromwell Media, and you know, the Red Devil fans would certainly agree for the Red Devil rundown this year.
1: For those of you saying that it's AI, delete that. Like, it's not AI.
0: Oh, no, Dan created
1: Dan
0: that spot.
1: Absolutely, he is singing that, everything.
0: Vocals, the whole nine yards.
1: It's incredible.
0: And you can hear Dan Bartlett over on WBJS, also courtesy of Owensboro Health. Apollo leading Trinity over there 3-1.
1: If you can stomach listening to Dave Clark, I highly suggest you listening to that.
0: That's right. Dave will be there for the end of this game, and then for the nightcap, Caleb Farkas tagging in. But Gabe Napier, easy for me to say. That's my boy up there, man. 5-3 record. This is his 11th start of the season. 2.06 ERA, and Napier set the fire in. A little check swing foul there from Grayson Rhodes, who will lead us off for the wave. And Rhodes, 374 on the season, 17 runs driven in, 13 doubles on the year. And
1: Apollo and Trinity going into the sixth inning, 3-1 still, Apollo.
0: Figured that would be a barn burner. As Napier comes set, fires outside, 1-1. And look at that. For me, it'll be Grayson Rhodes, Austin Stansberry, Jeffrey Johnson, Gavin Brown, John Honaker, Dylan Tucker, Kale Redmond, Ethan Jolly, Aiden Flaherty, 1-9 for the
1: Their
0: Waves.
1: First five hitters, like any one of them can – tear you up.
0: Napier outside, missed it there, 2-1. Napier on the mound, Bratcher behind the plate. Get the rest of the infield here in just a bit. 2-1 count here to Rhodes. That one just missed. 3-1. First base, you got Rodney Morris. Second base, Spencer Langdon, a name we know very well. Chase Bonick playing short. Over at third, Case Rogers for Grayson County. Zach Snyder in left, Jet Hawkins in center, and Abersold out in right. That one's hammered in the right center field gap. It's going to get down over his head. It's going to go all the way to the fence.
1: That's a triple.
0: Grayson Rhodes rounding second, and he will be in the third, standing up. Grayson Rhodes sets the tone out of the gate for the defending champs with a leadoff triple.
1: He probably could have made it home.
0: They were throwing it around a little bit. Missed the cutoff there. And right center field gap, Hawkins just misjudged a little bit out there. It's got right over his head.
1: It's the longest ball seen we've hit today.
0: Yeah, he put the wood on that one, or the aluminum in this case. 333 hitter coming up here, Austin Stansberry, coming off an incredible third region tournament 1 year ago to help power the Waves to a regional title. He's got 16 RBI on the season. He's got number 17 standing over on third base right now, and that one's inside, 1-1. And you see Napier, the difference, Johnson was working way ahead in the count in the whole first inning in full command, and Napier's still getting settled in up there. It's funny, when you can't find the zone, that mound gets a little trickier, it seems like. That one's shot right back up the middle. It's going to be fielded, knocked down, turns and throws, but it's – not in time, and an infield hit there by Stansberry will score. Rhodes and the Wave strike first, 1-0. Stansberry just put it in play right up the middle. Been a tough play anyway for Bonick.
1: It was a very tough play.
0: He's ranging over to his left and knocked it down, kept it in the infield, but still an infield hit. RBI there by Stansberry, his 17th of the season, and Jeffrey Johnson looking to help his own cause steps into the batter's box here. 308 hitter for Johnson. Three doubles, triple to his credit. He's showing bunt. Pulls it back to steal attempt. Got the throw down and got him in second. Jake Bratcher
1: left him out to dry.
0: An absolute pee. He didn't leave him out to dry. Pulled the bunt back and got him. And that Stansberry, look at, he was 15 for 15 on the paths. On the stolen base, was first time he's been caught stealing all year.
1: He was out easily, too.
0: wasn't particularly close. Great throw back there by Bratcher. Napier fires that in. Ball one. 1-1 here. One out. Bottom of the first. Meade gets an RBI single from Stansberry to score Rhodes after a leadoff triple. Johnson now with the bases empty. He worked quick and efficiently in the top of the first. Two strikeouts.
1: Napier. Really quiet here.
0: It did, yeah. Man. It did, like a golf tournament. Yes. Napier comes swinging a miss there on Johnson. 1-2. Got Hancock County, McLean County on deck here. Trying to get things a little bit back on. A little bit behind schedule here, especially after an hour delay to start this morning to get the field in order. Napier lost it inside there, 2-2. But yeah, they got out here this morning, continued to work on the field, got it in order. Shout out to all of the folks out here at Muhlenberg County for making that possible. 2-2, swing and a miss there on Johnson. So Napier gets a swing and a miss for out number two. And that's going to bring Gavin Brown to the plate.
1: For the love of God, though, tomorrow, have coffee here. I don't care if it's 5 o'clock at night. Some people like me drink coffee all day.
0: You may be the only one. That may be why.
1: Yeah,
0: I'll just bring you some. I was supposed to today.
1: Yeah, yeah.
0: I left you hanging there.
1: Yeah, that's where I miss Nick. Vic asked me why you were peeing for an hour if I miss Nick, and I was like, yeah, Nick would have actually brought me coffee.
0: There's a little chopper back to the mound by Brown, fielded by Napier, fires over in time. So you got one pitch there on Gavin Brown and was able to retire him. One does come across there. On a triple by Rhodes, he scored on a single from Stansberry. Meade leads at 1-0, heading to the second. Owensboro Health Third Region Baseball Tournament, 102.7 the game.
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0: It's a third region baseball tournament game number two here, brought to you by Owensboro Health. Meade County leads Grayson 1-0 after a leadoff triple from Grayson Rhodes, RBI single from Austin Stansberry, and we're back here with Grayson County. They were retired 3-up, 3-down. Napier will lead us off here. It'll be Napier, Rodney Morris, Case Rogers due up for the Cougars here in the top of the second, and Jeffrey Johnson on the mound, and full command there back in the first. Over on DJS, a little score update. Apollo leads now Trinity 5-1 in the sixth.
1: They're threatening to break it open, too. They got runners on second, third with two outs.
0: Johnson just missed that low. One ball, no strikes here. Napier. I thought Napier, a little bit of a slow start, but really locked in there.
1: Oh, yeah,
0: he did. Inning down fast. Just a veteran today for Grayson. He reached out and pokes that one. Just fouled almost down the right field line. Off the bat, I thought it was way foul, but as I peeked down the line there, just probably about 3 or 4 feet on the wrong side for Gage.
1: He'd love Napier to help himself out here.
0: No doubt. You look at Napier on the season, a 346 hitter. So just as good offensively as he is on the mound. 1-1. It's right back over the head of Johnson. Going to be a tough play. Second base fires over. Not in time. Goes into the dugout. Well, actually, it bounces off the front of the dugout, so he'll have to stay put there at first.
1: But, man, I would have went for two there with the first baseman.
0: I don't think he was real close to it there. And you got the infield hit from Gage Napier. Just bounced right over the head of Jeffrey Johnson.
1: Johnson almost made an incredible play there. He missed it by like a half foot.
0: That brings Morris to the plate. Rodney Morris stepping in. 254 hitter. And that one's in there for a strike. 0-1. Just love the way that Johnson works. Right around that zone. Morris, 254 hitter. Takes outside. 1-1. Got 8 RBI on the season. Does have a couple doubles to his credit. Morris over at first base defensively today.
1: What a pitch.
0: Yeah, for off speed there, right down the pipe, 1-2. Got that off speed stuff working really well over the plate there. Johnson's going to check Napier over there. Comes set. Fires outside. Good job behind the plate there. And Gavin Brown blocked that up. Kept the tying run over there at first base. Two balls, two strikes here. Rodney Morris. That one's fouled back in the net. Keeps it 2-2. Be interesting next game to see the pitching matchup. You would expect Porter Hay for Hancock.
1: Yeah, I think so.
0: Is it going to be Bozarth? He's been one of the best pitchers in the region. Do they go with Bozarth? They try to throw off against Hancock?
1: It's a good question, interesting Steve. Matchup.
0: There's a little chopper out the short. Could be a tough play. They're going to fire over. He got the lead runner in second. Good job again by Santos. Didn't let himself get sped up right there. Collected the ball, made a nice accurate throw to second to get the lead runner on the fielder's choice. So one down, and that's going to bring Case Rogers to the plate. Case Rogers, a 228 hitter. And this is where the grace and order, if you're going to advance, you're going to have to get production from these guys in the six through nine hole here today. There's a little swinging bunt.
1: That's going to be trouble.
0: Roll all the way out to short. Tough play by Santos. He fires over. Nice pick over there at first base by Dylan Tucker for out number two. It is a productive out, though. It moves the runner into scoring position. And that'll bring Spencer Langdon to the plate. No stranger to big spots here, Spencer Langdon.
1: That dude was an absolute monster.
0: Animal.
1: Yeah.
0: Just an animal. Helped his team get to Rupp Arena. It's a 208 hitter. 9 RBI on the season. Got the tying run out on second base with two outs here in the top of the second. That one's down in the dirt. 1-0, yeah, and keeps the runner out at second base. Seen Gavin Brown in action so far behind the plate there. One ball, no strikes, two outs. Top of the second, 1-0 Meade County lead. Johnson swinging a miss there on Langdon. 1-1. And I'm not going to give any – I'm just giving you full transparency. There will be no weather updates during this game. I'm not going to say, oh, it looks great, or, oh, it's looking dark.
1: Yeah.
0: I'm just not going to talk about it.
1: We're just going to let it play out.
0: Yep. As long as we're playing baseball, you know it's not bad. That one's up and away. Two balls, one strike here. What a long – be a big momentum lift, I feel like, for Napier. If Langdon's able to put this in play and tie this game up. Just it feels like such a big burden when you fall behind in the first inning and you're the underdogs,
1: right,
0: especially. That one's high and tight, 3-1.
1: Especially after the first hitter gets a triple and you think, oh, no.
0: Yes.
1: And you ended up just allowing one run off of that.
0: Game's still in order here. Three balls, one strike. Jeffrey Johnson on the mound. Spencer Langdon at the plate. You got Morris out there at second base. Swing and a miss there.
1: He's just overpowering.
0: 3-2. Yeah, that's what he's thinking. I'm just going to challenge him at this point.
1: That's what I would do.
0: Morris
1: out of second. Prove he can hit that fastball because right now he's way behind on it.
0: Johnson Settles and fires. Swing and a miss. Oh, they get a foul tip. Nope. They call it strike three on the swing and miss. So he gets Langdon for his third strikeout of the game. Keeps it 1-0 Meade. Way to the bottom of the second here. Owensboro Health Third Region Baseball Tournament. 102-7 the game.
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0: the second inning here. Grayson, Meade County leads Grayson 1-0. And stepping in, John Honaker here takes for strike one. Gage Napier on the mound for the Cougars. 0-1 here to Honaker. It'll be Honaker, Dylan Tucker, Kel Redmond for the wave here in the bottom of the second. And that one almost hit him. 1-1. Come inside here, the right-handed hitter. Honaker, man, early in the season, this dude was white hot. It's tailed off a little towards the end, but great year. Oh, that one. Lost that one. Got up near the head area, but he got out of the way. Two balls, one strike. He's batting 333 now.
1: Well, 16 ribbies, too.
0: He was up there in the 400 range about a month ago. The senior here for the wave. Looking, trying to get his team back to the state tournament. Swing and a miss there. Right, got a little piece of it. 2-2. Just joining us, you had Grayson Rhodes lead off the bottom of the first. The triple is driven in by an infield single from Austin Stansberry. 1-0 is your score. And Jeffrey Johnson on the mound is faced 7 through the first two. 3 strikeouts. Napier fires that one in, shot out to left. Going back on it, still going back on it, all the way to the wall. Makes the grab.
1: Carried a lot.
0: It did carry. God, that's the first one we've really seen get up in the air. And Snyder was out there and left to play it for out number one. And that'll bring Dylan Tucker, the first baseman for Meade County, to the plate. Look at Tucker on the season, a 213 hitter. 15 runs driven in, though. 4 doubles on the year. As Napier comes set. Fires that one, shot out to third.
1: Oh, right
0: through the
1: legs.
0: Wickets. A little Bill Buckner situation there. Goes all the way into left, but Tucker's going to hold up right there at first on the E5. And now,
1: Steven, as hard as he hit that ball, you sure there wasn't a base hit?
2: I'm just messing with you.
0: I was going to say, I don't know baseball.
1: I'm just messing with you.
0: That one's got to be, that play's got to be made there for your pitcher, Napier. And now you're going to get Kel Redmond.
1: I'm just teasing you. We're family now. I can do that.
0: That's true.
1: Yeah.
0: 178 hitter. That one's way outside. 1 ball, no strikes. One out, 1 runner on first. I'll get through it. Buffering a little bit there. Bad connection here at Muhlenberg County. Napier fires that outside. 2-0. Nope. Apologies.
1: What?
0: Strike. Got the outside corner.
1: No way.
0: He called a strike. 1 ball, 1 strike. Yeah.
1: Oh, my. I mean, that.
0: Yeah, I thought that one was
1: everybody out. Even.
0: Still, that one gets by, and that's going to get pass ball there. It's going to get Tucker on down to second in the scoring position. And it's 2 balls, 1 strike here on the batter. 2-1. They gave the second pitch the outside corner there.
1: There we go. They fixed it.
0: Now we're ready to rock. And Redmond with an RBI opportunity now. Runner in scoring position here. Napier comes set. Swing and a miss there. And I'm going to challenge him. 2-2.
1: Yep.
0: Might even go up a little higher this time. See if we can get him to chase something high out of the zone. Napier. Fires that in the hands there, man.
1: I thought it was closer to hitting.
0: It was, yeah. 2-2 here. Winner will move on to play Owensboro Catholic on, well, scheduled for tomorrow at 5:30. We'll see if Mother Nature cooperates with that.
1: Yeah.
0: Jackson White, our Kentron Manufacturing player of the game in game number one. Napier lost that one high.
1: Oh, he
0: comes right back to the catcher. They're going to fire down, make a close play. He's there. I thought maybe they got him off the bag, but I'm calling him safe. A little bit of a tumble there coming into third for Dylan Tucker. So another, that one, sort of a pass ball. I think that one's probably more of a wild pitch variety.
1: Oh, absolutely.
0: Got a little bit of a delay as Tucker's going to try to collect himself over on third.
1: Maybe got some dirt in his eyes.
0: I think we're ready now. Oh, the umpire said we're ready, and I'm not sure Tucker agrees. He's still hunched
1: come on,
0: over.
1: I can't see
0: there.
1: Right now.
0: Like, man, hold on, don't throw this pitch. I'm not even on the bag yet. Now we're ready. Runner on third, one out now.

0: Kel Redmond at the plate. Full count as Napier fires. High heat got him. Swinging a miss there.
1: Big pitch.
0: And then got him on the strikeout. That's going to bring Ethan Jolly to the plate. The runner on third. 1-0 Meade lead. Looking to tack on here in the bottom of the second. And Ethan Jolly on the season. 255 hitter, does have 12 RBIs, looking for number 13. He's standing over on third. Napier. That one got in on the hand. He drove it foul down the left field line. 0-1.
1: It's be huge for Napier's confidence here if he can get out of here without allowing a run.
0: Talk about game one. That's as good as I've seen Jackson White look all year.
1: He was outstanding.
0: Postseason form. For the Aces, ace.
1: Also huge that Hamilton was able to get him out where he can still pitch possibly Wednesday if necessary.
0: Up and away that time, 1-1.
1: He also had a great day at the plate, too.
0: He did. Drove in three runs.
1: He was our Kentron. Is it Kentron Manufacturing? Player of the game?
0: Yep. Napier. Up and in. Oh, got the strike call there. Maybe went around that time. 1-2. Two down. Napier one strike away from getting out of this little jam here. Comes set, fire, swing and a miss there and got him, and that'll do it for the Waves here in the home half of the second. Big pitch there from Gage Napier. He's got three strikeouts as we'll head to the top of the third. It's Meade County 1, Grayson County 0 here. 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

0: Stephen A. Turner, Chris Riley here. Muhlenberg County High School third region baseball tournament. Meade leads Grayson 1-0 as we head to the top of the third. As Grayson County here's 8-9-1 due up. Burden, Snyder, and Bratcher. And the first pitch from Johnson's down in the dirt. One ball, no strikes. As Johnson working very quickly comes set, fires that in right down Peach Street, 1-1. Chris, you want to tell us some fine partners making this possible?
1: Yes, the Harris Group, Keller Williams Elite, Foreman Watson Hotry, Golden Glove, Mattingly Automotive, Kentron Manufacturing, and Bailey Electric.
0: Big shout out to all of our sponsors for making this week possible. It's going to be a busy week on BJS and here on 102.7 The Game, third region baseball and softball, as that ball was fouled back 1-2. As Johnson fires that right down the middle, caught him looking there. And Jeffrey Johnson cruising so far. That's his fourth strikeout of the game, his second one looking. And one down here will bring Zach Snyder, the left fielder, stepping in, a nine-hole hitter, with one down here in the top of the third.
1: Yankees are playing in Kansas City, and it is, like, beautiful there. I almost forgot what it looks like to have a beautiful day.
0: I wish that would just follow suit and come on in here tomorrow, right? That
1: right.
0: Makes most sense, but we'll see. 0-1 here on Snyder. Johnson a little further outside that time, 1-1. Got one run across so far for me. They did strand Dylan Tucker over on third in the last inning. There's a swing and a miss. 1-2. Boy, Johnson has been efficient.
1: He's been unhittable so far.
0: Really like the makeup between the three starters are just down in the dirt, 2-2. When you look at Meade, you got Grayson Rhodes, a 1.11 ERA. Johnson here on the mound, 2.16 ERA. And Stansbury, a 2.77 ERA. And that one caught the outside corner for another strikeout-looking number five here through 2 2/3 for Jeffrey Johnson. And we're back to the top of the order for Jake Bratcher. He grounded out to short to open the game. But Johnson just been super efficient so far. 56 strikeouts coming into the game. And he's been dominant, swinging a miss there. It just got him completely guessing off balance. He changed his mind about halfway through that swing. Johnson pounding his own, ground out, fielded cleanly out there by Santos. Fires over in time and a quick top half of the third. And that'll do it for Grayson County. We'll be right back here in the home half. Meade leads at 1-0. Owensboro Health Third Region Baseball Tournament, 102.7 The Game.
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0: Yeah.
1: And we're back here, 102.7 The Game, Owensboro Health Third Region Baseball Tournament. Stephen A. Turner, Chris Riley on the calls. We head to the home half of the third. Meade County leading Grayson County 1-0 for the Wave here coming up. It'll be Aiden Flaherty in the ninth spot. And then back to the top of the order with Grayson Rhodes and Austin Stansberry due up here in the third. And Meade County opened the game with a triple from Rhodes and an RBI single from Stansberry. And that's where the game still stands. You have had a couple misplays in the field by Grayson County,
2: yeah.
1: but it feels like Napier's navigated those fairly well. And Gage has three strikeouts to his credit.
2: He may just need to start the inning off with a runner on base. Just walk the leadoff guy.
1: Or just strike everyone.
2: Yeah.
1: Don't have to worry about the defense. As Flaherty will step in here for the Wave. 229 hitter. A right-handed batter as Gage Napier comes set and fires that in for strike one. Flying right along here so far. You got game number three coming up next with McLean County and Hancock County. Should be good. And the winner of this one will get Owensboro Catholic, scheduled for 5:30 tomorrow, as that one's fouled down the left field line, 0-2. And, you know, we've been talking all year long. You can't help, no disrespect to Grayson County. I mean, they're still right here in this game, a 1-0 game. But the matchup, Meade and Catholic, has been one we've talked about all season. Napier missed us a little outside that time, 1-2. Defending champs and Meade and the team that's kind of been the gatekeeper for the past 4 or 5 years, Owensboro Catholic, lost that one high, 2-2.
2: It's going to be a nut. It's 1-0. I'm not going to act like tomorrow.
1: Yeah, no, absolutely not. There's still a lot of baseball left to be played. A really good pitcher on the mound from Grayson here. It's Napier swinging nice a miss pitch there, and got his fourth strikeout of the game there on Flaherty. Back to the top of the order for Meade County. Be right fielder Grayson Rhodes tripled his last time up. Hit an hardest hit ball we've seen hit really all day. Out to right center.
2: It was nice seeing that because it's been a lot of just like the Catholic game. Even when Catholic put up all those runs, it was just like, excuse me, singles. It was no hard hit balls at all.
1: And you got time called from Grayson Rhodes. Rhodes 374 on the season. Had his fourth triple of the season. Does have 13 doubles to his credit this year. Right there for third region player of the year. Outside, 1-0. You just look, the hypothetical matchup between the two on the mound, Lane Hundley, I would think, for Owensboro Catholic. Napier fires that down in the dirt. And if it's Grayson, was to find a way to pull an upset, you'd have to find somebody behind Napier. There's not a lot there.
2: Right.
1: Whereas Meade County, you got the big three.
2: Abundant of riches there.
1: And that one's outside. 3-0. Just trying to stay away from him here, and he's not particularly been close. As Stansberry stands on deck. One out here in the bottom of the third. 1-0 Meade County lead. Shows bunt, and that one's outside. A four-pitch walk there for Napier. And Rhodes is on board for the second time today. And that'll bring Stansberry to the plate. 333 hitter. Was caught stealing his last time after that infield single. The first time he's been caught all season.
2: Kind of derailed the inning, too.
1: Kind of did, yeah. Helped Grayson County put things back in order. Now you got Rhodes at first. Stansberry to the plate. Got seven doubles on the season. And Napier fires outside. They're going to throw behind the runner.
2: Man.
1: It would have been a better throw. Yeah, He
2: would have had him.
1: It was on kind of the dugout side of the bag there. And to have Morris make the catch and sweep back. Just couldn't quite get the tag on there. One ball, no strikes. One out. Grayson Rhodes on first. Stansberry in the box. They're going to take off. Throw down by Bratcher. He's in there. Late slide. He kind of went knees into the bag, but was able to take the bag there. Bratcher's got a cannon back there.
2: He does.
1: He made that closer than I thought it was
2: going
1: to be.
2: I thought he was going to stand going in and
1: It was a laser beam from Bratcher. He's got a runner on second now. Rhodes looking to score his second run of the game, and that one's outside. 2-1. You got Jeffrey Johnson on deck, and he's on the mound dealing right now, and he'd love nothing more than to help his own cause, give himself some breathing room.
2: Apollo just won 5-1.
1: And that one gets by. Grayson Rose going to stroll around. He's making the turn around third. Now
2: he almost did.
1: I was ready for a play at the plate. He's going to go back here. 3-1 count. But now you've got a runner on third. And so far, Napier was able to strand the runner on third the last inning. Napier's taking his time here trying to recollect. And congratulations to the Apollo Eagles. They will be taking on Hancock County tomorrow in the girls' third region semifinals out at Davis County High School.
0: One pitch coming, one down.
1: Would expect that field to be tarped tonight. That one's going to be fouled off. That was a laser beam down there at the concession stand. Scared a few folks, but it went off the roof. Everybody's safe down there.
2: I absolutely love watching foul balls and how close the reaction, they come to hitting people. Gosh. And the people that aren't even paying a lick of attention. Yeah.
1: Keep your head on a swivel. 3-2, that one shot out. Left center field, but left fielder going over on it. Schneider makes the play. It should be enough to tag the runner, and it is. So a sack fly, two RBI from Stansberry, and Meade County takes a 2-0 lead here with two outs in the bottom of the third. And that'll bring Jeffrey Johnson to the plate with the bases empty. Struck out his last time up. He's got a little two-run cushion here, and cruising through three. Gave up one hit so far, five strikeouts. That one shot out to third. Tough play. Fielded cleanly. Fires over. Low throw. Oh. Gets by the first baseman. And Johnson's going to roll on down to second base. Just a tough throw there as Case Rogers made a nice play on it. Just a low throw and could not be fielded over there by Morris. Gets by, so an E5.
2: The wild pitch came back to haunt them there because they had a runner that stole second, and then that wild pitch advanced him to third, and then the sack fly allows the run to score.
1: Yeah, it's just a small ball.
2: Yeah.
1: That's what good teams do. They feel like
2: they take advantage of that.
1: Magnify your mistakes. And now I'm going to have a pinch runner out there for Meade.
3: Courtesy runner, Brogan Royce.
1: Royce, I believe, was the pinch runner out at second. So two outs now. Gavin Brown steps in. Brown, a 400 hitter with 22 RBI on the season, looking to add to it here. And that one's down, 0-1.
2: Looking to help out his pitcher here, who doesn't need a lot of help. He's handling it pretty well on his own.
1: Napier checks the runner, fires high and outside, 2-0. Going to have to find some offense now if you're Grayson and you're back at the top of the order. 2, 3, and 4 to open the fourth. Got to find a way to navigate this one. Still got to get it out here with the runner on second. Gavin Brown at the plate. Drives that one right out the shortstop. Makes the play. Bonick does a great job there to put it away for out number three. So they'll strand a runner out at second, but they do push a run across on a sack fly from Austin Stansberry. Meade County leads it 2-0 here. 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

0: Stephen A. Turner, Chris Riley here, heading to the fourth inning. Meade County leads Grayson 2-0. Chris, you want to tell us the folks making this possible?
1: Hawkins Abney, Roads and Roads, Leisure Huts, Stallings, Ceilings, and Striping, Above All Roofing, BF Evans Ford, Van Atten's Pitmaster Barbecue, and Southwire.
0: Big shout out. Hear those live reads, man. Those are the folks that makes these marathons possible to be here all day on Memorial Day in two locations. As Johnson starts off, Byers going to be in for a base hit. Jet Hawkins, first pitch there, just got on top of it right over the shortstop's head, and good piece of hitting from Jet Hawkins.
1: That is first hit he's given up today?
0: Second, I believe. I think Napier had an infield hit, bounced right over his head.
1: Yeah, that's right. That's right. I apologize.
0: It's all right. Second hit of the day is pretty good there for Johnson. But Hawkins, 303 hitter, and he's a leadoff on board here. Try to put some pressure on for the middle of the order. Bonick shows bunt, offered at it, and it's going to be strike one. 0-1 here on Bonick. So Bonick and Napier still due up here. No outs. See if you can get Morris to the plate as well. It's only a two-run lead for Meade County.
1: I don't think I'd bunt here.
0: No, and he's offered at that one too.
1: When you're,
0: I think he offered it two balls out of the zone.
1: He did.
0: Down 0-2.
1: When your hitters 6 through 9 are all hitting under 240, like, well, I guess 9's hitting 308, but I would, you got runners on base, you got to
0: swing away.
1: Yes.
0: 338 hitter for Bonnie. Grounds that one, tough play out the short. Going to get the lead runner in second. They're not going to have a play at first. Tell you what, Santos is smooth.
1: Very, very good shortstop.
0: He makes a play, and he never gets out of control. He just stays so
1: within himself. He just stays calm and
0: makes a really good throw. You see a lot of times you get sped up, and you're making a wild throw low or over the head, and he really calms himself, settles and squares his shoulders. We've seen him make plays all day, and runners off and running, but fouled back as Gage Napier steps in. One out, runner on first on the fielder's choice there.
1: What year is he? Santos.
0: I think he's a freshman. I'll have to check. I don't see him on the batting lineup. And that one missed outside. Nope. Got the call. Apologies. 0-2. Leachman, you're listening to this right now. Just be quicker to tell me what it is. I can't see it, honestly. I can't tell if it's a ball or a strike from where I'm at. That one's fouled back out of play. 0-2. Anytime I see it, what feels like outside, I'm waiting to see what the shoulder. 0-2 here to Napier. They're going to get a little offensive timeout. And coming up next, we got Hancock County and McLean County. It's scheduled for a 4 p.m. start. We're going to have to hit warp speed to get to that. But good pace so far to this one. We're in the top of the fourth inning. Johnson fires. That one shot out. This could be two. Santos fires it over to second. Throws the first in time for out number three in a double play there. Santos has been electric defensively. That'll do it for the Cougars here in the top of the fourth after the double play. It'll be the home half here. Owensboro Health, Third Region Baseball Tournament, 102.7 The Game.
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0: And we're back here in Muhlenberg County.
1: I love that.
0: That's great. We're singing that all week here at the Muhlenberg County High School, heading to the bottom of the fourth. It's a 2-0 lead, Meade County. And they'll be coming to the plate here for the Waves. It'll be 5-6-7 Honecker, Tucker, and Redmond due up here for the Wave. And Honecker, last time up, flew out to left field to open the second. Napier has been pretty good on the mound. I mean,
1: he's every inning he started out slow and allowed runners to get on base, and then he settled down.
0: Locks in. Kind of closes the door. Hasn't been super clean defensively either.
1: No, absolutely not.
0: For the Cougars. That one right on the hands of Honecker, fouled back 0-1. We talked about the game coming up after this one, McLean and Hancock, and then the nightcap tonight, the Apollo Eagles will take on the Butler County Bears, champions of the 12th District, taking on the 9th District runner-up. If you're way inside that time, 1-1.
1: I feel terrible for my coworker, James Pate, who will be watching his son Jagger tonight, and that game probably won't start till 9 o'clock or later, and he's – yeah.
0: I feel like this – so far, knocking on wood here, this game's kind of getting us back on track a little bit. And you should have. From what I'm hearing, it's going to be Layden Bozarth and Porter Hay head-to-head for the next game. So two really good pitchers on the mound.
1: Yeah.
0: 2-1 here to Honecker. He grounds a tough one. Backhanded nice by the third baseman. Makes a great throw over and in time. He's had a couple tough ones over there at third base today from Rogers. But he makes a big time play with the backhand.
1: What a stretch by the first baseman, too.
0: Excellent all the way around to get Honecker. And that's going to bring Tucker to the plate. And he reached on an error the last time up from Rogers.
1: The stretch by Morris was just as impressive as the play at third.
0: It really was. And that one caught the outside part of the plate, 0-1.
1: It did?
0: It did.
1: Okay. Good call.
0: Napier fires that in, swinging a miss there, and way ahead, 0-2. Trying to see here, Dylan Tucker on the season, 213 hitter. That one's fouled back, keeps it 0-2.
1: Mr. Leachman, if you go back and listen to this broadcast, I just want to tell you, I'm watching the Yankees game too, so if I happen to blurt out terrible call, I may be talking about the Yankees game.
0: You've done well today.
1: Never you.
0: There hasn't really been any.
1: No.
0: It's been really
1: very
0: good.
1: Very good.
0: First game was incredible. And so far, so good here. That one's popped up. Is that going to stay in? Nope. Out of play. 0-2. Yeah, the Yankees up 2-0 on KC.
1: Yep. As bad as we've been lately, like, this is a series we need to get back on track and sweep this team. They're 10 games under 500.
0: Napier fires the 0-2 high. One ball, two strikes. One out here in the bottom of the fourth. 2-0 Meade County lead. Bases are empty here. One and two. That one shot. That's going to be down for a base hit in the right center.
1: He's been on base both times today.
0: Base hit there. That will bring Kale Redmond to the plate. Redmond struck out his last time up. Trying to see. We got 1-2. It's the third hit of the game for me. Reached on a couple errors and a walk mixed in there as well. So they've had some traffic. It's only their third hit. Swing and a miss there for Redmond. And when Napier's thrown the fastball to the bottom of the lineup, it's looked almost unhittable.
1: Yeah.
0: Had three strikeouts in a row here, 7, 8, and 9. Last time through. One out, runner on first. 0-1 here to Kale Redmond. That one just missed outside, 1-1. We will have some special guests in the color commentating booth joining Vic the rest of the day here.
1: If that's what you want to call them, sure.
0: Yeah. Should be great. I don't know if Payne's coming or not. It might just be Coach
1: Payne. He said he was.
0: Okay.
1: Which is why we will be leaving after this game.
0: Love it. that Beyond the Bench was just too much to even put on the air, I think. The podcast is out there. No live at 5 today, Memorial Day, and we'll have baseball for you from what feels like dawn to dusk.
1: Live at 5 is going to be questionable all week, aren't they?
0: Kind of, yeah. Abbreviated version. I was down in the dirt there. 2-2 here. Two Redmen. Yeah, it'll be tomorrow 5:30, but, you know, barring any rain, be a 30-minute, 20-minute live at 5, more like it. And that one's down.
1: I always say the less of you, the better, so.
0: Yeah, there's no doubt about that. Thank goodness today. You only subjected to half the day.
1: Yeah.
0: Turn it over to professionals. Full count here for Redmond. Napier comes set, fires, chops it down to third. It's going to get foul, yeah. Keeps it full. And if you're Napier, you just got a challenge here. Bottom of the order, you cannot let these guys get on base. You get back to Rhodes and Stansbury with people on.
1: Yeah, you don't want that at all.
0: Could be curtains for the game.
1: Full count here.
0: 3-2 count. Checks the runner. One out here in the bottom of the fourth. 2-0 Meade County lead. Napier just missed outside. Walked him. It's only a second walk of the game. And that's going to bring Ethan Jolly to the plate with runners on first and second. Feels like the game hangs in the balance here. Anything more than two with the way Johnson is pitching. I mean, it's going to be a tall task for the Cougars. Jolly on the season, a 255 hitter, has 12 RBI to his credit, 6 doubles. And that one shot out. There's another double. That's right down the line. That's going to score two. And Ethan Jolly will stroll into second base with a 2 RBI double. And Meade County takes a 4-0 lead.
1: That's
0: here.
1: Big
0: time hit from Jolly. And Johnny on the spot. As soon as I announced the doubles, he added another one. Big hit there, blows it open 4-0, and he's standing out at second base with still only one out. And Flaherty comes to the plate. And as I mentioned, you know, the first time through for Napier at 7-8-9, 3 straight strikeouts. He had a walk and now a double. And Flaherty comes up here with a chance to add on with one out, bottom of the fourth. And Flaherty, 229 on the season, Napier. Comes set, swinging a miss there. 0-1. Hancock County's got some interesting jerseys over here. That one, little chopper foul. They look like classic, like 1900s jerseys, but they're just black and gray.
1: They look like,
0: I don't see any.
1: They
0: red.
1: Look like 1900 Yankee jerseys.
0: And the hats are
1: that's
0: black.
1: Hancock County.
0: Mm-hmm.
1: Wow,
0: I had to really lock in on who it was. I see McLean down here in the maroon. Interesting look for like, I don't dislike the look, I just don't see a lot of red there.
1: Yeah,
0: Napier fires inside.
1: I actually really like it.
0: I do too. That the H on the helmet may be outlined in red, it's like a navy or
1: I think that's right. Yeah,
0: white H outlined in red looks good. 1-2 here, Napier. That one shot out. It's going to be a tough play. It's going to be through. The runner had to hold up. See if they're going to wave him there. Nope, they're going to hold him right there. So first and third. And you got the bottom of the order producing here. That's trouble for Grayson County.
1: Big time for them.
0: And now you're back to the top with Grayson Rhodes here. He tripled his first time up. Scored 2 runs on the day. Now you can get a slow walk out here for a mound visit. First and third, one out, top of the order for Meade County, and a 4-0 lead here in the bottom of the fourth. I don't know. Maybe just talking to him here, trying to settle him down. You know, it's one of those deals where Meade County's really threatened in every inning.
1: Yeah, this is the first time they've really pushed some through.
0: Kind of starting to stack the hits. You've had 3 hits in this frame. He had a ground out from Honaker to start, a single from Tucker to right field. Then you walk Redmond, get the 2 RBI double from Jolly. and then a single from Flaherty to get his runners in the corners. Two already across here in the fourth with only one out. And one of the best hitters in the third region strolling to the plate here in Grayson Rhodes, 374 hitter. 17 RBI, 13 doubles. He scored 30 runs. He scored two runs today to make it 32 on the season. And I have a sneaking suspicion if the way this score holds up, that's who you're probably going to see on the mound tomorrow against Owensboro Catholic.
1: How's he pitched this year?
0: He's been incredible.
1: Has he?
0: Yeah. We'll get that here in a second because he steps into the batter's box here with a huge opportunity with runners in the corner, one out. They're going to get the runner at second, a little bit of a rundown. They're trying to nobody's covering first, and he's able to get back.
1: Oh, my God.
0: The runner kind of turned to look at third, and as soon as he takes his eyes to third, hands up play from Flaherty. As soon as he turns his head, he slides back into first with nobody covering.
1: Yeah, when you're a pitcher, you're not used to situations like that. But it was a pickle situation, so he should have been covering first there, ready.
0: Now they're back, and that one's outside. One ball, no strikes here to Grayson Rhodes.
1: And that's going to be brutal if
0: it's kind of a tough play, too, for the first baseman because you do have to keep an eye on third. You don't need any tomfoolery over here. 1-0 inside, 2-0. Nope, excuse me. It's a strike. Honestly, I can't see it. It's all blocked up.
1: Yeah.
0: I'm just going off the – honestly, I look at the umpire's body language to kind of see. 1-1. That one's hammered out to right. Right fielder going back, over his head, and one hops the wall. One run's going to score. Rose almost caught the runner at first, and he'll be in there at second. A run does come across, 5-0 Meade County, but the wheels are off. I thought that might carry out of here for a second. It was right at the fence. Ball probably should have been caught, but it was one where it just kept going back, and now Rhodes standing out at second. Drove in a run there.
2: Number 18,
0: and that's going to bring Stansberry to the plate. He's already got two RBI to his credit. Singled in Rhodes back in the first. Sacrifice flyed him in the third, and he's got two RBIs looking right in the face here with runners on second and third. 5-0 lead. Napier fires in. That ball's hit a mile high on the infield. Bonick standing right on that shallow grass out there and puts it away for out number two. So a big out there for out number two, and that's going to bring Johnson to the plate with runners on second and third. Jeffrey Johnson, a 308 hitter on the season, 19 RBI.
1: Do they have anybody with over – I'm not sure they had anybody over 20 RBIs, but Gavin Brown, that's 22.
0: Offensively, at the end of the year, it's been a little slow.
1: So yeah.
0: Really.
1: Looks like it hits a jersey.
0: Depending on that staff, that one's inside 1-0. So you got Flaherty out there. He almost got passed up by Rhodes. Great. Flaherty's at third. Rhodes is at second. And Johnson takes inside there. 2-0.
1: Flaherty was like, I have to make sure he doesn't catch it first.
0: Yeah. He did. I mean,
1: yeah. It wasn't a bad base running play by him, but
0: not at all.
1: Because it should have been caught.
0: But. Meanwhile, you got Rhodes who's running full speed. Easy to catch up to him. Johnson chops that foul. 2-1. It was a tough play from Aversold out there in right field. I mean, he's all the way against the fence trying to make that play. 5 runs across seems like more than enough for Meade County's Jeffrey Johnson, but you never know. He's in the batter's box right now trying to add on here with runners on second and third, 2 outs, bottom of the fourth. That one's shot out. It's going to get through right past the outstretched glove of Bonick. It's going to score 2. It's a 2 RBI single from Jeffrey Johnson, and it's 7-0 Meade County.
1: The wheels have officially fallen off.
0: They absolutely have. And now it looks like you're going to get a pitching change here. 7 runs across 5 in this frame. And we're going to take a really quick break for the pitching change. It'll be a call to the bullpen here in the Owensboro Health Third Region Baseball Tournament. 102. Well, wait a minute. Maybe not. I'm could be wrong here. He's checking on the mound. So we'll keep it right here. There's no, I don't think they're going to make a change. Can let your horse stay out there and finish this off?
1: I mean, I wouldn't.
0: I mean, he's been an incredible pitcher for some time. You just don't have a ton of pitching depth. So I think you're just going out there to see how he feels.
1: Hey, yeah. Can you go ahead? Probably not good. He's given up five runs this inning.
0: can you get us one more here? And it's Gavin Brown, a 400 hitter stepping to the plate. He's 0 for 2 today, which means he's due. A runner on first base is Johnson. He just drove in two with an RBI single. Now Napier steps back on the mound, checks the runner at first. And that one gets by. So you have another runner in scoring position here.
1: Just doesn't really have several wild pitches.
0: He doesn't really have the command.
1: No.
0: And he's worked himself into a couple jams early, but didn't pitch really well to get out of it. But hasn't been the case here in the fourth. Napier fires that in inside. 1-1. Caught the inside part of the plate there. 1-1.
1: Great call.
0: Runner got a big lead out there. Second, nobody holding him on. 1-1 count, two outs here in the bottom of the fifth. 7-0 Meade, and that one shot out to left, but foul. 1-2.
1: They're just sitting back waiting on that fastball and turning on it.
0: Yeah, seeing him come through the order a couple times, and they've really got it dialed in right now. Do the wave, 7 across. And when the draw came out, I mean, you had overwhelming. I feel like it was overwhelming favorites in Catholic and Meade.
1: Yeah.
0: The next game's a little bit of a toss-up. Meade, McLean will be the favorite. And that one shot out short center. It's going to be a tough play on his horse. Makes the play out there. Great job by Jet Hawkins for out number 3. 7-0 is your score. Meade pushes 5 across here in the bottom of the fourth. Well, at the top of the fifth inning, it's the Owensboro Third Region Baseball Tournament, 102.7 The Game.
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0: We head to the top of the fifth inning here at Muhlenberg County High School Third Region Baseball Tournament. Meade County pushes 5 across in the bottom of the fourth to lead at 7-0. Every now and then, I think I hear a voice.
1: I was just thinking the same.
0: Every
1: exact
0: time I come
1: thing.
0: Back, I hear maybe it's on the recording of that.
1: Yeah,
0: it's possible. It's tripping me out. Jeffrey Johnson in full control here, back on the mound, swing and a miss there. It'll be Rodney Morris, Case Rogers, Spencer Langdon, 5-6-7 due up for the Cougars here in the top of the fifth. And Johnson got a swing and a miss there. 0-1 here on Morris. Reached on the fielder's choice his last time up. And that one got the outside part. 0-2. Johnson just has been, he's given up two hits today. Five strikeouts. And that one shot. That's going to be in the left center field gap. That's going to roll. That should be a double here for Morris. Oh, he slipped coming around first, and he's going to go back. So it's just going to be a single for Morris there, leadoff single to get us going in the left center. And that'll bring Case Rogers to the plate. Rogers, a freshman, 228 hitter. One double on the year, driven in 10 runs, scored 14 runs. And Rogers, third baseman today. Got a little Orioles look to the Grayson County helmets out there. And that one's in there for strike one. Johnson just shakes it right off and goes right back to work. Going to keep attacking the plate here. Come set. Lost that one high. I think he slipped on the mound.
1: He did, for sure, yeah.
0: Saw Napier talking about the mound. You could kind of see the body language. He's kind of stomping down some dirt out there. 1-1 here. Runner on first for Rogers, swinging a miss. 1-2. Say five strikeouts on the day so far for Johnson.
1: He's about to make it six here. Throw that fastball.
0: And I think at this point, you just throw him until the wheels fall off for Meade. And that one just missed. 2-2. But you saw Coach Hamilton was able to preserve Jackson White in game one. He had three strong innings and went out and got him. He only had 39 pitches, I think. 39 pitches. So he'll be able to come back. That one's fouled off. Staying alive here, 2-2. Could be a big weapon later. You know, you think today, oh, well, that's great that you preserved him. Wait till the championship game.
1: Exactly.
0: Go to the pen and go get him.
1: When you need everybody on deck.
0: Yeah. It's a big win for Catholic. Just awaiting the winner of this one. Two balls, two strikes. Johnson fires that one in. Got him looking. It's his fourth strikeout looking on the day. Just nastiness there. Strikeout number six for out number one. That'll bring Spencer Langdon to the plate. He struck out his last time up. Morris over on first base now with one out. Got to find some offense. You got to think they're hanging on by a thread in the bottom of the fifth.
1: Yeah, I would
0: Three
1: think
0: runs.
1: So.
0: That's all the Meade needs to close it out. That one missed outside, 1-0. Johnson going to check him over. First base. Now comes set, fires that one right down the pipe. 1-1. Looking forward to that Bozarth Porter Hay matchup. How about Porter Hay in round one taking down Brett County?
1: It was impressive. Very, very, very impressive.
0: Had no hitter going.
1: Yeah.
0: The rain came. That one caught the outside part of the plate. 1-2.
1: How long was that rain delay? Did it postpone the game? I don't even remember.
0: It did. It postponed it a couple days, and they were able to come back. Mucker was able to close it out, I believe it was, for Hancock County. That one's inside, 2-2. Big upset, though, in round one. And anytime you have a horse like Porter Hay, you got an opportunity. It's going to be a fascinating because McLean County is one of the best offensive teams in the region, taking on one of the best pitchers. So something's going to have to give. And they'll have Bozarth on the mound. Great matchup. That one's inside, fills the count up, 3-2. So Johnson was just kind of humming lies.
1: Yeah, you don't want to give him.
0: Yeah, you get first and second. Yeah, running right now over on first. So a full count here with one out. 7-0 Meade in front. Johnson fires. Missed it inside and works the walk there. So you got first and second now with one out. And Kaysen Burden coming to the plate. He struck out his only time up.
2: Number 22, Kaysen Burden.
0: And Burden, just a 188 hitter on the year. Only has 16 at bats. Yeah, we got a little mat. Calm him down just a touch. It's a quick walk there.
1: Yeah.
0: And just get him a little reset. He was a little wild at that. He's been right on. I mean, struck out Rogers looking. He's got six strikeouts on the day. He scattered three hits. He also has a two RBI single. So much like his counterpart in game one, Jackson White, he'll have an opportunity right now. Looks like on paper is a leader to be the Kentron Manufacturing player of the game.
1: He's probably saying, come on, young man. You've got the bottom of their lineup. Throw strikes. You got a great shortstop out there.
0: Yeah.
1: I mean.
0: Yeah, Zeke Santos out there at short has been incredible. So runners on first and second here. Kasen Burden steps in. Had a long delay. Oh, just after a mound visit. Now we're ready.
1: He was shaking off the catcher a couple times there.
0: Came one of the pitch to get him comfortable there and right down the pipe for 0-1. Able to get Napier to ground into a double play to end the fourth. Now Johnson comes set, fires that one outside. The catcher lost it. They don't go anywhere. They had an opportunity there to move up, but didn't get a read on
1: it. The catcher could have got the guy out at first about 5 feet. He just looked over and thrown it.
0: He was looking at the lead runner. Yeah. He never saw the runner at first. It was about halfway. And so 1-1 count here for Kasen Burden. See, Burton hasn't had a ton of it. Only 16 at bats this year. 17 counting the last one. First and second, one out. Johnson fires. Just missed that one outside. 2-1. Kind of losing his control just a little bit. He's been dominating the strike zone. He's just missing just a touch here.
1: This is when you can tell a kid's getting tired because he wasn't behind on any hitters the first three innings.
0: Lost that one there. He overthrew that one. 3-1. May have to hit the pen if you're Meade. Now you want to preserve these guys, but
1: yeah, I mean,
0: next thing you know, you look up and it's a 7-4 game.
1: Yeah, you wanted to put a zero on this inning and then try to end it in the bottom half.
0: 3-1 here to Burden. And he takes, that's right down the pipe. They throw behind the runner at first, and good play over there by Dylan Tucker. He was able to save that as a one-hop throw from Brown. Almost went out in the right field. That would have been big trouble. So now you got a full count, 3-2. Runners on first and second, one out, 7-0. Meade County here in the top of the fifth inning. It's Johnson on the mound, checking the runner at second. Fires, swing and a miss there. Yeah, tied him up. Seven strikeouts of the day for Jeffrey Johnson. That's going to bring Zach Snyder to the plate with runners on first and second. Snyder, a 308 hitter, trying to turn this order over. Got Bratcher on deck here, back to the top of the order for Grayson County.
1: How many at-bats does Snyder have this year?
0: 52 at-bats.
1: 52.
0: Yeah. Snyder.
1: I'm just wondering why he's hitting 308. Why is he hitting all the way down ninth in the order?
0: Got a second leadoff down there.
1: Yeah, I guess so. I've never understood that stuff.
0: Analytics, I'm going to have all my hitters at the top.
1: Yeah, exactly. That is same here.
0: 1-2, and that one's pop foul. One ball, one strike here to the nine-hole hitter, Zach Snyder. You got two outs and two on, 7-0 game. Grayson County looking for any momentum they can possibly get here.
1: It's like they want to spread out the runners getting on base. I want to get as many runners on base as possible and have my RBI guys up to drive them home.
0: The problem is you get guys on base and you got people coming up batting under 200.
1: Exactly.
0: It's tough. That one's outside. 2-1. Looked like they were going to throw behind down there to Langdon, but just faked it that time.
8: Balls, one strike, two outs.
0: Snyder steps back in, 2-1 count coming up. Johnson checks the runner in second, fires. That one's popped straight up to Silo. And then coming in will be the shortstop. Santos puts it away for out number three and extinguishes the threat here in the fifth. It's Meade County.

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0: Stephen A. Turner, Chris Riley here at Muhlenberg County High School. Third region baseball tournament game number 2 meets 7, Grayson 0. And Honaker leading us off here, and he takes inside ball 1. It'll be Honaker, Tucker, and Redmond due up for the wave here. They could finish it off with 3 runs here, and we'll get our sponsor reads here in just a bit. As Gage Napier still on the mound there outside, 2-0. Chris, tell us some folks making this possible.
1: 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Let this pitch go.
0: Napier, air shot out into right field, so it'll be a leadoff single here to get us going for John Honaker, his first hit of the game. Now
1: we got
0: 3.
1: Sports Country, Hancock County Farm Supply, Justin Nugent, Remax Realty.
0: Love it. Sports Country. Going down the Bowling Green, but good, no better time than the present to get over there and check out the inventory at Sports Country before they move out of town. It's going to be a big loss, I feel like, for our community. And that's going to do it for the senior Gage Napier. What a career Mr. Napier has had for this Grayson County baseball program. One of my favorites. Great kid, man, and wish him the best in the next chapter. I believe he's going to Kentucky Wesleyan.
1: Yep.
0: Coming off the mound there. And we'll take a quick break for this pitching change. Meade will have 1 on, nobody out, 7-0 lead here in the bottom of the 5th. Third Region Baseball, 102.7 The Game.
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0: And we're back here in the bottom of the 5th inning, Meade County 7, Grayson County 0, and the call to the bullpen will be the senior Chase Bonick, 24 2/3 innings pitched, a 4.54 ERA. He has a 1-2 record, 26 strikeouts, but does have 28 walks in his appearance there.
1: Yeah, he's
0: a little wild.
1: He's having trouble locating in warm-ups.
0: And you'll have 1 on, nobody out. Meade County 3 runs away from closing this one down. And then you'll have Dylan Tucker coming to the plate. He singled the right field his last time up. He's been on base both times. He reached on an error and singled the right field. Tucker.

0: I have an opportunity here to, like I say, I think if you're, anytime you're in these tournament situations where you're scheduled to play three games in 3 days, you want to get out as quickly as possible. And we'll see if Meade County can find a way to push these runs across and close this down and get to Owensboro Catholic potentially tomorrow. 5:30 is the scheduled start time.
1: Yeah.
0: See what Mother Nature's got in store for us. As Bonick takes the mound, fires and wow, I thought that was going to hit him in the head, and it almost came across for a strike. One ball, no strikes. That's nasty movement on it. Big lead from Honecker over at first. And Bonick up out of the zone, 2-0. 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That one's inside, almost hit him there, 3-0.
1: Also, House Insurance, Leap Services, and Ace Hardware in Livermore.
0: Start to sense the end is nigh. I want to make sure we get all our
1: that's I could tell what you're
0: sponsors
1: doing.
0: Sponsors love there. And that one, 3-0, got straight over there. 3-1 now.
1: That was extremely unprofessional of you to look over my shoulder and read them without bumping me and
0: throw over. Tony Beard ducking for cover over there. That was incredible.
1: That was funny.
0: It was a nice job over there. First base by Morris to corral it. 3-1 here, and that one's fouled back. It's going to fill the count up. 3 balls, 2 strikes here to Dylan Tucker. The runner on first is Honecker. 7-0 Meade here in the bottom of the fifth inning. Able to chase Gage Napier. What a career that young man has had for Grayson. Taking his talents to Kentucky Wesleyan next season.
1: His future coach was here.
0: That's right.
1: Earlier.
0: Yeah. Nice to get the radar gun up here. Check out some numbers. That one's popped sky high on the infield. Morris settles under it and makes the play there for out number one. And that's going to bring Cale Redmond to the plate. Redmond struck out in the second, walked in the fourth. 0-for-1 today. And they're going to have to find a way to get some production from the bottom of the order to close this down, if that's what you're looking to do here in the fifth.
1: They certainly did last time they were up.
0: They did. Selective, and that one's outside, 1-0. Give Bonick credit. He fell way behind 3-0 and able to battle back to get Tucker. I'm going to check Honecker over first. Now Bonick comes set. That one, foul tip. Caught the catcher and Leachman back there. Looks like Paul's all right back there. That's good. Got the helmet back. Take a little break there. 1-1. Bonick takes a long walk around the mound. 1 ball, 1 strike, 1 out. Check the runner. Almost tagged the leg there on the way back. Catch the runner, but he's back in time. 1-1. Here to Redmond. Swing and a miss there. And Bonick challenged him.
1: Settled down quite nicely after that.
0: Yeah. Bonick's a gamer.
1: Yeah.
0: You can just tell. Big spots don't bother him at all. Lost that one outside. 2-2 now. Got Ethan Jolly on deck. He doubled in 2 runs back in the fourth. Down here at the bottom of the lineup for the wave. There's Bonick down in the dirt. Fills the count up. 3-2. So his second straight full count. Working fast. There's a little chopper out to third. Makes the play, fires high to second, into the outfield, and the runners are going to stay put there. But, yeah, made a nice play on the stop. That's a throw well over the head of Langdon out there at second. And so the error keeps it 1 out here and bring Jolly to the plate.
1: I could tell as soon as he was lining up to throw it, he was going to throw it right field. His arm,
0: you just think
1: just
0: get,
1: his arm see, trajectory. I could
0: what you
1: just
0: see
1: tell.
0: With Santos is you know, makes the defensive play, settles himself, squares his shoulders, and that there he just got in too big of a hurry. He had plenty of time to make the play at second. And now you've got first and second for the Wave. And what represents the game-winning run stepping to the play here in Ethan Jolly. In a 7-0 lead. Jolly doubled in two runs in the last inning. And now Bonick fires in, and it's fouled back out of play. 0-1.
1: When you're the underdog, you cannot have these errors like this.
0: Yeah, and we haven't seen clean baseball the first couple games. It's been two rough games, honestly. And that one just missed there. 1-1. And it just makes it tough. I mean, you get in the deep water in these games, really there's not much suspense. It's really just how long is it going to take to finish it? And that one hits Jolly, and now you've got bases loaded with one out. So the winning run is now aboard for Meade County. And Flaherty will come to the plate. He singled to left his last time up. Struck out in the third. 1-for-2 today. And Flaherty's got an opportunity here to get the Wave a little closer to the semifinals. Looking for their fourth straight regional tournament win. Bonick fires in there. It's just off the handle. Blooper over the third baseman. Hey, he's going to score two here, and they're going to hold the runner up at second. So he makes a turn, but it's a two RBI single from Aiden Flaherty. Makes it 9-0 now, Meade County. One run away from advancing here.
1: And if they're going to get this kind of production from the bottom of their lineup with their pitching, that's tough. Tough for the rest of the competitors here in the region.
0: What Jolly and Flaherty have done in 8-9. And you turn it over for the top of this order for Grayson Rhodes. He's got a triple and a double so far. He walked his only other time up. 2-for-2 with an RBI. 3 runs scored for Grayson Rhodes. Really nice game for him, too. Yeah. I mean, he's right there in the mix for player of the game honors as well. And that one's out. Oh, caught the outside corner, 1-1. The winning run is out on second base with a 9-0 lead. One out here in the bottom of the fifth. Grayson Rhodes looking to push the Wave into the second round. Bonick, that one's down. 2-1. And you have Austin Stansberry on deck. He's been tremendous so far today, too. Bonick lost that one. And good job back there by Bratcher.
1: It was a pitch out.
0: Kept the run. It kind of looked like that. Bonick just lost that curve. 3-1. Walk would load the bases. First and second here. Bonick's just going to step off. Yeah, Hancock County, McLean County on deck. It'll be approximately 30 minutes after the conclusion of this one. So keep it locked. Vic will be back here. I believe Coach Jeremy Bennett from Breckenridge County is in line to call a game. And Brad Payne, I have a little Breck County connection coming up here for the rest of the evening with Vic Evans. Should be a great one coming up next. 3-1, and that one's fouled back. Swung it one up. I think he swung it bog four there.
1: Yeah, he was helping him out there. I think he wanted to.
0: He wanted
1: the RBI to end it.
0: So now you got a full count. I believe it's the fourth full count that Bonick has seen since the end of the game. He's getting his money's worth here. If me can find a way to end it here, it gets it close to almost back on schedule here. That one shot out. That's going to do it. All the way down the left field line. Going to be an RBI single from Grayson Rhodes. And that will do it. Meade County will win it here 10-0 in 5. We'll take a quick break, come back, get you some final analysis, get you set for game number 3. It's the third region baseball tournament presented by Owensboro Health, 102.7 The Game.
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0: And welcome back to Muhlenberg County High School here in the Owensboro Hells postgame show as Meade County punches their ticket to the semifinal matchup. They'll take on Owensboro Catholic tomorrow. It's scheduled for tomorrow at 5:30. And we'll see what Mother Nature's got in store for us. But two run rule games here as Catholic took down the first game against Muhlenberg 11-1 in six innings. You get a five-inning, 10-run rule here as Meade County takes down Grayson County. Our Kentron Manufacturing player of the game is going to be Jeffrey Johnson. Scattered three hits, no runs, struck out seven. He also drove in two on a two RBI single back in the fourth inning. He was on base twice, struck out once. So for the day, a 1-for-3 with two RBI, seven strikeouts on the mound. And Jeffrey Johnson, full command all day long as Meade moves to 22-7 on the season. And it ends Grayson County's year at 13-16, and runners-up in the 12 will conclude their season. Should be a great matchup tomorrow. It's been statistically, and if you look at the poll all year long, Meade and Catholic 1-2 in the region all year, and they'll match up in the semifinals, whether that's tomorrow or whenever the Mother Nature will allow it, scheduled for 5:30 tomorrow. You look at some guys who did some damage right at the top. Grayson Rhodes set the tone early, led off the game with a triple, scored a run on an Austin Stansberry RBI single. You have to go to the third where Stansberry scored Rhodes on a sacrifice fly after he walked and came around on a couple wild pitches to third, and Stansberry drove him in with a sac fly to make it 2-0 in the third. And it was the fourth inning where they really got to senior Gage Napier, did the wave. You talk about a two RBI double from Ethan Jolly to get two runs on the board there in the fourth. He had Grayson Rhodes doubled in a run, and Jeffrey Johnson singled in a run in the fourth to really break it open with five on the board there. And they come back and get the three they need. Bottom of the order, very effective there. Jolly getting on board, Flaherty driving in a run, and then Grayson Rhodes finishing things off with an RBI single. Rhodes was incredible. He had a single, a double, a triple. He was on base all four times, drove in two runs, scored three runs there as well. So you couldn't ask for much more from Rhodes today. He's certainly a third region player of the year candidate, ESPN Owensboro all area player of the year candidate, and it'll be the Wave and the Aces. If I had to guess, we will see Grayson Rhodes probably on the mound to take on the Aces tomorrow. If I'm a betting man, I'd say that's pretty much a lock. And I would guess probably Lane Hundley on the mound for the Aces. So it should be an incredible matchup when that one takes place. We do have two other games to take place. The bottom half of the bracket coming up here in about 30 minutes. It'll be Hancock County taking on the 10th district champion, McLean County Cougars. Talk about pitching matchups. Porter Hay for Hancock County, Layden Bozarth for McLean County. Should be an excellent game coming up here with Coach Vic Evans. And in the nightcap, I see the Apollo Eagles rolling in. They'll take on the Butler County Bears to close things down here on Memorial Day Madness for day number one. But for Chris Riley, I'm Stephen A. Turner. We'll be signing off for today. We'll be back in action tomorrow. Big thanks to Owensboro Health and all of our fine partners for making this possible. Be right back here in about 30 minutes here from Muhlenberg County High School, game three of the third region baseball tournament, McLean County, Hancock County, coming up next.
1: Last night, Freddie and Harry on ESPN Radio, alongside Adam Kaufman. I'm Jonathan Zaslow. So the Spurs, really from start to finish, they handle Oklahoma City. At one point in the game last night, I think it was like early third quarter, Adam. I'm watching these games with my son, my younger son. He's 14. He's way into it. Nice. And he sees, you know, 46 points is all the Thunder had at that time early in the third quarter. I'm like, yeah, that's obviously extremely low. But I told him, like, I love the low-scoring games. And that's what last night was. It was a low-scoring game. Both teams, for that matter. You know, San Antonio held Oklahoma City to 82. The Spurs shot under 40% themselves. I love the lower-scoring playoff game. And I told him, like, because every possession feels important. Every basket is huge. Now, that wasn't necessarily the case last night because it was a blowout, but I love the lower scoring, super physical games last night. And that's what you got from that Spurs defense against Shai Gilgeous-Alexander. Adam, you remember after game three, and we know the foul baiting is a huge story. You know, the dirty play maybe from Chet Holmgren, who I am not happy with Chet Holmgren, but the dirty play between Holmgren, maybe even Hartenstein. And after the Game 3 loss, Spurs coach Mitch Johnson, he didn't fall for any of that. Like, he didn't take any of that bait. He totally pinned it on them and them not being physical enough and their defense, and they need to be better. And I'm like, that's the attitude. That's what you need to hear. Not the getting up there and crying and complaining. Keep the focus on yourself and what you could do better. And what wound up happening was you had 11 double teams on Shai Gilgeous-Alexander. The Spurs ran 8 different defenders at Shai Gilgeous-Alexander through the game. He was contested on 14 of his 15 field goal attempts. They made things incredibly difficult on the two-time MVP.
2: Well, listen, you like lower scoring games in the playoffs because, like me, you grew up watching basketball in the 90s.
1: Yes.
2: And that's what it was. It's a totally different game now, and the three-point shooting is a huge part of it, which, again, is another thing that made that game a lot of fun to watch, is you had 33 three attempts on each side, you know, roughly a third of the shot attempts for either team, and that's okay. It's not, you know, a team going out there and taking 45, 50 attempts
1: in
2: a playoff
1: third's
2: game. Third, especially in today's day and age, it's not bad. And so you recited the numbers, and I just think that when it comes to SGA, I'm fascinated by the way the Spurs have elected to defend him and try to take him out of these games. You know, if you and I were sitting here as we are now getting ready for, you know, Knicks Cavaliers tonight, if we were doing a show yesterday looking ahead to game 4 of that Thunder and Spurs series, you know, I guess I won't speak for you. I'd be sitting here saying, boy, this is the night that SGA has to go a little crazy. You know, I know they're up 2-1.
1: We're still waiting for it. It hasn't really happened yet.
2: You don't have AJ because of the way the Spurs have defended him. Again, here are the shot attempts in these 4 games. 23, 24, fine. That's in line with what you tend to expect from SGA. But then 17 and 15 in the most recent 2 games, which, of course, in both cases, decided by double figures. But what jumps out, what stands out with a bullet, is that you are seeing 10 assists on average, and there's no outlier there. It's 12-9, 12-7. They are forcing this guy to pass, and for other guys like an Alex Caruso or a Jared McCain to attempt to beat you, and if those guys can't, if they can't step up, and how much can you expect them to realistically? SGA is forced to try and get more creative and to do this differently. He's an incredible player. I trust in his ability to do so. But right now, he's having to sort of reinvent himself on the fly.
1: I love how the pendulum swings from one game to the next in a 7-game series. 2 nights ago, it felt like the Thunder were in total control. Now it feels like the Thunder may be in some trouble. He's Adam Kaufman. I'm Jonathan Zaslow. In for Freddie and Harry. Coming up next, Kenny Atkinson. The Cavs are analytically winning this series versus the Knicks. That's next on ESPN Radio.
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5: Reporting for Cromwell Media News, I'm Rob Nichols. An event to mark Memorial Day is planned today at the Kentucky Vietnam Veterans Memorial in Frankfort. It's entitled All Those Who Gave Their All. Retired Major General Robert Silverthorne will serve as keynote speaker. A presentation of the Kentucky Vietnam Veterans Memorial itself will be held later. At the United Brothers of Fellowship Cemetery near Corydon, a dedicated group led by Henderson resident James Roll spent Saturday restoring 51 veteran headstones. Motivated by his discovery of a relative's unreadable moss-covered grave, Roll taught himself restoration techniques and inspired others to join in. The volunteers cleaned, leveled, and repaired headstones neglected for years, placing American flags at each site in honor of Memorial Day. The effort, which included raising several stones out of the ground, is part of a national push to preserve veterans' graves. Supplies are donated by Jerusalem Masonic Lodge No. 9, volunteers giving their time free of charge. Indiana Governor Mike Braun says he is considering extending the state gas tax holiday as scheduled in June 7. Braun says it looks like there might be a flexibility to continue it. He suspended Indiana's 7% sales tax on gasoline April 8th and expanded the relief to Hoosier drivers on May 6. Find out more at OwensboroRadio.com. Reporting for Cromwell Media News, I'm Rob Nichols.
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10: Here's your 14 First Alert forecast. For the overnight hours, cloudy with rain late, a low of 64. Showers and thunderstorms likely on Tuesday, a high of 79. Cloudy with more rain likely on Tuesday night with a low of 66. And on Wednesday, partly cloudy with scattered showers and a high of 82. I'm Chief Meteorologist Jeff Lyons with your 14 First Alert forecast.
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14: I'm John Ryder. The Knicks looked ahead to the NBA Finals for the first time in 27 years as they go for the four-game sweep of the Cavaliers tonight. Game four of the East Finals in Cleveland. New York has won 10 straight playoff games. Forward Josh Hart on the winning streak.
15: We don't think about it, that way. You know, today we won. We were 1-0 today. Monday we're 0-0. We're far from our goal. This series isn't over. That's a good team with a lot of playoff experience who one game right against the wall. So we don't got time to think of the past. You know, all we're focusing on is right now.
14: And game four of the East Finals between the Knicks and Cavs is on ESPN Radio, TV, and the app tonight with coverage starting at 7:30 Eastern. In baseball, the Yankees lead the Royals 2-1 in the sixth. In Kansas City, it's on ESPN TV. Cody Bellinger with a solo home run in seventh. The Brewers down the Cardinals 5-1. Jacob Mizrahi, the win, struck out 12. Got a no-hitter broken up in the sixth inning.
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18: About the Atlanta Hawks, what they have done or were going to do to my dude.

0: just they put out on Instagram. It is a video of a plane that apparently is on its way right now, or maybe it was a couple hours ago, on its way from New York to Cleveland, and the entire plane is Knicks fans. Just a whole plane of Knicks fans on their way to the game tonight. If you thought there was going to be a lot of Knicks fans in the building for Game 3, Game 4, you know, all the Knicks fans that want to go, that drives the price up. The Cavs fan knows no one has ever come back from an 0-3 deficit. I'm telling you, I don't think it's a crazy thing, Adam, to say that crowd might be 50-50 tonight.
1: It could be worse. It could be worse. Look, Cavaliers fans are not dumb. They're realistic. They know what's up. You know, I know we're going to talk some hockey in a little bit. We've seen 3-0 in the NHL overcome. We've seen it, albeit once, in Major League Baseball. In NBA history, a team has forced a Game 7,
0: yes,
1: but it's never come all the way back to win a series. And these Cavaliers, Zags, are not going to do it. It's not going to happen. And so Knicks fans who are on the precipice, never mind of winning the championship, we'll see if that happens. We'll see what that matchup looks like, how rested they are, how banged up the West team is. We'll have plenty of time to preview that. This Knicks team is going, however, and we're talking about getting back to the NBA Finals and being a truly next-level competitive New York team for the first time in more than a quarter century. You got to go back to the 1970s to find a Knicks team that got all the way over the hump and won a couple of championships. And so Knicks fans are starved. They can taste this thing. And so I wouldn't be the least bit surprised if it is either more New Yorkers in the crowd there in Cleveland, or at least that's the louder fan base.
2: They are chartering flights, guys. Like, no lie.
0: They are
2: chartering flights.
0: Yeah.
2: I already saw a picture of Spike with Timothée Chalamet. They are chartering flights. You got Stephon Marbury on the loudspeaker on one of the flights. Like, it is crazy.
1: Ben Stiller's going to be there, I'm sure.
0: Well, unless the Met Gala is going on. He can't miss a Met Gala. Yeah, playoff game, it doesn't matter. You got to go to the Met Gala. So let's look at the Cavaliers, though, first here. The Cavaliers head coach Kenny Atkinson, he drew some attention yesterday. His media availability on the off day, where he said something that ended up turning some eyes. Let's hear it.
3: Analytically, I think we've won the expect. I said 3 out of 3. We're 2 out of 3 in the expected. I don't know if you guys follow that. There's an expected score, you know, and we won 2 out of 3, and I know you're looking confused, but there is really, you know, if you believe in process and all that, like, man, I take that layer. I know I don't throw that on them. I see it for myself. I'm like, man, we have this feeling. I have this feeling that I can go to our analytical table and be like, man, we are, you know. And last night it was the expected score was like 1.02. Us shooting way below expected, them shooting way over, you know. And I know no one wants to hear that. I think you guys like hearing it. I know, you know, general public, no one wants to hear that. Everyone's outcome based. And, you know, sure, I get that too.
0: Well, yeah, I mean, I would say that most of us are outcome based because that's the only thing that matters. Now, I get what Kenny Atkinson is trying to say there. Analytically, they've won 2 out of these 3 games. It means that we have a process, and if we stick to the process, things are going to level out. Okay, we're playing the right way, and if we keep playing this way, which essentially it essentially protects your coaching style, it protects the way that you prepared your team for these games, if you actually believe that. So he's just trying to say, this process, if we stick to it, it's going to even out. But this is not what anybody wants to hear when you're down 0-3, because analytically doesn't mean anything when you're down 0-3. And you know what it reminds me of, Adam? It reminds me of back, because we were dealing with this down here in South Florida back in 2023, when in the 2023 Eastern Conference Finals, when the 8-seed Miami Heat were up 3-0 on the Boston Celtics, and it was a shocker, all right? And the comments you kept getting from Boston side was, well, You look how many quarters we've won this series. We've won the most quarters. It's like, who? Nobody cares about how many quarters you've won. It literally means nothing. That's what this reminds me of.
1: Oh, it's more days in first place talk. Who cares, Kenny? I was so happy that you started talking. You had to wake me up. I would have driven off the road listening to that. You can say all you want, whether it's trying to uplift your players, protect your players. The stats along the... Let's just say, in some alternate universe, Zaz, that every game in this series, and suppose it ends in a sweep. Let's say it finishes tonight. Wouldn't surprise a whole lot of people. Heck, the Knicks, their favorite. If every game ended the way game one did, you're up 22 points with 7.5 minutes to go, you melt down, you lose in overtime. All the Pythagorean winning percentage in the NBA and whatever stats you want to put behind it, win percentages and, you know, a chance of win probability, chances of this, chances of that, all of it's going to favor Cleveland. All of it's going to favor Cleveland. Who cares? They're down 0-3 in the series. That's the only thing that matters. And it's, I was not one of those going into this series, Kenny Atkinson, if they don't win, he has to lose his job. Now, I would have said if they fell in the previous round, then sure, you got to consider making a change there. I didn't feel that way necessarily going against the Knicks. But the more this guy opens his mouth and says things like this, you have to wonder, as an ownership group, as a basketball brass in the front office, do we have the right guy leading and motivating our players? Because he's just building in excuses every day that this series continues.
0: I think he's going to wind up losing his job. And there's a few reasons why. Number one, yesterday, those comments are going to rub a lot of people the wrong way. Also, you go back to game one and you blow that 22-point fourth quarter lead, and it seemed as if Kenny Atkinson believed that you could take the timeouts with you from game one to game two. So you got that right there as well. And on top of it, the team that they're going to lose to here got to the Eastern Conference Finals last year. We're in the Eastern Conference Finals for the first time in 25 years last year, and they still fired their coach. And the new coach is going to wind up taking them to the NBA Finals. And Cleveland's going to see that and say, Kenny Atkinson, he got us pretty far, but clearly it's not far enough. And the team that beat us, they made a coaching change in this exact spot. Now, I will put this to you, Adam. He's Adam Coffin. I'm Jonathan Zaslow in for Freddie and Harry here on ESPN Radio. If I gave you Kenny Atkinson, James Harden, or Donovan Mitchell, who has this series been the biggest indictment of?
1: Mitchell, and I cut you off on purpose. You shouldn't even need to finish that sentence if you're a Cavaliers fan, if you're an NBA fan, to have your answer. It is Donovan Mitchell without question. You can say there are some issues, the lack of calling timeouts in that game one collapse, for instance, or even along the way during an 18-0 run that New York goes on in game two. There are definitely some things that you can point to when it's Kenny Atkinson and say, I don't know if this is the guy. I don't know if we've got the right guy running our thing right here. But James Harden, maybe I am in the minority. This has nothing to do, pardon me, with all the like playoff Harden narratives that go around and the underwhelming performances come the postseason that have followed him throughout his career, and whether he's a winner and can he get over the hump and can he get a championship, or is he another Carmelo Anthony and Charles Barkley and Karl Malone and John Stockton and you name it. He's 36. How much did we really expect from James Harden? I didn't expect much at 36. I didn't expect consistent double-doubles. I didn't expect, you know, frequent 20 and 10s. Like, the guy is going to ebb and flow a little bit. This Cleveland roster is not a bad roster. Harden is a good role player, or you want to level him up from there a little bit, fine. But if we do the tiers of a championship team, you got a 1, you got a 2, you got a 3. James Harden at 36 is not a 2, okay? He's a 3. Can Evan Mobley be a 2? I don't think so, because he is an elite defender. He is an all-world defender. But the offense throughout his young career, it's kind of leveled off. He pretty much is what he is, at least within this offense. So, yeah, you might get the Game 7 heroics out of a Jared Allen. You might get a Sam Merrill first quarter burst. You might get the occasional Max Strus game. But the guy that needs to guide you, game in, game out in a playoff series, take 25 shots, give you 30-plus points, with rare exception, it's Donovan Mitchell. The Thunder, the Spurs, the Knicks, they've got different ways that they can beat you. The Cavs, from a consistency standpoint, Zaz, they really don't. It needs to be Mitchell every single game. You're only going to go as far as he carries you. And so far, he's been underwhelming.
0: I think the correct answer is also Mitchell. I do. I think you're right. I think the correct answer is Mitchell because, I mean, think about this. The big conversation most of this series has been about James Harden. And I liked the James Harden when they made the trade. Even though I'm not a Harden fan, I liked the Harden trade because a guy who has a poor playoff history and is 36 years old, you're not asking to come in and be the top guy. And the way that we've talked about James Harden this series, it makes you believe he's the top guy. We should be talking about Donovan Mitchell. And it's not as if Donovan Mitchell hasn't been playing well. You go look at the numbers. Donovan Mitchell has played well. But I think what we're learning is Donovan Mitchell, if he's your top guy, your team might not be good enough to win a championship. So even though he's played predominantly well this series, I think we're learning that Donovan Mitchell cannot be your best player if you're going to be an NBA championship team. 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
0: Three up, three down. You know how we do here on Mondays, Freddie and Harry on ESPN Radio. All right, Adam, let's get to it. I'm going to start with my first up. Here we go.
4: Number one.
0: Today I got up bright and early on this Memorial Day morning. Zaz, it's not very early. I got up at 9 a.m. I like to sleep on the weekends or the holidays, right? I get up early normally. And we went, me and my younger son, he's 14 years old, we went to the movies this morning. We saw the good old 10 a.m. flick. What did we see at 10 a.m.? We saw a horror movie, of course. We saw the movie Obsession. I gotta tell you, me and my boys, I have two teenage boys, we love the horror movies. We see all the horror movies. And this one, it's a Blumhouse production. That's one of the studios we like. And this movie, Obsession, super small budget, making a ton of money. If you like horror movies, this is a great, this movie is wild. I highly recommend this movie, Obsession. Great, great horror flick.
1: Listen, I don't like horror movies. I will not be seeing it. I will entirely be taking your word for it. But I'll tell you what, you're not alone. I had a friend that went to go see it last night. He texted me.
0: It's good.
1: He's texting me at like midnight.
0: It's good.
1: Obsession. Insane movie.
0: Yep.
1: He said, I made a martini. I had to try and calm down.
0: Yep.
1: Gone Baby Gone, Uncut Gems, the only movies, maybe The Revenant, that made me feel as uncomfortable in my seat this one did. So, yeah, if you're into horror movies, again, I'm not, but good on you. Let's do my first down. Colorado Avalanche. The Avs led on Friday 3-0 after one period in Vegas in Game 3 of the Western Conference Final. Eventually lost as 5-3 to go down now 3-0 in this series, one that they were heavily favored to win going in. The Avs, in fact, had been 74-1 in their postseason history with a 3-goal lead. 21 of 24 ESPN experts going into the series were on the Avalanche to win this thing, and now Colorado hoping, praying to become the fifth NHL team to win a series after falling behind three games. It's never happened in the round right before the Stanley Cup final.
0: Yeah, Colorado's obviously in very big trouble. The Avalanche, they were the President's Trophy winner this year with 121 points. Kel McCarr missed the first two games. He did return last night, but Nathan MacKinnon got hurt. He tried to gut it out. He was not the same, and just a total meltdown. So, yeah, that's a good one. All right, number two up for me. How about... Oh, you got to play the sounder. Sorry.
4: number two.
0: Yeah, there we go. All right, I apologize, Mr. Sounderman. So after game three, when the Spurs went down 2-1, walking into the locker room is the former head coach, and he doesn't interfere like this. It's not the coach anymore. Greg Popovich walks into the Spurs locker room. He lit them up. He lights them up after game three about the way that they're supposed to be playing. And of course, in game four last night, we saw the result, a tremendous performance, maybe the best performance of this postseason so far for San Antonio. I love that. Coach Pop getting after him in that locker room after the game three loss. I like it.
1: De'Aaron Fox loved it too, shouting him out. Look, respect commanded by Pop, Tim Duncan in the building, everybody. Let's go to down two for me, and I'm going to go right back to that hockey series, but on the other side, you may be thinking, how can we be down on anything Vegas Golden Knights? I feel bad for Bruce Cassidy. Cassidy had won a Stanley Cup, as we know, with Vegas in his first year back in 23. But despite 110 points last year and a 32-26-16 start to this season, he was replaced with 8 games to go by John Tortorella, who goes 7-0-1 to close out the regular season, beats Utah in 6, beats Anaheim in 6, and now 1 win away from returning to the Stanley Cup final against either Montreal or Carolina. I know Cassidy has said all the right things, wished he could have finished the job, loves the guys in the dressing room. And look, if they do pull this off, he'll get another ring in all likelihood. But it's a bummer to not be on the bench to be able to close that out.
0: Here's what I got for you for my third up. I don't know if you saw this here, but
4: number three.
0: Yes, there all right. Is. Sorry. I apologize. Boy, I'm very rude.
4: Number three.
0: Yes. Okay. All right. I deserve that. Here in the state of Florida, the governor, Ron DeSantis, over the weekend, he passed a new bill called the Teddy Bridgewater Act. Now, of course, Teddy Bridgewater, former NFL quarterback. He's also a local kid here in South Florida. Well, he was, a few years ago, the head coach of Miami Northwestern High.
1: Yeah.
0: And he ended up, he got suspended the following year. They were big winners, but he got suspended the following year because they found out that he made impermissible payments to players. But these payments, it was to help them buy food. It was to help them get rides home. It was for things that you would think are good for a coach to be able to help and support these kids. So the state passed what is now the Teddy Bridgewater Act, where the coach and the staff can spend money on stuff like food, like rides, equipment, and that kind of deal. Now, there is a limit. There's a certain limit that you could spend, but it's so far above what you would need to spend that threshold. So that's an excellent job there, the Teddy Bridgewater Act, as you can help out some of these high school football players.
1: Look, in the era of NIL anyway, can't we just do the right thing? So that's a good one. Down three for me to close this out. The Cubbies continue to struggle, man. This team won 10 straight last month. They did it again to open this month, another 10-game winning streak. Since then, riding a 9-game skid, they've lost 13 of 15, still 4 games over 500. How about this? The 1978 Pirates, the only team to have multiple 10-game or more winning streaks in a single season and still miss the playoffs. Now, the Cubs, as they right now, even though they're fourth in their division, they're in a wild card spot, and we got a whole lot of season left. It's still May, but the ups and downs of this Chicago team, incredible.
0: And that right there is another edition of Three Up and Three Down, the best and worst from the weekend here on Freddie and Harry. He's Adam Kaufman. I'm Jonathan Zaslow. We got game four tonight. We'll take you up until coverage of NBA on ESPN Radio getting going at 7:30 p.m. Eastern here. It's the Cavaliers looking.
4: 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Let's head to Coal Country down in Muhlenberg County and join Vic Evans and Steve Turner as they bring you all the action. 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
7: And welcome back to the Third Region Baseball Tournament presented by Owensboro Health. Vic Evans here at the campus of Muhlenberg County High School and not being joined by Stephen A. Turner. We always go out and find the diamonds in the rough and make them superstars, kind of like Bradley Payne. We've got the next one. It's Coach Jeremy Bennett from Breckenridge County setting in for game 3 and 4. Welcome to your radio debut, Coach Bennett, in a little third region tournament.
8: Yeah, glad to be here. I'm not too worried about overdoing what Bradley Payne has done. Now Stephen A. Turner, you know, he's a tough act to follow, but
7: he had to get back to his honeymoon.
8: Yeah,
7: I mean, he just get married yesterday, call a couple games, get back to the honeymoon. The one thing about great thing up here is you can coach all you want and you never lose. That's right. The best thing about radio.
8: Absolutely. I can't believe Stephen A. was here today. Honestly, I know his wife said, sure, go ahead, honey, but he'll learn that doesn't always mean sure, go ahead, honey.
7: Maybe so. That's why he's on marriage number two.
8: Right, there you go.
7: He's not even to learn from that. But here in this one, we've got McLean County, who is the 10th district champions, taking on the 11th district runner-up and the team that allows you to be free, Hancock County. In a matchup coming in, you think McLean school record and wins, they'll be the heavy favorite. But Hancock's got Porter Hay on the mound, and you kind of saw what he could do in your game in the district tournament.
8: Yeah, as long as Porter Hay's on the mound, Hancock's going to have a puncher's chance against anybody. But, he pitched against McLean, 2 weeks ago, a week and a half ago, and before they took him out of the game, they had, not scored any runs on him. So it's going to be a tough day for McLean, but it'll be a tough day for Hancock also because they got, McLean's got Bozarth going.
7: Let's look about Porter Hay. About these stats, 4-0 on the season, one save, a .98 ERA, 61 strikeouts in 35 and two-thirds innings. But even more important, you're going to strike out 61, just 13 walks.
8: Right, and he when he's in the strike zone, which he has been most of the year, he throws a fastball and a slider. The biggest thing with him is you've almost got to sit one or the other. If you're trying to hit both pitches, you're probably not going to hit anything, which is, we were not able to do that at the district tournament. We were sitting the wrong pitch, it seemed like, most of the time. But he's good. They're going to have to McLean County is going to have to get on the fastball, is my prediction.
7: And then on the other side, Bozarth, you talked about 6-2, which tied him for the Harris Group stat leaders in wins with your pitcher Tristan Wicker. He went 6-2, a 2.21 ERA. He struck out 54 in 50 and two-thirds innings, walked 19. Those runs will be at a premium in this one.
8: And both Hay and Bozarth are seniors, so I think that says a lot. McLean County has experience in the region tournament. They were in here last year. Hancock County wasn't. So I kind of look for that to maybe be a factor as well. Just getting to the region and experiencing it and being out here, I think says a lot for a lot of these kids. So I think McLean will be a little bit more relaxed maybe than Hancock early on.
7: And you look at it, too, offensively, if you're going to put a check mark in somebody's column, McLean hit .317 as a team. Hancock just .272 at times, struggled offensively. But getting Jack Roberts back in the lineup and at the top of that order has made them a little better offensively.
8: And not only that, but playing when Porter Hay is on the mound gives Hancock a lot of confidence. You may not – obviously it helps their defense out, but it helps their offense, too, because they're more confident when he's on the mound. I've had pitchers like that in the past. You'll see teams who are totally different when their guy is on the mound. And I think you'll see that with Hancock today. I think they'll be a confident team because they've got Porter Hay on the mound.
7: So getting ready for the mound, the plate conference. And before we go to break here, when we come back, we'll have first pitch. You're going to tell me about some of our great partners that are making all this possible when you're down here covering all seven games in baseball and softball. Got to have great partners. Tell us about some of ours.
8: Absolutely. We've got Owensboro Health. We've got Floor Concepts. We've got Green River Area FCU. And we've got the Moore Automotive Group.
7: Without them, we couldn't do what we do, and that is broadcast we're going to be over 300 high school broadcasts in the 2025-2026 school year. It's a big number, Coach.
8: That is a big number. I know, talking from a coach, a guy who coaches two or three different sports every year, we really do appreciate y'all's coverage, especially baseball. Y'all mentioned this the other day. Before you all came along with the homers, baseball was not really covered in our region. Very extensively, so we are very appreciative of you all.
7: We'll take a short break right here. When we come back, we'll get first pitch, game 3, who can punch their ticket to tomorrow's semifinals, rain willing, and as McLean versus Hancock. It's the Owensboro Hell Third Region Baseball Tournament here on 102.7 The Game.
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Getting ready for McLean Hancock, Vic Evans. Coach Jeremy Bennett here. Let me give you the Trophy House starting lineup, batting order for Hancock. It'll be Jack

0: Brooks Lynam, and of course, you got Jaden Bozards on the mound, and Jack Roberts, he'll step up and go in there, leadoff hitter, hitting 370 on the year, 30 hits on the season, leads the team with 29 runs scored, and maybe some of the best hair in all the region. It's always the thing of media day when he shows up. He's got that mane that just, you know, us old guys, we kind of get jealous of it. In the first pitch, a little curveball outside, 1-0. And Bozart now will get the sign. He'll go through the windup. The 1-0 to Roberts. Misses with a fastball out and away. 2-0. And, Coach, you know, when you get into this regional games, you know, the ability to make people earn their way on. I mean, walks just become so magnified in games like this, don't they?
1: Absolutely. And usually the further along you go, the less that stuff happens. You have to throw the ball over the plate and let your defense work.
0: It's the 3-0. Bozart, Roberts shows fake bunt, takes a strike, 3-1 to the leadoff hitter of the Hornets. Now, Bozart working very quickly, and that one's in there for strike two, 3-2. Caught the outside corner about knee high. Roberts asking, is that as far out as you're going to go? Now, Roberts digging in the back of the box. Bozart with the sign, he'll wind deal the 3-2, right on the outside corner. So he goes 3-0. And then it's good morning, good afternoon, good night for the strikeout. And what a comeback there by Bozart, Coach.
1: Yeah, but both of those last two pitches were down in the zone also. I think Jack probably thought they were both down, but they look good from up here.
0: And now that will step into the box. Now will be Porter Hay, the pitcher for the day's day. Porter Hay also can swing a little bit, about 441 on the season, which led Hancock County. Mucker at 432, and he fouls that one off. 0-1 here with one out, top of the first. The weather has held off so far today. A light breeze blowing out to left center. There's a high fly ball and a hanging curveball. Center fielder will go under it. It's a little can of corn for out number two. And if you're McLean, you know, having the quick first inning, you know about what you're going to get with Porter Hay, but anything you can have and keep runners on the base, because you know you don't expect to go in and score a lot of runs.
1: And Hay, Roberts and Hay offensively for Hancock, they kind of go how those two go. So getting those two out on, I don't know how many, 7, 8 pitches so yep. Far, 2 outs, 8 pitches, you can't ask for any more if you're a McLean County fan.
0: And the senior Jacob Schultz will step in, hit 272 throughout the year, the center fielder. And Bozart will get the sign from Lynam. He'll wind and deal, and that one's down and away, 1-0. Tony Beard will be calling balls and strikes. You got Seashawn Williams out there at second base. Down there at first, you got Andy and then Mike Herndon down there at the third base for umpires for the day. I won't ask you to grade the umpires, Coach. I don't want to put the pressure on you, but for the most part, it's pretty decent umpire here in the third region.
1: Absolutely. And I'm not just saying that, just be saying it, because we go out of region quite a bit, and I would put the third region up against about any region in the state.
0: 1-1 here on the Schultz, and that fastball buried on the outside corner, but a little down, 2-1. Been a good crowd all day today so far, and there's nothing quite like Memorial Day Madness. You've been at this a long time, in Breck. It may be the best day of the sports year.
1: Yep, I enjoy it. Even if we're not playing it, I like to come down and watch all four games. If we ever go to Super Regional or any other format, I hope they keep the four games on Memorial Day in the same place.
0: 2-2 with that swing and miss. 2 balls, 2 strikes, 2 outs here. And Bozart will wind and deal. It's been a little ground ball right at the second baseman. He'll field it. He'll throw over to first base. It's a 1-2-3 inning for Hancock in the top of the first. We'll go to the bottom of the first. No score here. 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

0: It's the third region baseball tournament. Vic Evans with Coach Jeremy Bennett here. Bottom of the first, Coach, before we get to action here in the bottom of the first, tell me about some great people making all this possible.
1: Okay, we got the Harris Group, Keller Williams Elite. We've got Foreman Watson Heltry, and we've got Golden Glove.
0: And you got Jalen Groves to lead things off. Hit 367 on the year, scored 45 runs. One thing you want to do is keep him off the bases. About 41 stolen bases in 44 attempts. It's not a great runner's track here today. You've seen a lot of people kind of spinning out of those first couple steps. But McLean loves to run, Coach. They had 190 stolen bases on the year. They love to put pressure on you.
1: Yeah, I'll be anxious to see if they do get base runners, if they'll be as aggressive as they normally are. Jack Roberts does a pretty good job behind the plate, and Hay does a good job holding runners close. But Groves can run. You got to get rid of it on the infield.
0: And Roberts is the catcher back there. And Jorge will face Jalen Groves here for pitch one here in the bottom of the first. No score. If you're listening over, and if you're missing and wondering how the softball, the last update I got, Davis County was up 7-0 over Edmondson, and they hit 6 home runs. So that buries that one in there for a strike, strike one on a fastball, and Groves will dig back in. Hey, we'll rock and deal. Another fastball just missed outside, 1-1. Got a little bit of giddy up going up to USI, you know, and as you talked about, a really good two pitches. You know, where would you grade the slider? Is that kind of the wipeout? Is it a wipeout slider?
1: He almost throws two different types of sliders, but he does have one that is a wipeout, but it's more of a slurve, honestly. And I can't tell you because I wasn't in the box when we played him, but we did not hit it very well at all.
0: It looked like that was a little bit of a cut-run fastball, swinging and miss. 1-2 now on Groves. 1-2, and that was the more of a slur type pitch there. Had a little bit more of the side-to-side break and not so much the downward break.
1: Right.
0: Fouled off by Groves. It'll stay 1-2.
1: He throws it hard, you know, and I guess that's why, you know, a slider's harder to pick up because it doesn't have that loop in it, but it's a good pitch for him.
0: The 1-2, hey, we'll rock, deal. And there's another one fouled off. 1-2 will stay here. And I think it'd be important for McLean that we get down the count to be able to foul off pitches, if anything, just to raise the pitch count up.
1: I don't think you want to get down the count to Hay, though. I don't think that's a recipe for success if you're McLean County.
0: Cool for looking for the first pitch fastball and attack it. And got in on the kitchen, a little slow roller, be filled by the shortstop. It's going to throw across the diamond and got him by half a step. Really nice play by the shortstop right Dylan there, Mucker. Coach Mucker.
1: Yeah, really nice play, especially on this slow surface with it being so saturated. He had to come get that, and he threw it on the run, and that's the only play he had. Even if he makes a bad throw, it's still the only play he got, but he made a great play.
0: And that steps Brooks Lina, who led – he was tied with Groves for hits in the regular season in the third region with 44. The left-handed hitting catcher will step in. Hit 431 on the season. He also scored 46 runs at the top of the order that led the region. And now – Porter Hay will rock, deal, and a little curveball in there for strike one, 0-1. And that last pitch against Groves, when they say get in the kitchen, he walked into the kitchen, he threw the refrigerator open and just picked out whatever food he wanted.
1: And that's why you don't want to get down in the count too, because that fastball inside, you're pretty much done for.
0: The 0-1 gets in on the hands and it's be fouled off. It'll get over top the third base dugout, out of play, 0-2.
1: Lineman's is a rare catcher that they actually let run because he's got quite a few runs scored and stolen bases on the year. Most catchers in high school get ran for.
0: Yeah, he's 30 of 32. So he got 71 stolen bases at the top of the order. And hey, on the 0-2 count, well, rock, deal, tried to backdoor that little slur, missed outside, 1-2.
1: See, that one's shaped a little bit different than the slider that he throws. It's not as good as the slider, but he'll throw that a little bit.
0: That had a more 11-7 type of break. Now, the 1-2 tried to backdoor the slider, missed it, 2-2. And Lyman plays a lot like a coach's son. I mean, he's kind of really heady player, really, you know, kind of gritty.
1: Yep.
0: And it's a coach's son type of player. The 2-2. Fastball will be hit hard right at the second baseman. He's going to field. He'll throw across the diamond. 4-3 on the putout for out number two. Two up, two down. And that will bring up the pitcher. Leighton Bozart hit 316 on the year. He did have 41 RBIs, which led the team with the 41 RBIs. 14 doubles also leading the team. And I think it was right there in the leader of in the third region with 14 doubles.
1: Yeah, he's a really nice all-around player, can play defense, can hit, can run, can pitch. He can pretty much do it all for McLean County.
0: So now, hey, gets a sign from Roberts. The first pitch, fastball missed on the outside corner, in a way, 1-0.
1: Let's see if this will be the first batter not to get to a two-strike count against Hay. That's, again, I don't think that's what McClinkay needs to do today in order to score runs.
0: Aggressive in the zone early in the counts. That fastball, that's the old Louisiana fastball straight by you, 1-1.
1: Yep. Hay or Bozarth kind of pulled off that a little bit, trying to do a little bit too much instead of staying on it and driving it the other way.
0: We saw that in game one. It's what made Catholic so well, especially with runners in scoring position. I mean, they hit three different curveballs and he had three different places. Another fastball thrown by him, 1-2.
1: Yep. Especially with Hay, like you're not going to get your A swing off against him. You know, you want to meet the ball out front, be aggressive, but don't try too hard.
0: Let him supply the power.
1: Absolutely.
0: He don't throw it up or chuck it up there enough. The 1-2 tried the front door, that little slurve slider, just missed down. 2-2 with two out here. Bottom of the first, no score, just underway here.
1: I don't know if Roberts got crossed up there or what, but he didn't catch that very well. If he catches it a little bit better, I think he may have a chance at a strike.
0: The 2-2, high fastball goes to the backstop, 3-2. And Coach, a little pop-up here. What was it there, Coach? 89.6. Got a little giddy up,
1: Coach. Thought that one had a little bit extra giddy up. That's why I asked. I wanted to know what that one was.
0: You've called enough that you can kind of tell when there's a little extra giddy up.
1: And Roberts missed it. You could tell it got by him a little quicker than normal.
0: The 3-2, and it'd be fouled off. Nice job of Bozarth getting a piece of it, and we'll stay right here at 3-2.
1: Again, 3-2, I will be shocked if Bozarth is able to get a nice swing off here because you just have to be so defensive because you don't know what's coming. He's liable to come back with slider here, 3-2. He does it.
0: Yeah, he'll throw any pitch any time. The 3-2, and it was the slider, and it was hammered into center field. Should be a little canter. Actually, kind of died. It was a bad jump by the center fielder as he broke back on it and ended up doinking it in front of him for a two-out hit for the first hit of the game. And that's one of those that's a big swing off the end of the bat. It can be a little tough to read sometimes.
1: Right, and the center fielder is playing kind of deep anyway, so unless he comes to get it immediately, if he doesn't get a great read off of it, it's probably going to drop in. And that's not going to hurt Hancock as long as he comes back here and throws. Now, the Taylor kid who's coming up, he is a nice hitter.
0: Hit .346 on the season, hit 5 bombs to lead the team, drove in 40 runs, and Coach Lynam talked about he was one of the guys that they really needed to step up with the senior class. He thought it was there. He's done it this year.
1: He's had a nice year.
0: I love the bat. I mean, pink being my color, the bat and the gloves buckled on a curveball, but it was high, 1-0. Mm. I mean, he becomes my favorite player when he walk up here with the bright pink bat and pink batting gloves. That's all I know.
1: Out of everybody on their team, I think he probably hits velo better than anybody, so I wouldn't be surprised if he doesn't hop on a fastball right here.
0: And the big right-hander digs in. Runner at first, two out here, 1-0 count. And they just went off and he stole too early. Then they throw it and bounce it around. He's able to get back as he was trying to time up Bozarth. It's kind of like that Eastern Kentucky. They had that coach that kind of gets the read on the pitcher where you're actually stealing on the pitcher because pitchers are a creature of habit where they'll look twice and always go to the plate or look once. Missed his read on that one and was picked off and was able to get back.
1: Normally when you do that, you shuffle. He took off running. You can't do that.
0: Now they're going to square. They're going to try to steal the bag to throw down, and it's going to short hop and inside, not in time. So Bozarth with the stolen base. As we talked about, McClain loves to run 172 stolen bases in the season. Now you got a runner at second with two out and a 2-0 count on Taylor.
1: I'd be careful here, Taylor. I would almost pitch around him or put him on with first base open. Just don't make a mistake here.
0: As Martin would be the guy up. It's one of those intentional. He's going to hit our pitch off the plate somewhere. And Hay, he'll come to the plate. Fastball fouled off out of the first base dugout, 1-0. And Porter being a power pitcher, and you see it, high leg kick, a little slower to the plate. He'll let you steal some bases. He's just going to strike out the next guy. He is a guy that you can run a little bit on.
1: Right, you can. He kind of reminds me of a Mariano Rivera. He's kind of slow, and then boom, he gets to the plate quickly when he rotates.
0: 2-1 here. And now Taylor will ask for timeout. They'll be granted to it by Tony Beard behind home plate. Big spot if McClain can get up early here.
1: Yep, it would be huge. Anytime you get a runner in scoring position, it's huge for McClain County.
0: The 2-1 to Taylor. Hey, rears back curveball, kind of hung it high and it was fouled off out of play. He's missed a little high with the curveball. Hadn't getting on top of it and getting it down in the zone for swing and misses.
1: Yeah, he hasn't quite found that yet. It's still been effective for him, but once he kind of finds that pitch, if he does, I think it's going to be even harder for McClain County hitters.
0: It's like any ace. You better get them earlier. You may not get them. You know, right. Once they settle in, look out. Two balls, two strikes, two outs here. Runner at second, bobbing the first. hey, to the plate. That one's down and away for the strikeout. And that one, we just talked about, get on top of it. And that was the wipeout right
1: there.
0: That was
1: a good one.
0: So they get a hit, but they leave him at second. We will go to the top of the second. No score. Third Region Baseball Tournament presented by Owensboro Health.
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0: It's the third region baseball tournament. Top of the second, Hancock will come to bat here, 0-0. Coach Bennett, tell us about some great partners that we have.
1: We've got Mattingly Automotive, Kentron Manufacturing, and Bailey Electric.
0: For those out there wondering, Davis County took care of the Edmondson County 18-2 in their game to punch their ticket to semis. How about Molly Hancock's game, Coach? He goes 3-for-4, 6 RBIs, 2 home runs, including a grand slam to give you the run rule in 4 innings. Molly Hancock in any other region is the runaway player of the year. The problem is she's also got Annie Newman on her team.
1: Well, as long as it's not the fourth region, but yes.
0: Yeah, that's true. Hudson McLean, who's going to be, should be the Max Preps player of the year. You know, and that fastball's outside 1-0. This will be Mucker to lead things off. He's quietly had a really good year for Hancock.
1: He's a nice player, good shortstop, pitches for him as well, and does a good job there, and he's a good hitter.
0: Hit 432 on the year. And now the second pitch, swing and miss, makes it 2-1 on Mucker.
1: His dad's from Brett County, played basketball there, so.
0: You let one get away from you? A baseball player got away from you, Coach?
1: I know.
0: Bozart working quick, misses on the outside corner. Scoreboard's got a 2-1, but I thought it was 3-1. I may have missed something there. We'll see.
1: Yep, 3-1.
0: I think it is 3-1. 3-1. Mucker will get back in. The 3-1 comes to the inside corner, just misses. So it's a leadoff walk. And it's having a now baseball coach that's been very successful, Brett County, Coach. How much does leadoff walks just absolutely rail? I mean, you don't sleep well at night for those, do you?
1: You don't. I would have been careful with Mucker there, but I think they're probably going to bunt here, I would assume. But, with Mucker and Hay and Roberts, you're careful with those three. Then you go, as long as he goes at the rest of the guys, I think he may be fine. But
0: they'll throw over, and he's back just in time. It's Kobe Cowan, and they are kind of top-heavy at the plate.
1: Right.
0: The first four, and then it kind of – evens out for a pitcher. And Cowan on the year hit 257. Let's see if this is going to be a bunt situation. He is not squaring. He's going to hack away on a fastball on the inner half, swing and miss, 0-1. If I'm Hancock with Porter Hay on the mound, anytime I get the leadoff man on, I'm bunting and I'm taking two cracks at it. Because one may be enough.
1: Absolutely. And that's why I was kind of shocked there that he didn't square around the bunt, unless he missed a sign or something.
0: Now, the third base coach didn't, and I almost had him picked down there. The third base coach, you can usually read there if they missed a sign.
1: That's why I looked down at him. I didn't see him.
0: He didn't seem too upset, so I would say he did not miss the sign. Especially in regional tournaments, the one thing as a coach, you got to get the signs right, and they'll throw over again. And then tell you what, it's not a bad move by Bozart over to first base.
1: It's not, and I think the footing is not real good over there either, so Mucker's having a hard time kind of digging his – he's kind of running in place there, trying to get back.
0: He stole 18 out of 20. Now, once comes set again and almost again, Corbin Martin, the first baseman, thought they had him. And one, he's taking a big lead where Bozart hadn't even come set yet. Like, it's making it where he hadn't even come set where he can do a lot of different things.
1: Right. You don't normally see it play that close at first without him coming set.
0: Oh, he'll come set right at the chest. And as the runner takes off, hit and run, fouled off. 0-2.
1: Yeah, I'm good with the hit and run there. As long as you get it on the ground, counts kind of he's a double play candidate. But again, I'm probably trying to move that runner, get him in scoring position, and give myself two chances to score a run.
0: The one thing with the grass being slower in the outfield, it's almost impossible for the outfielders, unless it's a line drive hit right at them and short hops them, to really have much of a play at the plate.
1: Right.
0: Just, with all the rain that we've gotten, that was down and away. 1-2.
1: McLean's not playing extremely deep like most teams today have played their outfield very deep. So they're not doing that. I don't know if that's by design or what, but
0: you always have a coach in your dugout that sets your outfield for you. Curveball just missed the outside. Oh, got the call on the outside corner. A little delay call for the strikeout for out number one. And when you're in these matchups where you got big time pitchers, having productive outs of getting that runner over to second plays a huge role in this.
1: Absolutely. I tell our guys a lot, especially in the postseason, like you may go 1-for-4, but as long as, that fourth at bat, like you're trying to do something positive for your team, whether it's a sack bunt or moving a runner over or even just a 6, 7, 8 pitch at bat to work the count. But just having productive outs is huge.
0: I bring up Pate and he'll square, take it, and it'll be – ball 1-1-0. Landis Pate on the year hit 288, the left-handed hitting. Our right fielder, third baseman's in about 4 steps and on the grass on 1-0. Bozar will come set. Fastball up and away, 2-0. Kind of blew through that set just a hair quick.
1: Yeah, Bozar did a good job attacking Cal. Now he needs to kind of settle down and attack Pate here. Like we talked, the leadoff walk to Mucker won't hurt you as long as you go after these other guys.
0: Well, the 2-0, that's down and away, makes it 3-0. So you figure Pate may be taken here. Figure you get down here in the bottom of the order, you'll take to you at least get one. You're not turning. There are certain hitters you'll turn away 3-0. Hayden Henry, you're going to let him hack it at it. But the 7-8-9 hole hitter, they're going to take one.
1: And sometimes you give them a 3-1 take, depending on the situation.
0: That's true. We've done it before. 3-0,
1: no doubt.
0: The 3-0, that one's right down Pete Street, 3-1.
1: But to answer your question, I don't think Hayden Henry, I think he had a 3-0 green light all year long this year.
0: Mm-hmm. I'm a big fan of it. Now, I did have a week where there was a time in the OVL where we had a pinch hit a pitcher. Of course, in college, did a lot of POs. He got the take sign until he either walked or he was out. Just, I don't want you to swing. I mean, don't embarrass yourself. It's just, you're just going to take.
1: Or don't hurt yourself. We need you throwing.
0: Yeah, exactly right. Because every pitcher that comes to you in a summer collegiate league thinks they can hit. 3-1, try to put the squeeze of the drag down, missed it, 3-2.
1: So now the question here is he move the runner 3-2? I probably am.
0: I would with one out. Yeah, I mean, you're going to run out with two out. You might, and I think here, when you're at the bottom of the order, you got to take some chances to move and open up a hole here or there. 3-2-1. Runner takes his lead. Not going, fouled off on a high fastball straight back here. That's a great thing about, you know, we talk about POs and we were talking about it there. You know, we were talking with Coach Lilpop about how, you know, everybody would love to have POs in high school, but every college I've been around, every PO thinks they can hit and every position player thinks they can pitch.
1: Absolutely. Most POs at college probably did hit in high school.
0: At some point. The 3-2, swing and a miss. So back-to-back strikeouts after the leadoff walk for Bozart, and that will bring up the left fielder, Tripp Hager.
2: Next
1: step, number 14, Tripp Hager. So, once again, Bozarth attacked these last two hitters. If he does the same thing to Hager, the Mucker walk doesn't really hurt you because Mucker can, you know, he's got extra base power. So, we'll see what he does here to Hager.
0: So, we'll dig in here, the right-handed hitting Hager. First pitch down and away. Nice job by Brooks Lynam just to keep it in front of him as he backhanded it and stopped it.
1: Hager's a younger kid, but he's got some power, too. He's a good-looking kid. I think he's a freshman. I think he came in and played quarterback on their football team this past year.
0: Okay. So, Bozart will come set. The 1-0 out and away on a fastball. Got the call. 1-1. So now, runner takes his lead, 1-1, throw over and kind of low. Corbin kind of either he stopped it or it kind of hit the runner and stayed right in front.
1: I was fixing to say they haven't picked since that barrage of picks earlier, but then he just did there on 1-1.
0: So, hey, we'll get the sign. We'll come set. Rucker going to take off a throw down from Lynam, and it's going to bounce a couple times on the wrong side of the bag. And it's fine. It was a low line drive, but if it's on the first base side of the bag, he's out. But he had to go to the third base side of the bag, stolen base for Mucker.
1: And Mucker kind of stuck whenever he went to slide. I saw that happen in the earlier game with the conditions being kind of damp out there. So his slide slowed him down a little bit too. So if it had been on that side of the bag, he'd been out for sure.
0: The head first slide in damp everybody loves the head first slide, but go feet first in weather like this because you saw the guy's chest stuck in the ground and he literally bit his helmet. I mean, it's like he didn't like completely flip over. Beautiful curveball, swing and miss after the leadoff walk. Bozar strikes out the side. We will go on with no score here. We'll go to the bottom of the second. 0-0, McLean and Hancock. Third Region Baseball Tournament, ESPN Owensboro.
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0: We'll move to the bottom of the second here, third region baseball tournament. Vic Evans, Jeremy Bennett here. And, Coach, tell us about some people making all this possible.
1: Hawkins Abney, Roads and Roads, Leisure Hut, and Stallings, Ceilings, and Striping.
0: And as they're looking for McLean, they had the single by Bolzar, but a couple strikeouts by Porter Hay in the first, and it'll be Martin, Gatton, and Bolden to lead things off here in the bottom of the second. The left-handed hitting Corbin Martin will step in. Another one's had a really nice year, hitting .380 on the season, 41 hits on the year from the left-handed hitting first baseman. And Porter Hay will wine and deal. Fastball got the outside corner, 0-1.
1: Yeah, I'm anxious to see if McLean County changes their approach and tries to get on fastballs early. They hadn't really done that thus far, and they've got themselves in two strike counts.
0: And this one, we're in a nice little curveball, dropped it on the inside corner, 0-2. And when you're facing the guy, you know, he's a USI signee. You talk about he was hitting 89. You got to go up, and in the first good fastball you see, you got to attack. You can't take fast pitch. You can't take strikes from fastballs. This will be a little ground ball right back to Hay. He'll flip it over to first, 1-3 on the putout for out number one. Like, you just can't afford to take strikes that are fastballs.
1: You cannot. You get in a two-strike count. We've literally seen it almost every hitter so far. You have to be so defensive. It's just not a comfortable situation for you, and Hayes got you right where he wants you.
0: And now that will bring up the DH, Wes Gatton, another lefty up there. I don't know, there's so many left-handers out there out in McLean County. Has gotten hit .239 on the season and takes a hack at a first pitch. And that's what you want to see. Attack that first pitch, fouls it straight back.
1: Yep. You've almost got to sit on one or the other. But if it's me, I'm trying to sit fastball. But that's what we tried to do against Hay and didn't get any hits against him. So what do I know? But that is the approach. Like,
0: well, what I'll say though, like, you know, I know you went in, but you and I had text back and forth. And you talked about that, people that are just inking us into the regional tournament. Like, yeah. I mean, you knew going in it was going to be a war and a battle to have to try to score runs off Porter Hay.
1: Yeah, and anybody. I mean, you see him. Anybody's going to have a hard time scoring runs against him.
0: Well, the 0-1 to Gatton. Fastball buried on the outside corner, knee high. And you're just not doing anything with that pitch, 0-2.
1: Yeah, that first pitch that Gatton saw was going to be the best pitch he's seen in the at-bat. So you have to tell yourself, like, I need to be ready for that pitch. If you miss it, then good luck.
0: The 0-2, another fastball fouled off of the screen. Late on that fastball, it'll stay 0-2.
1: And that's kind of an acceptable swing there with two strikes. You're late on the fastball because you know he's got a good slider. But that's why you don't want to get into that count, because you don't want to be in this situation where you have to be so defensive.
0: Yeah, there's a lot of times we would tease our hitters, like, you know, backdoor curveball to the outside corner. That thing started about the hip of what would be a left-handed hitter and broke all the way and caught the corner for the strikeout.
1: Gatton shaking his head kind of in disbelief, but it was there. You know, it was in the strike zone. I think he was kind of in disbelief that it broke so much, but that's what Hay does.
0: That's one that, you, like I said, that sometimes you just got to tip your cap to the pitcher. And but, you know, as you talked about, we briefed about with two strikes hitting the fastball in the other dugout, because you're kind of sitting in that way you can catch, you know, you're on time with the slider or the curveball. Fastball's in there on the outside corner, 0-1, as A.B. Bowden, the right fielder, will step to the plate. He hit .342 on the year down there in the seven hole.
1: He was their running back, wasn't he?
0: He was.
1: Football team.
0: He's going to show bunt. He's going to get it down. Going to be fielded by Hay. He slips on the wet ground. As we talked about, it's really soft between home and first base. Bowden showing that running back speed. He's going to take the Kentucky Wesleyan and gets an infield bunt hit.
1: Yeah, I know Hay wanted that ball, but with Seavers playing so far in, it was going to be an easier play for him.
0: Moving that direction.
1: Absolutely. He probably should have just let Seavers have that one.
0: And that will bring up the second baseman, Nash Lee. And sometimes at the bottom of the order, especially on this wet, you know, the saturated wet turf, that may be the best way to attack Hay at the bottom of the order.
1: Absolutely. A bunt with a chance for them to slip or make a bad throw is going to be better than a strikeout. So,
0: oh, the runner at first, they're going to show bunt again. They'll throw over. Bowden back in plenty of time. He was 18 of 18 stolen bases. And I would say, just from the look, especially with the high leg kick, anytime McLean gets on base, they are going to be aggressive and force Jack Roberts to throw him out.
1: Yeah, that looked like that was going to be a fake bunt steal. But Hay wasn't fooled by it. He knew they were trying to run.
0: Runner goes. They do fake bunt. The throw down by Roberts. It's on the bag, and just inside the tag is Bolden with the stolen base.
1: Libe caught that on the back side of the bag. He did that earlier. If he's on the front side of the bag and he can get the ball in his glove quicker, I think he probably records an out there.
0: And it's one that you want to let the ball travel but not past the bag.
1: Right.
0: Because the ball will move faster than your hands. Just don't move it past the bag. So now another RBI opportunity here with an 0-1 count on Lee. Now they'll look the runner back to second. To the plate comes Hay. High fastball, 1-1.
1: You know, you hear baseball is a game of inches. That right there, if he's in front of the bag, he can get those 2 or 3 inches he needed to record that out. And it's a small thing, but small things in baseball are big things.
0: Especially in this situation where that would have been the third out, or you get a little duck snort, you know, just in front of an outfielder, it would be a run.
1: Right.
0: Fastball fouled off over top the first base dugout, 1-2. So, hey, one pitch away from getting out of the inning.
1: Which in this game, one run may be enough. You never know.
0: Yeah. I think you'll see that late if you get somebody to third with less than two out. I think both teams would play the infield in. I don't think either one of them are coming in thinking they're going to score 4 or 5 runs.
1: Absolutely.
0: The 1-2 here with two out, runner at second. Runner's going to go. Curveball missed on the out. They got the call on the outside corner for strike three. So, hey, with his fourth or third strikeout of the game, the second time McLean leaves a guy at second base, will go to the top of the third. No score. McLean and Hancock. Third Region Baseball Tournament, 102.7. 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

0: It'll be 8-9-1 for Hancock here in the top of the third. Before we get there, Coach, tell me about some other people making all this possible.
1: Absolutely. We've got Above All Roofing, BF Evans Ford, Van Atten's Pitmaster Barbecue, and Southwire.
0: Van Atten's Pitmaster Barbecue, our LA5 sponsor. Hey, go out there. They got it at Rural King. They got it all throughout the third region. And some of the best rub and barbecue sauce you'll want. They make it pit perfect every time. And stepping in will be Coton Seavers. He'll step up to the plate. And Seavers for the year, 154 on the season. And Bozart will line, deal, and buries a fastball in there, strike one, 0-1.
1: You know, Hancock, similar to McLean, that fastball right down the middle, that's the pitch they need to be ready for when they get in the box.
0: And that one's out and away, 1-1.
1: Seavers had a big 2 RBI single in the district against us. I think he's just a freshman.
0: Let's see here. I believe you're right on that one. Yep. No, it's off. Yeah, freshman. And takes a curveball in the outside corner. Just missed, 2-1. He did get a leadoff walk last inning. He couldn't do anything with it. Left him stranded at second base after a stolen base. 2-1, fastball, swing and miss. Evens the count, 2-2. Both pitchers working at a good, brisk pace. Do you ever see the pitch clock coming into the high school level, Coach?
1: I hope not.
0: 2-2 curveball. Nice job by Seavers just to get a piece of. Not a fan of it.
1: Huh? I mean, I am a fan of it, actually, but I think it'd just be a lot for people to manage. Be another. Like, I'm good with the shot clock in basketball, and I would actually prefer the pitch clock in baseball because we work quickly. I just think it's something that people would mess up.
0: The 2-2, and then another foul ball and a fastball. We're going to stay right there, 2-2.
1: But I also don't see it as an issue a whole lot in high school baseball. Most people work fairly quickly.
0: Yeah, there's a few out there that there's a few human rain delays out there. And sometimes it's the coaching too, getting the signs, you know, back in. Now they've made it a lot better with the earpieces that you can now do. 2-2, and this be ripped foul down the left field line. It's the left one inside. Seavers turned and burned, but hooked it foul.
1: Now that's the one thing, if you can do the coach to catcher communication, I wish you could do coach, catcher, pitcher communication. I think that would kind of solve a lot of the pace of play issues.
0: You know, they have that. Well, they have the where they can go coach to catcher, and then he's got the little thing. But you could put both of them with the earpiece where they hear you make the call, and everybody's on the same page.
1: Right, and I think that would to me, I think we should go there before we went to a pitch clock.
0: A 3-2 swing and a miss on a fastball down and in for the strikeout. It's 4 strikeouts in a row, 5 in the game so far for Bozart. And we'll go to the number 9 hole, the second baseman, Chase Lidey. Lottie.
1: Good old-fashioned pitcher's duel, just like we like it.
0: I think if you looked at the games early, I think people mostly circled this one about this pitching matchup.
1: Right.
0: And there's a 2 to the upper bracket semifinals, a fastball swing and miss already set. Catholic versus Meade. They were the 2 heavy favorites in the game. They both took care of business. Catholic 11-1, Meade 10-0, which will be the first semifinal scheduled for tomorrow at 5:30. So he's flared out foul, 0-2.
1: And I think that Catholic-Meade game will be similar to this game here. I think runs will be at a premium. I think you'll see 2 really good arms on the mound, 2 good defenses, and some offenses that are aggressive but are probably going to have to manufacture some runs.
0: You figure it'd be a Hundley versus Grayson Rhodes matchup. The 0-2 now, the Lottie, curveball down and away, 1-2. Winner of this game would play, move on to the 8 o'clock semifinal tomorrow, and they would face the winner of Apollo Butler. The 1-2, fastball out and away, 2-2.
1: Lottie is he's a younger kid too, but he does a pretty good job of battling when he's at the plate. He's kind of a tough out for them.
0: Just an 8th grader. We've seen so many more and more 7th and 8th graders and freshmen playing varsity baseball and being successful at it. You know, you saw Briggins early this year, you know.
1: Yeah, it's a skill-based sport, so if you've got the skill, you don't necessarily have to have the strength.
0: 2-2, little ground ball right at the shortstop. He'll field it. He'll throw across the diamond. 6-3 on the putout. 2 up, 2 down here in this inning. And we'll go back to the top of the order to the catcher, Jack Roberts, the senior.
1: Yeah, this is – I know there's 2 outs, but getting Roberts and Hay back up, this is a time where Hancock just can't – they can't waste at bats. Roberts has got to be ready to swing the bat, and I think if they're going to score runs, it's going to be him and Hay doing it for them.
0: And it's so important for Bozart to keep 7, 8, 9 off the base where you get Roberts up coming up with 2 out, nobody on.
1: Absolutely.
0: A little changeup on the outside corner finds it, 0-1. Roberts will dig back in. still don't think he hit his sister. The 0-1, another curveball down and away, 1-1.
1: That's not, you know, that there's a lot of people can't hit his sister. I was going to say, there's not many. You know, I wouldn't feel bad if I was Jack.
0: Not with that one.
1: I couldn't hit her.
0: No. I kept always trying to sit out to get Steve to go up and bat against her curveball, and I came in side with it. Robert swung over the top, 1-2.
1: Now, the only complaint I have is when I see softball pitchers throwing against baseball players, they always throw the rise ball. You can't hit the rise ball. At least throw them a fastball down the middle. Give them a chance.
0: There you go. 1-2, two out here, top of the third. Roberts will dig back in. And you can see with Bozart and Roberts now, he's attacked the bottom of the order more with fastballs. These guys, he's attacked more off speed.
1: Right. He's really pitching carefully to Roberts. Roberts has kind of swung out of the zone a few times. He needs to be disciplined because he needs to understand he's kind of throwing around him.
0: Yeah, this curveball way outside, 2-2. Roberts.
1: Roberts' power is usually to right center, so he can cover the plate.
0: Well, now, Bozart will wind, deal on the 2-2 fastball on the outside corner. And how about six up in the last two innings, six strikeouts. We'll go to the bottom of the third. Bozart says, hey, I know the other guy's a D1 pitcher, but I'm not bad, too. 0-0, Hancock and McLean. It's Owensboro Hell, Third Region Baseball Tournament, ESPN Owensboro.
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0: That'll be 9-1-2 for the Cougars in the bottom of the third. Before we get there, Coach Bennett, tell me about some other people making all this possible.
1: Absolutely. 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
0: Without our great sponsors, we couldn't do what we do. So when you go out there and spend your money in the community, spend it with ones that are supporting the local high school athletes in this region and in this community. And it will be 9-1-2. It'll be Brooks to lead things off, then back to Groves and line them in the top of the order. And kind of playing out kind of how you kind of pictured this one when I said that, you know, when you volunteered, be like, hey, if you need some help this weekend, it was like, all right, we got you for games three and game four. Kind of how you saw this one playing out early.
1: Yeah, 100%. And kind of like Hancock, we talked earlier, it's going to have to be Roberts and Hay doing the damage for them. Same for McLean. They're kind of top heavy. So when they get back to the top here, they really need to be ready to swing the bat because you run out of chances. You know, it's getting late early. The good thing for both teams is it's 0-0.
0: Right.
1: It may come down to their number two pitchers. These two may run out of pitches, and they may have to go with their bullpen.
0: Well, usually in stuff like this, too, in a big game like this, and it comes down to some type of defensive mistake. I mean, especially with these two pitchers, we know it's going to be low scoring. You really have to only allow the other team to have 21 outs. You give them extra outs, bad things happen.
1: It's harder, though, against these types of pitchers because you can't put a whole lot of pressure on the defense. So it's going to be tough either way you look at it.
0: And it will be Brooks stepping up into the plate in the 9-hole spot. And for the year here, is he trying to get his stats here. I got to find him here and take a ball out of play. Oh, no, it's Kaysen Bozard. I'm sorry. He'll step in 1-1 now. He hit .238, the junior did, on the year. 19 hits on the season. And one double, one extra base hit with a 1-1 count. Hey, well, fine deal. Got the outside corner, 1-2.
1: He has walked 23 times on the year, which is second on the team, but I don't think there's going to be a whole lot of walks out there today.
0: No, both pitchers have really been in the zone. 1-2 fastball, the old Louisiana fastball straight by you for the strikeout. So he strikes out his fourth of the game, and we'll go back to the top of the order. Jalen Groves, he grounded out to the shortstop on a really nice play to start the game off with nobody on and one out here in the bottom of the third.
1: Not sure how good of a bunter Groves is, but I know he's got good speed. Definitely top of the order here. Look at some of those guys put the ball on the ground with a bunt and see if they can make something happen.
0: Good call because he shows it. It's down the first baseline, but it hit the batter in the box. It'd be a foul ball. Spoken like a true coach. I've seen enough strikeouts. We're going to make a play.
1: Yeah, especially like we've talked on the surface. It's still a little bit damp. And you just can't keep sending, you know, guys up there and seeing them strike out, weak contact. You know, you've got to try to make something happen.
0: And it's the dampness is when you try to stop. Like, you run fine, but even on this grass, we saw it in game one where the right fielder tried to stop and his feet kind of slid out from under him. We saw that with Porter Hay on the first time here on the bunt. The 0-1 comes inside and buzzes the tire, 1-1.
1: No, Groves kind of stayed in there on that, maybe thinking it could turn into a slider, and he almost got hit. We had a kid in the district who did that. He kind of stayed in there thinking it was a slider, and it wasn't, and got hit on the helmet.
0: It's got great run, too, on his two-seamer. Yep. And they all come out that slider and that fastball. And, you know, as a coach, when it can come out of the same window, then it's really tough on the hitters.
1: Very tough. That's why you have to simplify it and try to sit on one pitch. And I think that one pitch is the fastball over the middle of the plate. And that's the ball that McLean County is not hitting right now.
0: Yeah, I was going to say Groves just got one and fouled it off. And now it's a little slider. He'll dump it down in the right field, but it'll slice foul, 1-2. And when you get that fish, you can't miss it.
1: Can't miss it, yep.
0: And it's so easy to do to foul one straight back.
1: You don't want to tell the hitter, you're probably out if you miss that pitch, but chances are with Hale the mound that you're probably done for.
0: Yeah. It's what makes it tough against the Aces. 1-2 here with one out. Good take there by Groves on a curveball that had about, I don't know, 12 inches of break on it. Everything just broke off the world. It turned on the turn signal and took a left turn at the plate.
1: Yeah, that's that slurvy kind of throws where it's a little bit slower than a slider. I don't know if he's throwing that on purpose or it just happens.
0: And this one, we stumped into short right center field. It's going to drop in to the old Texas leaguer and Groves with the one-out single. So a couple doink hits from McLean. They got one back in the first from Bozart. This one from Groves. And with Groves, you know, as we talk about 41 steals, They're already 2-for-2. I'd say somewhere early in the count here, he's going to try to take second base.
1: Yeah, I would throw the kitchen sink at the base runner here as far as keeping him close because he's going to be moving at some point.
0: Be interested to see if he changes to a slide step at any point in time with Groves here.
1: And I was kind of surprised Hancock had their center fielder shaded to the pool side with Groves there, even though he had fouled some pitches off to the right-hand side. And if he's shading Oppo, he might catch that ball.
0: And once again, they're shading Lineham to pull here on the left-handed side. He's on the second base side. And, hey, we'll throw the little I know you're over there throw to first base. Groves back in plenty of time.
1: Yeah, with Hay on the mound, you can't imagine, I don't think, that they're going to turn a bunch of fastballs around, but.
0: Groves, he's going to go first pitch. No, shut it down. And that's going to be hung up, but he gets back just in time to first base. And that is one where he started to go. Good job by him because he kind of spun the wheels out and then shut it down and just was able to get back to first base, 1-0 on a count.
1: Yeah, a lot of kids in that situation would keep going and they'd get thrown out. You know, we always tell our base runners, you get a bad jump, don't go. It's hard to do that, though.
0: A 1-0, Groves going to go this time, the throw down. It's going to be on this side of the bag, but Groves is going to be in there, got his hands in there. So it's the third stolen base for McLean County in 3 innings. And now with a 2-0 count, they got a runner at second, one out here, and a big run scoring opportunity for Lineham to try to drive him in.
1: And once again, Lide caught that ball behind the bag. And, if he can get on this side of the bag and get it in his glove quicker, he's got a really good chance to record that out there.
0: It's also he's late getting to second base.
1: Right.
0: You know, normally, you know, when once the runner goes, if it's a hit and run, whoever's going to cover would be second or short. He's got a break when the runner is. He's kind of waiting to see if it's hit.
1: Right.
0: But then he's trying to get to the bag, catch the ball, and make the tag all at the same time. It just doesn't work.
1: And you got to know they're moving there. So you've
0: curveball dropped in with a 2-0 count for a strike as Lineham showed bunt.
1: Like I tell our guys, with nobody on base, play wherever you want, do whatever you want. But once somebody's on base, we've got to defend some other things, and you've got to give things up if you're going to defend those. And you do have to give up some positioning in the four-hole if you're Lide. But if you're there early in front of the bag, then you probably have two outs right here with nobody on.
0: Hey, we'll get the sign. 2-1, runner in scoring position. A 2 fastball, curveball, try to back foot it. Good take by Lineham. 3-1.
1: I'd say with first base open here, they're going to be careful with Lineham. Probably not going to give him much to hit. And that may be what Coach Lineham is telling his son, not to get, you know, too aggressive and try to stay within yourself and be disciplined because they're probably not going to give you much to hit.
0: And Bozart would be on deck. He dumped one into short center field for a base hit. Not a situation you would want to run and try to take third here with the left-hander up because it's just such an easier throw. But at some point in time, you may see McLean try to swipe that bag to get a guy third and less than two out.
1: Right. And Coach Lineham may have told his son, drop a bunt down here because the third baseman's playing behind the bag. And if you can get it down that line, it's going to be a base hit.
0: Yeah. And then the first baseman is a couple steps in, but the third baseman playing about two steps behind third base. Groves takes his lead, being held by the shortstop. He is going. It's a fastball in the outside corner. The throw down. It's on the wrong side. It goes into left field. And it's going to be a run for McLean on the stolen base plus the air on the walk.
1: A little Ricky rally there by Jalen Groves.
0: Sometimes you have to do that. So they get the first run on the day on a throwing error. They walk Lineham. As I said, I thought they would try to steal that bag at some point. I didn't think they'd make it with the left-hander because it's such an easier play for the catcher. But that throw was well to the third base dugout side of third base. And if you're a third baseman, you got to lay down and do anything you can to keep that ball in the infield.
1: Do whatever you can do. He tried to kind of glove it instead of just knocking it down because he didn't have a chance at the out at third. He hit the bag stolen.
0: Now Bozart will step in. He's 1-for-1. You figure Lineham's going to run at some point, too. Fastball up and in, 1-0.
1: Yeah, there's no doubt. At some point in this at bat, unless he puts the ball in play quickly, he'll definitely be moving.
0: Yeah, they're now 4-for-4 stolen bases in this one. Got 2 bloop hits and a walk, and you got to run home. 2 blitz in the game, 1 this inning. Hey, to the mound. This will be skied into short left field, and left fielder will slide over. Center fielder is going to call him off, and he'll make the grab for out number 2.
1: Yeah, that ball was hit very high in the air. It wasn't as routine as people probably think. He never really got behind it, kind of drifted, but he made a good catch on it. And the wind's blowing out, which I hear doesn't happen here quite a bit.
0: No, I don't think it's a prevailing wind, but it's such a, you know, there has been so much rain. It's so humid. It's kind of a heavy air. I don't know if the ball's kind of then negates that whole wind kind of blowing out.
1: Yeah. And, you know, Grove still in third there with one out. Getting to third with one out was huge. Even if they make a throw on the bag, he's going to score on that sack fly right there. So getting to third base with one out for McLean County was absolutely huge.
0: When Taylor will step in, he was a strikeout victim his first time up. Slide step, curveball fouled off. Brooks Lynham was going on the pitch. And Coach Lynham's upset that he took a cut at it because Lynham had that base stolen.
1: Right. You know, but at the same time, you don't want your hitter to get behind in the count to Hayes, so it's a tough situation. But I doubt Taylor sees anything other than off speed in this at bat.
0: I'd be surprised. And that, maybe that's what he's upset too, because it was a first pitch curveball that he went up hacking at. Now, hey, going to throw over to first and almost threw it away, but a good pickup over there by the first baseman. They'll throw it away back to the pitcher. Now, Lyle's going to try to go down to second base to throw into second, and he's going to be out. So it will go 1-3-5-2-4 on the put out as they threw it away. Yeah, that's not one you see every day, Coach.
1: No, it's not. Hancock kind of got lucky there because it was a bad throw to the pitcher and a third baseman. Initially wasn't backing him up, but he ended up getting to it enough time to make the throw.
0: They do get one run. They do on one hit. They do is one error. They don't leave anybody. We'll go to the top of the fourth. It's 1-0 McLean, Third Region Baseball Tournament presented by Owensboro Health.
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0: So it's our region baseball tournament. Vic Evans, Jeremy Bennett here at Muhlenberg County. Muhlenberg County or McLean County gets on the board. They get a blue single, still second, still third. The ball thrown into left field, score run, a la Ricky Henderson. And it will be 2-3-4. Hey, Schultz and Mucker to do things up for Hancock. And when you get this area where if you get either 1-4 to lead off an inning or 2-4 to lead off an inning, that's where Hancock needs to do something here to kind of get things going with the offense.
1: Right. You're running out of time. You're running out of chances. You have to take advantage of your opportunities. And right now with 2-3-4 is going to be as good of an opportunity for them to score as any.
0: Yeah, you're looking at it, you know, the way this one's gone. It's maybe Lyman down there, the catcher. They're trying to. Is this a new catcher coming in?
1: I don't think so. I think that's Lyman. I think he dyed his hair.
0: Okay, I was gonna say I don't remember him having blonde hair, but yeah. I guess I didn't see it. I didn't know if he got hurt on that slide down there at second base or what.
1: Yeah, that's definitely him. He's got that Lyman gait.
0: Oh yeah. Well, you know that's
1: kind of
0: thing.
1: Walks like his dad.
0: That's kind of the thing in baseball. Everybody wants to dye their hair blonde in playoff time. It's almost like having the growing the hockey beard.
1: Yep, I did it a few years ago. Surprised the kids. They had all done it after the district, and I come in after the region tournament draw, and I had my hair dyed, and they all went crazy.
0: I was going to say, I can remember Coach B, Matt Evans, Keith Evans' brother, when we went to the regional tournament the second year in 2004, we had lost game one of the year before, and it just puts you in, you know, it's pool play. It puts you in behind the eight ball.
1: Right.
0: And he told the kids, if they win the first game of the regional tournament, he would let our other coach shave his head.
1: Oh, boy.
0: And then to come finals, a curveball dropped in there on Hay for strike one. We won. He shaves his head. Cole Sturgeon jumps up here. He wants head shed. The second person in the chair was Megan Sims, ready to shave her head. And we literally, and Shuler couldn't do it. He's like, man, you got to call your mom
1: first. Yeah,
0: It's one.
1: You got trouble for that one.
0: Tell you what we did do. We went out and got one of those shower caps, and we put it on her because, you know, the parents weren't, we lived in the dorm. Well, she called her mom and said, told her dad she shaved her head. Well, her mom shows up, and where the practice fields were, you couldn't get really close. But under her hat and that shower cap, it looked like, and this would be ripped right at the second baseman. Nice backhand. He'll throw it to first. 4-3 on the putout. Definitely the hardest ball Hancock has hit so far, and that will bring up Jacob Schultz. She thought she shaved it, and she was in tears. I mean, Megan had these long, blonde, glowing locks of hair. And it's one of those things you just, you know, it's those baseball pranks you got to pull every now and then.
1: Yeah, you have to pass the time and make things fun.
0: Schultz grounded out to second base his first time up. It's a good swing put on by Porter A, but right at the second baseman. He's going to show bunt, gets it down, be picked up by Lineham in front of the plate. He slips and falls, and that's what we're talking about. It goes into right field, but it's short right field. As he planted to throw, the back foot just came out from under him. That's what we're talking about. Sometimes you just got to bunt and make them make plays.
1: Yep, I think both teams what is that, two bunts and mm-hmm. two errors, I guess. I guess the first one, did you count that as an error on Hay, or did you count that as a hit?
0: I gave him as a hit since he never tried to throw it. It's just he lost his footing.
1: Either way, on a drier surface, both of those plays are probably made, and so they're both teams are 2-for-2 on bunts that and neither one of them have been great bunts either.
0: No.
1: That's the thing about it.
0: That was a nice job by Lyman. They'll give him E2 on the throw, and it's really not his fault, but he slipped out. His foot just – the back foot as he tried to plant. We talked about being really soft between home plate and the pitcher's mound. That area right there between is just very, very soft. And now Mucker, who walked his first time up, steps in with a runner at first. Fastball outside.

0: I wouldn't be surprised if they don't go to hit and run here or delayed steals to straight something. You know, they've got to try to make something happen.
1: Yeah, just open up a hole for the infield somewheres. Third baseman's playing a couple steps in, throwing over again. They're back in plenty of time there. How do you like the new pickoff moves they're using in the MLB where the first baseman will kind of get a far away and then kind of deke and then kind of go back, you know? Give it a couple balks called now.
0: Right. It takes practice because you have to have the timing on it. But it's I think it's been good. It's been good for the game. I agree. I like the game now where they're running more and a little bit of more small ball and stuff like that.
1: Fastball threw it straight by him, one and two on a swing and miss. But not only that, too, with the rules where you can only throw so many times to first base. After two, if you don't get him out, it's a balk.
0: Right.
1: And so you have to kind of – it allows the offensive team to run more. So you got to kind of revamp that where Tony La Russa was the guy that said, we're just going to hold it all day long,
0: right,
1: take their legs away. You kind of see some specialty pickoff moves now. One ball, two strikes, one out here. Runner at first, curveball out and away. Good job by Lynam getting out there to it. Two and two.
0: Some of the balks I've seen, I don't necessarily agree with either because they're, you know, I know you can't throw if he's not holding the runner, you can't throw to the bag, but I feel like they've been close enough. But I think sometimes MLB umpires try to make themselves kind of the show also.
1: Well, the rule is you don't throw to the player, you're throwing to the bag. So right. If he's not close enough, that fastball misses. 3-2. And if it's me here, Hancock, I'm putting him in motion here. 3-2.
0: 100%. 3-2. Mucker, who normally makes good contact. If I'm McLean County, I'm probably holding my ground a little bit, trying to play defense, but I would be surprised if they don't put him in motion.
1: Hey, he's going to throw over to first base. He's back in plenty of time. And, you know, Andy down there at first base thought I got the easy part of the game, but I've Bozarth's throwing as many pitches over to first base as he is to home plate so far.
0: Yeah. It's a good thing they don't keep that on the pitch count.
1: Yeah. He'd be out of the game already. Runner does go. Swing and miss on the curveball. The throw down is going to be on the wrong side of the bag. Goes into center field, but the center fielder is right there to back up. So it's a stolen base by Schultz. And he'll be a runner at second with two out after the strikeout. And that will bring up Kobe Cowan, who was a strikeout victim, his first time up and the first RBI opportunity for Hancock. He had 10 on the regular season.
0: Just like Groves earlier, if I'm Hancock County, I'm trying to get Schultz to third base any way I can, especially if Cowan gets down in the count, just to try to make something happen and hope that there's a bad throw out in the outfield.
1: Yeah, give him a ball or two. You know, if he gets two strikes, you just take the bag and hoping for a throwaway. First pitch outside, 1-0. And Cowan will dig back in. I'm assuming, does he know if he's kin to the Colt? Is this Colton and all those guys?
0: It's Brad Cowan, okay. The former coach, is his son.
1: Yeah. Okay.
0: No. I'm sure they're all kin.
1: I think somehow. So. They're all out there. This will be fouled off with the first base dugout. You know, you had Kevin out there, and all his kids were named with a K. You had, you know, Colton and all those. And I thought, well, maybe – I guess in the Cowan name, it's just everything has to be a K.
0: Everything
1: has to be a K, yeah. The 1-1 with two out here, the pitch. Fastball, swing and a miss, and that was the old Louisiana one, 1-2. And that's one you got to – you can't let them throw the fastball by you because we've got to go up and attack the fastball, be ready for the fastball. If you think fastball's coming – and he throws it by you, that's when you have to go play checkers.
0: Yeah, absolutely. That's what I tell our guys, except I tell them you have to go play soccer. If it's 2-0, 3-1, and you know the fastball's coming and you're late, go play soccer.
1: Go play soccer. There you go. Coach Briggins would love that. 1-2 here with two out, runner at second. The 1-2 on the way. Another high fastball, swing and a miss. So back-to-back strikeouts. We will go to the bottom of the fourth. McLean still leads it 1-0, third region baseball tournament. 102-7 the game.
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0: It's Nick Evans, Jeremy Benner at Muhlenberg County. Coach, before we get back to Taylor, who's going to lead things off, tell me about some people making all this possible.
1: Absolutely. Sports Country, Hancock County Farm Supply, and Justin Nugent, Remax Realty.
0: Wow. Hey, he was up the plate when they had the throwaway back from first base on a curveball, a little grounder right to the second baseman. He'll throw over. It'll be one pitch, one out, 4-3 on the putout for out number one. And we'll bring up Corbin Martin, who grounded out back to the pitcher his first time up.
1: Speaking of Sports Country, I was sad to hear that they were shutting their store down. And
0: yeah, moving it all to Bowling Green. It's, combining
1: it's
0: the two.
1: One of my son's, one of his favorite stores. He likes going in there looking at the jerseys and getting T-shirts and baseball cards.
0: Well, if he's out there listening, he's got till June 30th. Go in there and get you a great deal. Like your dad said, you can go buy whatever you want.
1: I'll say that. he'll definitely take you up on that.
0: There you go. And if you like that too, I'll give you a puppy. Curveball drops in there for strike one. 0-1.
1: I would definitely buy him three jerseys, four hats, 10 different autographed baseball cards before a puppy.
0: Well, you know, the coaching, you're always busy. Fastball fouled off right here back by us. 0-2.
1: Like I told you, I've got one puppy and we love her, and that's enough.
0: That's enough. Well, that's the way it was going to be at my house until we end up with 15.
1: Well, it's amazing not going to end up with 15 of mine.
0: It's amazing how fast you can go down that slide when you can't tell grandkids. I have found out the 0-2, try to backdoor the curve, back foot the curveball, 1-2. I will find out. It was a heck of a lot easier telling my son, though, than is my granddaughter. Like, I have no power to tell her no.
1: I've seen that happen throughout the years. I'm starting to believe it.
0: Oh, without a doubt. The 1-2 with one out here. Hey, reach back, fire, little dribbler foul. Stays 1-2. I used to always laugh at my dad. I feel like my son would, you know, when he was at the house, we were at their house, and he used to watch him, pick him up from school and watch him when we were, you know, we were all working, you know, and he would break something or do something. He'd be like, oh, that's okay. I was like, where was that when I was growing up? Yeah. Like, I got the belt.
1: Oh, yeah.
0: 1-2. Tried to backdoor the curveball, missed 2-2.
1: I had to go wake my dad up one time after breaking the windshield on his truck. Playing baseball in the yard. Of course, he slept during the day because he worked third shift, and that wasn't a good conversation.
0: But 2-2 is how he'll get the sign. He'll rock and deal. Curveball, a little dribble up the first baseline, foul, 2-2. I did that one time as I was my girlfriend at the time lived in Jasper, Indiana, and I was taking her home, and I walked out, and my mom's car was behind mine. I didn't want to, like, move to her car and get my car out, so I was like, I'll just put gas in it when I get back. Hit a deer doing like 75. I had to make that call to her, be like, and tell her I hit a deer. Curveball up high, 3-2. It's like, oh yeah, mom, before you go out there and you realize I'm in your car. 3 balls, 2 strikes, 1 out here. Bottom of the fourth, Corbin Martin battling Porter Hay. Hey, well, rock deal. Fastball, got a piece of it, fouled it straight back. We'll do it all over again.
1: Martin's had a good at bat here. If he can work a walk or something productive, it'd be even better. But he's had a good at bat either way you look at it.
0: Yeah, and he had a good one his first time up. Held off some pitches, too, before he grounded back out to Porter. Now, Porter will walk, deal the 3-2. I mean, draws the walk, tried to back foot the curveball. Really good take. And the lefties on that back foot curveball have not swung over top of it. They've taken that. They've seen it pretty good.
1: Yeah, I feel like Hay was kind of being a little bit too careful with Martin there instead of just attacking the zone with you know, nobody on base. But, again, kind of like the Mucker walk earlier, this walk is okay as long as you attack these hitters after him.
0: Gatton would step in. He was a strikeout victim his first time up. Figure at some point in time, they're going to turn Martin loose and try to steal another bag.
1: Yep.
0: They've been very successful running. And Martin on the year was 19 of 21. Fastball, swing and a miss, strike one, 0-1.
1: Yeah, Hay was a little bit quicker to the plate that time, too. I think he knows it's coming. And I'll be Mucker hadn't covered the bag on the stolen base yet. I'll be anxious to see if they slide him over to have him cover the bag.
0: The 0-1, going to show bunt, going to put it down. Hay's going to field it, be real gentle with his feet, and almost threw it away, but it was a nice play by the first baseman. It'll be 1-3 on the putout for out number two. And you can tell there he was conscious of going to that ball and, like, slowing, tapping the brakes, not putting the brakes on full force, because they've seen everybody slide right around in that same area.
1: Yeah, to me it's similar to, like, walking on ice. Like, you got to have your feet apart and make sure they don't get too close to each other. Now, once he fielded it, I feel like he could have maybe taken a step toward the bag. He was kind of nonchalant with his throw, and it almost got away from him.
0: Now, Bowden had a bunt single his first time up, runner at second here, two out. First baseman shaking hands with him. He's going to show bunt again, take a curveball high, 1-0.
1: I think Hay wanted that pitch. He didn't think it was high.
0: It may have been a missed sign as Coach Lynam calls Bowden down there and be like, I don't know if I had you bunt here with two out, but while we've got a break here, tell me about some more people making all this possible.
1: All right, we've got Commonwealth Road Products. We've got Trophy House and Cornerstone Hardware and Lumber.
0: Without those sponsors, we couldn't do what we do, which is a 1-0 count, two out here. McLean leads at 1-0, bottom of the fourth with a runner at second. Bowden 1-for-1. First baseman well in on the grass. This is one you just find you a fastball and see if you just can't get a little inside-out swing.
1: Yep.
0: He's shaking hands with him. Runner doesn't go. He's going to put the bunt down. It's going to be another base hit. There's going to be no play as they fake it. Now the runner starts round third, slips. Now they got the rundown, but there's nobody at third base. And now you're going to get second and third with two out as nobody followed the throw. That was on Porter Hay because he pump faked, threw to third, and had the guy hung up. But you always in a rundown, you have to follow your throw. He doesn't follow third base when they run him towards home. There's nobody at third base. Shortstop couldn't get there.
1: Yeah, he made the right play initially. He had no chance at Bowden at first, so he long-armed it, faked the throw to first to get this runner coming around third to bite. Seavers wasn't at the bag, but the kid slid coming around third. He slipped.
0: Once again, putting the brakes on.
1: Yeah, exactly. But like you said, once Hayes makes that throw, he's got to follow his throw. And Mucker should have rotated over as well. Those little things that in region tournament baseball are magnified.
0: Yeah, because now a hit here will score two because Bowden's able to go all the way to second base. It's second and third, two out here. And it will be Nash Lee. He was a strikeout victim his first time up. Bowden with his speed, if the ball bounces twice, it's a hit on the bunt. I mean, it's Brett Butler style.
1: Yeah.
0: And this will be ripped right at the shortstop, Mucker. He'll field it. He's going to throw across the diamond. They get out of it. And it's a big opportunity loss for McLean there to really put a couple runs on the board. We will go to the fifth. It's still 1-0 McLean. It's the third region baseball tournament presented by Owensboro Health.
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0: It will be 6-7-8 due up for Hancock here in the top of the fifth. Still looking for the first hit. They have a base runner via the walk in the air as we chopped over into the four hole, and it will get through for a leadoff single for Landis Pate. So runner at first, nobody out, and we'll bring up Trip Hager. He was a strikeout victim the last time. And at some point here, you're down 1-0 in the fifth. You get a leadoff single. It's got to be dropping it down and moving him over.
1: Absolutely. I do like the Pate approach, though. Fastball, first pitch fastball. He didn't hit it extremely hard, but he was early, caught it out front, and was ready for that pitch. Like, it's a mentality more than anything. Get in there and get ready to hit on that first pitch.
0: It's like a 14 hopper that just found the four hole, and sometimes now they're going to square and bunt to put the bunt down. It's a good one. Catcher comes out. Lineham's going to throw the first base. Nice job by the first base with the footwork, but it'll be sack 2-3 on the putout. We'll move the runner into scoring position with one out for Colton Severs.
1: Lineham does a really good job moving back there, fielding his position after the ball is put in play. That's not an easy play for most catchers, but he made it look easy.
0: Very athletic catcher. More like a Craig Biggio type than more like a Vic Evans type. It was more of your, you know, the catchers that didn't quite, the more the Yadier Molina, they're not even throw like him, but ran like Yadier.
1: Did you just compare yourself to Yadier Molina?
0: No, I mean, just on my speed. And fastball's on the outside corner, 0-1.
1: See, I think that's the pitch that Severs needs to hit. You know, yeah. He's got to be ready to hit that pitch and not get down in the count.
0: Take it to right field. Mm-hmm. That one's down and in, 1-1 here. Runner at second, one out. It's 1-0, top of the fifth. And as you said, with the way Bozarth's moving, gets laid early. I mean, you're down to your last eight outs of the game.
1: Yeah, you need to go. You need to go now.
0: Bozarth will come set right at the chest, the 1-0. Fastball right buried on the outside corner. Didn't get the call. I thought it was two.
1: I
0: thought it was a strike, but I never saw the umpire make a move. I just missed it. So it may be 2-1 here. One out. 2-1, way outside. 3-1. Let's see if he gives a count here.
1: Yeah, 2-2.
0: No, 2-2. So I just missed his call. So it is two balls, two strikes. I thought that pitch was pretty good in strike two.
1: Yeah, Tony, he's kind of delayed a little bit with his call. I wasn't sure myself.
0: The 2-2 as he looks the runner back, staring him back. As for time, didn't get it, steps out, and that's going to be strike three. And that's the right call because you can ask for time all you want, but you better stay in the box ready to hit unless you get the umpire grants time, and he didn't.
1: And I agree. If I'm umpiring there, I probably don't give it to him either.
0: No, it was late.
1: Bozarth, yeah, Bozarth had already lifted his leg and was going to the plate. And you got to know that as a hitter.
0: Yeah. And if he doesn't come out of there yelling time, time, time, you just got to be ready.
1: Right.
0: So with two strikes, two outs now, we'll go back to Lade, chance Lade, the chance to tie it up here. Running at second, two out in a big spot. And that fastball's down and away, one and on. I think a big spot by Bozarth, too, because you want him. You don't want to get Roberts back up to the plate with a man at second base.
1: Yeah,
0: go attack number nine.
1: Without a doubt. And I think Lade, as I mentioned, he's a tough out at the bottom of the order.
0: Chop foul, 1-1.
1: The good thing about batting down there, though, is you know you're probably going to see some good pitches, so be ready to hit.
0: See, I've seen a lot of kids when they're young, they hit in the nine-hole spot to have a big year. And then some guys graduate and they move up in the spot, and the numbers aren't quite the same, but it's all because they didn't see as many fastballs.
1: Sure. It happens every year. Like, you have a kid who's down at the bottom of the order, and you it's always the big debate. Do you move them up and risk them seeing better pitching, or do you leave them where they are? It's always tough.
0: Yes. I remember, you know, the guys that there's a year for Kalakai hitting the nine hole. He hit like 400. I was like, well, yeah, he's seeing all fastballs. He's got Luke Scales and Luke Evans hitting behind him. I mean, you know.
1: Probably was it Nick Blair?
0: No, it was not Nick Blair.
1: Because Blair was a good hitter down the bottom of their order too.
0: He was. No, that was the guy ended up going to Illinois Springfield, the shortstop from last year. That first year he had his freshman year, had a monster year hitting in front of Scales and Evan. Fastball paints the outside corner, 1-2. So Bozarth one pitch away from getting out of it.
1: Yeah, 2019, Cole Tabor hitting the seven hole for us, and he actually led us in RBIs and was one of our better hitters, but every time I moved him up, he swung at everything. So so I needed him down at the seventh hole so he could see nothing but fastballs, and he feasted on fastballs, so I left him there.
0: Bozarth will look the runner back. He'll glance back again. The 1-2 on the way, fastball up and away, 2-2. And it just feels like a big spot, but just because you just haven't had any opportunities. And then, as you say, you go, if you don't score here, you got the top of the order up next inning, you better score then, you know, yep. in the sixth. They're not going to come back up. 2-2, two out here. The 2-2 bounced it up there, 3-2. And a big spot here with the 9-hole hitter up. And you said, Lyday doesn't chase a lot of pitches, tough out. Roberts due up next. He is 0-2 with a couple strikeouts.
1: He's due, though. If I was Hancock, I'd want him up.
0: To Bozart now. We'll toe the rubber. Gets a sign from Lynam. Come set. And now they ask for time, and this time Lyday was in plenty of time to get it.
1: I wonder if that's their game plan, because they've asked for time quite a bit when he's from the stretch. And it's not like Bozart's working slowly. He's working fairly quickly.
0: Could be. Well, the 3-2 as he comes set right at the chest. Three balls, two strikes, two out. Time to run at second. As we ripped into left field with the left fielder. Then he kind of stopped, and he makes the shoestring grab as he kind of broke in on it. Then I thought he was going to carry it into that ball at some top spin because he kind of stopped and had to take two more steps in and pick it off the turf. There's that playing shallow coming in right there, Coach.
1: Sure was. Mike Harded was right there on top of it. I wasn't for sure if it didn't hit the ground, but the left fielder came up with it, showed him the ball, and I think Coach Banta was kind of questioning it himself.
0: We'll go to the bottom of the fifth. McLean still leads it 1-0, Third Region Baseball, brought to you by Owensboro Health.
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0: It's a third region baseball tournament. This game's moving right along. 1-0 McLean with the lead, going to the bottom of the fifth as they will have due up 9-1-2 against the big man Porter. Hey, and Coach Kevin, about our last sponsors that are making all this possible.
1: Sure. We've got House Insurance, we've got Leap Services, and we've got Ace Hardware of Livermore.
0: The one you read off earlier, you have Golden Gloves. I don't know if you heard it. It's a new place in Owensboro. They restring gloves, softball and baseball gloves. I've got all kinds of them I can send to them.
1: Yeah, I'm gonna check that out. I do that with our guys at Brett County, and I probably have 30 gloves at the house that I toy with too, but I'm not a professional by no means.
0: Bozard will dig in. Casein Bozard will take a pitch in there. Ball 1-1-0. I don't know if you've seen the one on TikTok. We got that. I think it's out in Kansas City where the guy does it for big time for major leaguers and stuff like that. They're sending these old gloves. Yep. I can watch those TikToks where he turns that thing into a brand spanking new looking glove. It's unreal.
1: Oh, yeah. I'm the same way.
0: Find myself watching for days.
1: I've actually learned quite a bit from watching TikTok, those guys that do it on there. I've always restrung gloves, but before TikTok, I had no idea what I was doing. But you can learn a lot from there.
0: You can. As Yogi said, you can learn a lot by watching.
1: Sure did.
0: Two balls, one strike on the high fastball. 9-hole hitters, big inning here because you got 9-1-2 doing up. McLean trying to add some insurance runs. Fastball.
1: I think he also said it's getting late early.
0: He did, and it is.
1: And nobody goes there anymore. It's too crowded.
0: Exactly right. He's the greatest American philosopher ever.
1: Ever.
0: Like, you can name any subject, and he has a quote on it. The 3-1, but the 4-5-pitch walk to the 9-hole hitter, and they'll get back to the top of the order. Groves is 1-for-2. 6-3, and also a single. I did a paper in college, a 25-page paper on Yogi Berra, the greatest philosopher ever, and had to give a speech on it. And no matter the subject, if you want to talk about economics, he'll tell you a nickel ain't worth a dime anymore.
1: Right.
0: If you want to talk about time or directions, when you come to the fork in the road, take it. Like, it's unbelievable.
1: I always go to people's funerals, so they come to mine.
0: Exactly right. Exactly right.
1: I did a speech on John Elway in college, so I agreed with your John Elway over Aaron Rodgers.
0: Oh, all day.
1: The other day.
0: And there's a fouled off on the bunt. They're trying to bunt a runner in scoring position. 0-1. I think my favorite Yogi quote of all time is when they called him. First of all, there's two of them. One was when they had the Yogi Berra Day in St. Louis with Joe Garagiola. He wanted to thank all the people that made this day necessary. And then the second one was when they called him to tell him he was inducted in the Baseball Hall of Fame. It was kind of late. And he's like, "Hey, Yogi, you sound like tired. I didn't wake you up, did I?" He's like, "No, I had to get up and answer the phone." 0-1 count here on Groves. He'll ask for time and back out with a runner at first base here in the bottom of the fifth. Nobody out. Lead off walk.
1: Yeah, walking the 9-hole is not what Hancock wanted to do there. And I'm not surprised that Groves didn't try to lay down a bunt. I suspect him to do it again.
0: Yeah, curveball, swing and miss on that big slurve, 0-2.
1: Because right now, 1-0, it may be enough for McLean, but 1-0 as opposed to 2-0 are two totally different ball games there. And if they can scratch or cross another one or two, it would be absolutely huge for them.
0: Two almost sounds like a Mount Rushmore in this game, the way it's moving. The 0-2, and the front door to curveball, got the sword swing for the strikeout for out number one. That's just nasty right there.
1: We took some similar swings last week in the district tournament, so I'm glad we're not the only team that takes those types of swings against Hay.
0: Yeah. They get the dugout over chanting sword, and that will bring up Brooks Lynham. He's 0-for-1, ground out to second base. He walked his last time up, and then throw was – in the third, allowed the runner to score.
1: Yeah, but keeping Groves off the bases, even if he had somebody in front of him, is huge for Hancock.
0: On the left, he steps back in. Fastball, nice job by the catcher. Roberts with a tailing fastball way outside. Just got a glove on it. 1-0.
1: Yeah, Hay may be losing it a little bit. He's getting up there in his pitch count. He's not as sharp as he was. He's battling and laboring a little bit, but –
0: and he's a guy that was injured for part of the year, so he didn't throw as many innings as he normally would. Curveball drops it in there on the inside corner, 1-1.
1: That's the thing. He can throw that pitch in any count, 1-0 count. Lynham is probably expecting fastball, and he drops that pitch in there. He just makes it tough on the hitters.
0: And that's not the little get-me-over curveball. That thing had some bite to it.
1: Right.
0: One ball, one strike, one out. Runner takes his lead. Fastball just missed the outside corner, 2-1. No action in the Hancock County bullpen at this point.
1: Yeah, he's up to 80 pitches. Bozarth is at 80 as well.
0: Be interesting to see how they finish here. Another curveball he dropped in there for a strike, 2-2.
1: Yeah, I saw a kid this weekend, 9U kid, throw 175 pitches in 2 days.
0: Somebody should be like taken out and, you know, shot.
1: But they won the tournament, so.
0: And the crazy thing is they won the Northeast American World Series. And they're going to play in the Southeast American World Series next weekend.
1: Next weekend, same place.
0: Yeah, exactly. With the same teams.
1: Probably same teams, yeah.
0: The 2-2 with one out, runner bluff going, curveball, and this will be popped up to the shortstop in a routine play for Mucker for out number two. So after the leadoff walk, which I always say in high school, 86% of leadoff walks come around and score. And Hay is able to get the last two, and that will bring up Layden Bozarth, who's 1-for-2, had a bloop single to center field, flew out to center field. I'm kind of surprised. I know he doesn't run a ton, but I'm surprised that Kaysen Bozarth hadn't attempted to get down and steal second base with the top of the order up.
1: Right. And, you know, worst case scenario, he gets thrown out and you come up in the next inning with the top of your order still up.
0: Now, he bluffed going early, stopped, and then there was a curveball outside, 1-0, as he was trying to get a read on Porter, and he held it for a little longer there. Porter does a good job at least mixing up his pitchers of the creature of habit, but he's done a good job of mixing things up a little bit. He's got a couple of them that try to time it to be off. A 1-0, as he comes to that right at the belt, curveball, fouled off out of play, 1-1.
1: Yep, he makes it tough on hitters and base runners. He does a good job. Good mound presence. Doesn't seem to get rattled easily. I think you'll have a good career at USI.
0: Of course, that, you talk about John Elway. That's going to be a big summer topic where Steve and I have different positions that we're of seeing who had the better career, who you would take. So be used to that.
1: Yeah, I'm kind of an old head when it comes to sports, you know, especially NFL, NBA. So
0: I don't know if you saw the one I retweeted the other day. Or it was from my personal account where they named the top 10 best shooters of all time, and Larry Bird was nowhere in the top 10, which made an obsolete list. The 1-1, runner goes. This will be hit into right center field. Right fielder with a late jump, but he's now moving over, still moving, and he will make the grab for the third out of the inning. So they get a leadoff walk, but McClain strains him. Right there at second or first base, we will go to the top of the sixth. It's still 1-0 Cougars, third region baseball tournament presented by Owensboro Health.
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0: Well, move to the top of the sixth is McLean, who this year won their first district title in 20 years. I'm not sure if they've ever had a regional win in baseball. They may have. I'd have to do some research. But you're six outs away. But if you're Hancock, you got the top of the order. And this feels like an inning maybe you ought to be able to – you have to do something.
1: Absolutely.
0: And Roberts will step in. He'll take a ball down 1-0.
1: And I mentioned before the game, McLean playing in this tournament last year, I think, has given them a little bit a different kind of presence than Hancock. Hancock, you can kind of see, you know, this is their first time here, and I think that goes a long way.
0: And Roberts takes a fastball on the outside corner, 1-1. As Bozart will wind, deal, curveball, and this will be skied up. It should stay in play. First baseman straddling the bag. Now he steps back and makes the grab for out number one.
1: Always coming back toward the infield. He did a good job staying behind it.
0: So that will be out now to Porter Hay, who hit the ball right on the nose his last time, but right at the second baseman for 4-3. 0-2, flew out to center field along with that ground out. Be interesting. I meant to see Mark Searcy a text and see if he's ever, if McLean has gotten a regional tournament win in baseball. Swing and a miss on a great curveball by Bozart, and Porter Hay was trying to tie it up with one swing of the bat.
1: And he could do it. So since 2010, they haven't.
0: Right.
1: They've been in it three times. I've got that. I've got the history since then, but I don't have it past that.
0: And fastball's way outside, 1-0.
1: Hay needs to be disciplined here, the two, though, because I don't think he's going to give him anything great to hit.
0: And Hay will dig back in, the big right-hander. And Bozart will wind and deal, miss with the outside fastball, 2-1. And for Bozart, too, you really want to kind of attack on this pitch. You don't want to go 3-1. And even then, I'm not sure I'd even give in.
1: Yeah, if I go 3-1, I'm almost thinking about putting him on.
0: And we got.
1: I know you don't really want to put the
0: tying run on,
1: but he, you know, Hay by far can hurt you worse than anybody else in their lineup.
0: And I'll dig back in. Two balls, one strike here. The ball got out of the bullpen down there. McLean's got some action in their bullpen. A 2-1, way outside, 3-1.
1: Got to be selective here if you're Hay. If it's not something that you can really drive, even if it's a strike, take it and get you another pitch.
0: A 3-1. He took a big donkey hack at it, trying to hit it in the football field there, 3-2. And I didn't mind that one. A little up. It was a little up.
1: Yeah.
0: But that's, you know, it looks like a beach ball coming up there. And I always tell kids that's where they go up there to get Albert Pujols out.
1: And Hancock's probably wanting him to take a hack at that.
0: Yes.
1: You know, they like their chances with him.
0: 3-2 here now. Bozart will get the sign from Lytton. He'll wind and deal. The 3-2 fouled off straight back out of play, and we'll do it all over again.
1: Nobody on. This still might be Hancock's best chance to score with Hay up.
0: Well, he's the guy, too, even if he's not hit in the gap and end up at second or third base and in scoring position with only one out. The 3-2 curveball, and this will be lifted into left field. Left fielder broke back. Now he's coming in. He's going to have to play it off a hop as he took a route out there. It looked like Magellan route out there in left field and turned what should have been an out into a base hit.
1: Yeah, it was similar to the swing earlier. Big long swing, but off the end of the bat, he just didn't get a very good read on it.
0: So it looks like they did make it in the semifinals in 06. So had to get a win. And Hancock, they got a big thanks out there to Wade Gaynor, who's out there listening. And
1: that was at Grayson County, wasn't it?
0: And then Hancock beat them in 9 innings in the semifinal round in 06. So they did win a regional game in 2006. And I think that year they had like a submarine pitcher that went up to UK to play.
1: Yes.
0: Because I was coaching at Owensboro at that time. That was my first year. They had a really nice, long, lanky righty that kind of threw submarine style.
1: Can't think of his name, but yeah, you're exactly right.
0: And big thanks out there to Wade Gaynor.
1: They had the Woodburn boys. I don't know if one of the Woodburn, Scotty, and the other one.
0: No, they came after that.
1: They came after
0: that. Yeah. I think they were the next year because both of those kids played for me on the Junior Legion team. Won the Junior Legion state title with them on the team. Wade Gaynor, who was, I think, number two in our hitters list in baseball, which is pretty easy. But any list, you're number two behind Brad Wilkerson, which would have been easy. Brad could have number one in pitching and number one hitter.
1: Yeah. You know? It's like being number two to Rex Chapman.
0: Exactly right. Not a bad – or Mark Higgs
1: or
0: in
1: Mark
0: football.
1: Or Mark Higgs in football, yeah.
0: Not bad. Runner first, one out. They're going to show bunt. They're going to put it down. It will be fielded by Bozart. He'll underhand it to the first baseman. and a sack bunt, 1-3 on the putout for out number two, moves a tying run into scoring position, and then Mucker will walk to the plate. And this is one here with first base open. You got Cowan behind him. He's 0-for-2 with two strikeouts. Do you think about putting him on here?
1: Yeah, without a doubt I would. Or if you go at him, at least be careful, you know, to make sure Bozarth knows we got first base open. So if you can get him to swing at something out of the zone, go for it.
0: Without a doubt.
1: I think Lineham's going to make a mound visit probably to talk about that.
0: And Wade's out there listening, so he gives it to me. Michael Ruby was the pitcher that I was talking about that went to UK, kind of a three-quarter sidearm type of guy that was really tough to hit. And he was right. He said they had the older Woodburn and Ramberger was on that team.
1: Okay. Yep.
0: So trying to get their first win. And
1: my senior year, we beat Hancock in the district. I threw a one-hitter. I'll give you one guess who got the one hit off of me.
0: I guess it would be
1: Wade. It was an eighth grader, Wade Gaynor.
0: Gaynor, okay.
1: He dropped one right in front of our right fielder, and I still tell our right fielder, I still talk to him today about it, about how he should have dove and, you know, to conserve the no-hitter.
0: Well, I tell you, they did put Mucker on. They're going to intentionally walk him, and I kind of like this move here. So it's an intentional base on balls. Tyler Edge threw a no-hitter up at Vasswood Park against Wade Gaynor his senior year, and all three times he came up, my third baseman played short left field. And they kept saying, what if he bunts? I was like, that's fine. He's on first base.
1: Thank you.
0: And his last time up, he hit a line drive that would be a base hit right to the third baseman for the out to preserve the no-hitter.
1: So Wade didn't send you any Christmas cards.
0: No, he still talks about that.
1: The ultimate sign of respect.
0: It is. So first and second here with two out, and it will be Kobe Cowan trying to tie this one up here as they do walk Mucker intentionally. I kind of like that move from Lineham. I think I would have done the exact same thing and make somebody other than the, you know, Roberts, Hay, and Mucker beat me. Fastball away outside. Nice play by Lineham to keep it in. 1-0.
1: It's funny. We had Wade as our guest speaker at our leadoff dinner a few years ago, and I told people, I said, the only good thing about being in college for 6 years like I was is I got to watch Wade at Western whenever I was older, and he was coming into Western. So those are some fun teams to watch at Western.
0: And this one will be skied into left field, hooking foul. It's going to go foul. The left fielder giving chase, still chasing it. Couldn't get to it as it goes up against the tarp. 1-1. Gave it a ride. He was way out in front of it off the tarp. And now runners will go back to first and second here with one out. Two out, I'm sorry.
1: I do like the approach by Cowan there.
0: Yeah, go hiking.
1: Yep.
0: Got him an inside pitch and turned and burned on
1: it. Just try not to get into a two-strike count here and attack something early.
0: All the outfielders are fairly shallow. Center field shallow. Right field's moved back a little bit. So is left field.
1: I think left moved back just because of the ball that just hit. Before curveball. Then, though, he was in.
0: He was. Curveball outside, 2-1. As you said, it's been a slow surface in the outfield just because of all the moisture. So any hit, of course, you're swinging, you're running on the swing, and, you know, any contact should be able to score from second base. The 2-1, fastball fouled straight by, got a pitch to handle and just missed it. It's a tough thing about baseball. It's traveling up our 80-something miles an hour at you with a round ball and a round bat. It's a great swing. He was on time, just fouled it straight back.
1: Yep, just missed it. I wouldn't be surprised for them to put the runners in motion here, too, try to make something happen.
0: Deuces are wild. Two balls, two strikes, two outs here. Top of the six, 1-0 McLean. Hancock trying to tie it here. Bozart will come set right at the chest. Looks a runner back. Now he's going to hold it to 2-2. Swing and a miss and a big strikeout by Bozart. Ends the threat as they get a single and an intentional walk where they leave them stranded. We'll go to the bottom of the sixth. It's still 1-0 McLean, third region baseball tournament presented by Owensboro Health.
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0: We're in the bottom of the sixth, 1-0 McLean. Taylor will lead things off. And, Coach, I always said the worst thing about coaching is the highs are never as high as the lows are low. We're trying to figure out the last time McLean won a regional game. You were in the dugout that got beat in that game.
1: Yeah, my twin brother texted me that. We were actually coaching at Edmondson County. Rye Davis, who ended up pitching at Western, yes, and having a great career, pitched for us, and they had a lefty that threw for them, and it was a 10-inning ball game. I think we lost 1-0 or 2-0 or something like that.
0: Curveball's in there for a strike. He put it out as another curveball, and as he fouled off out of play, 0-2.
1: Yeah, you normally remember your lows, but I think it's more the case of just losing your memory and not being able to. I normally remember stuff like that. I remember baseball stuff. I don't remember what I ate yesterday.
0: Well, the good thing is that, you know, your brother was there to pick you up on a text and let you know, Coach, yeah, you were the loser in that one the last time they won a regional game. 0-2 here on Taylor. And it'll be another curveball, another foul ball out of play, and we'll do it all over again.
1: It's funny because we were the other coaches at Edmondson didn't know who Wade Gaynor was that year, and we get to the park and they're playing the game in front of us, and we're like, that's him, and they're like, really, he didn't? And then he hits a laser off the wall, and they're like, oh, okay, maybe he can play a little bit.
0: Wasn't too many hits he got in high school. It wasn't a laser. Swing and a miss. He goes four straight curveballs on Taylor for the strikeout for out number one. And that's one, I think, throughout this tournament, he's going to see a heavy dose of deuces.
1: Yeah, that's definitely the book on him. And now, you know, I don't know if everybody who throws will have a slider that moves as much as Hayes does.
0: Right.
1: But that's definitely the book on him.
0: And now Corbin Martin will step in. He grounded out to the pitcher and walked his last time up. Hey, well, pitch going to show bunt. Buzz the tire in there, 1-0.
1: And as we mentioned earlier, getting another run across right now would be absolutely huge for McLean County. They need to try to do everything they can to put pressure on Hay and try to get some – Martin can run. He runs well, so try to get him on and get him around the bases.
0: No, that's what the good teams do is they tack on runs. I know you hear that term all the time, but and that fastball is up 2-0. But when you don't tack on runs, you let teams hang around. As we saw, you get a routine ground ball to the shortstop. It hits the lip and bounces directly over his head. Things like that happen in the game of baseball.
1: Right.
0: 3-0 as he misses high again.
1: It's just a totally different ball game, 1-0 as opposed to 2-0, especially this late. Because, Hancock, they're going to have a hard time scoring one run, much less two.
0: And especially when you're at the bottom of the order where you don't have anybody down there that really has that one, the capability of tying it with one swing of the bat. Or, you know, it's not a bloop and a blast. You've got to put some hits together. And you've only gotten one all day long so far off Bozarth.
1: Yeah.
0: Or two now. There's a four-pitch walk. So Martin is on first now with one out. Gatton will come to the plate. He struck out, grounded out to the pitcher. And Martin, as we said, loves to run too. So you would think at some point early, and we're going to get a visit to the mound here. I don't think there's anybody in the bullpen. This may just to settle things down. He's probably up over 100 pitches now, but I would think. Let's see if they're going to make the call to the bullpen. It looks like they may.
1: Hay is at 93.
0: Okay.
1: And Bozarth's at 96.
0: All right. I don't think this is a pitching change. I think it's more just kind of settling down. I know sometimes you go out there and you're not sure what you're going to do. You just want to hear your pitcher talk to you and see what kind of response you get.
1: Yeah. And I think if they go to anyone, it would be Mucker, and he's at short, so.
0: And as we're seeing here, we're going to leave him in the game. He's over talking to the third baseman. As he walks off the mound, the third baseman is playing at about where the old 45. You know, if you switch him around here, he's getting there close to where the old, you know, running lane starts on the third base side over there.
1: I think your best bet here, if you're McLean, is probably go fake bunt steal, try to get Martin to second, and then have Gatton try to bunt one down the third baseline because the third baseman will be playing back. I think that's your best chance to scratch across a run.
0: Hey, buries one on the outside corner for strike one, 0-1.
1: Guess he's going to let him swing away.
0: Coach Lynham will flash some signs down there.
1: I do like how Coach Lynham does go through the whole set of signs. We still do that. A lot of people use the cards and number system.
0: I only got him picked off as Martin got caught leaning. Now they're running him towards second. Got to get rid of it. Now he falls down trying to throw his shoulder in there, and they're going to call him out. Is that the runner, the defender was out, and now Lynham's going to go out and argue, but the defender was well out of the base zone. That was the runner. It wasn't like it was an obstruction. He just, he literally leaped over there and tried to make contact with him, and it's picked off. It'll go 1-3-4 on the put out for out number two.
1: Yeah, I think Count actually did a good job once he got rid of it, of getting out of the way and not being in the way, and Martin tried to go, which, you know, if you get in a rundown, you're taught, hey, try to run into somebody, and he did, but it didn't work.
0: Yeah, the 0-1 now, swing and a miss, 0-2.
1: Maybe for an inexperienced umpire, but, you know, Sean Williams, he's on top of that.
0: Yeah.
1: You're not going to fool Sean.
0: No, he has seen it all. Yeah, absolutely. And give Porter A credit. That time he did follow the throw on that time, where the last time at third base he forgot to. The 0-2 tried to backdoor the curveball, missed down and away, 1-2. That's a great thing. I mean, you know, you look at it as, you know, and I always say this, you know, I don't care how long you've been watching this game, you're going to see something you've never seen before.
1: Yeah.
0: And it just, you know, we had the game the other day with a district tournament where you got a 1-2 count, bases loaded, two out in the seventh, and the lights go out. You know, just unbelievable how this game will do it. 1-2, check swing, didn't hold up, got the strikeout. So he gets two strikeouts and a pickoff in that inning. We will move to the seventh. The Cougars are three outs away from their first regional win in 20 years. It's the third region baseball tournament here on 102.7 The Game.
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0: We're in the top of the seventh here. McLean's up 1-0. It'll be 6-7-8. Pate, Hager, and then Severs trying to tie this one up and send it to the bottom of the seventh as Bozart has been excellent on the mound. He's given up a couple singles, one to right field. He's given up two hits, is always given up. He has been absolutely tremendous and in control the entire game, Coach.
1: Yep, he has two hits, two walks, and he struck out 10. Hey, on the other hand, four hits, one unearned run, but he's walked four and struck out seven. So it's just been a really, really good game from both pitchers.
0: And Pate's got one of the two hits, had a single over in the four hole on a first pitch fastball. This one he takes on the outside corner, strike one, 0-1.
1: Yeah, Pate's got a little sneaky power to him. He can get a ball in the gap if he catches one just right.
0: And that one just misses the corner. It's 1-1. Love to see the leadoff guy get on. Now Bozart will go through the windup in the 1-1, swinging a miss on a fastball away, 1-2.
1: I'm surprised they haven't tried to bunt more down the third baseline with the conditions the way they are. And with Taylor, who –
0: he's a big man. He's a big guy, you know. He's the kind of guy, fastball misses the corner, 2-2. He's the kind of guy that would race a pregnant lady and finish third. just be honest, right, you know.
1: Yeah, I feel his pain.
0: Two balls, two strikes here. Bozart, fastball fouled off, and we'll do it all again. As you said, Pate comes in. He struck out his first time, hit a first-pitch fastball in the four-hole and about a four-hopper. Back in the fifth, they sacrificed in the second, but it went strikeout, fly out to left field in that scoring opportunity. The 2-2. As we ripped and he got it into center field, the right center field gap. Center fielder's over, falls down. Now he's going to round first. And he's going to have a stand-up double, and that's the one where we talked about when he put the brakes on. That's where this field kind of jumps up and bites you. As he put the brakes on, the feet slide out for under him, and now you got nobody out, a runner at second with a leadoff double.
1: Exactly what Hancock County needed and what McLean County did not need in that situation. But as I mentioned, Pate, he doesn't look like it, but he's sneaky with his power there. He hit a double against us in the regular season and kind of came out of nowhere, but –
0: and that's one where Groves is on his horse because it's hit up the gap. You're trying to get over to keep him to one. And then when he tried to stop, he just slid out from under him. And here comes a slow walk from Lynham out to the mound. We may be getting a pitching change. Somebody was up in the pen. As you said, he was up over 90-something pitches. Hager is up next. He's a strikeout, and then he's sack bunted. And I think this has got to be – you got to bunt him to third and give him to third base with less than two out.
1: And he didn't look comfortable bunting earlier, but you definitely have to do that right now. There's no doubt about it because the last thing you need is a strikeout right here not to move the runner.
0: Yeah, and then when you get him at third and two out, one, you force the infield to come in, which opens up the holes. A wild pitch, a fly ball. There's just so many more ways to score from third base with less than two out.
1: Bunt, suicide, yep. Safety squeeze, you know.
0: It's been an event. And I'm curious of this late game with Apollo Butler as you start to get the dew to settle of how slippery this surface becomes. Because we've seen anybody that if you're – like you said, it's almost like you have to think like a cornerback where you got to – as you're slowing down, you got to chop the feet and slow down that way. You can't stop on a dime.
1: And when Groves was going after that ball, he has to know when it hits the ground, it's not going to keep – it's not going to go. It's going to stick. Yep. So he's got to kind of stay behind it and be real patient.
0: Throttle down.
1: Throttle down and make sure you stay on your feet and just keep the ball in front of you and keep the runner at first.
0: So this is a bunt you'd love to force the third baseman to field. He's not showing bunt. The swinging away, ball down and away, 1-0. First baseman's in about two steps on the grass. Taylor at third base is the two. But there was no hint of a bunt right there.
1: Yeah, I'm surprised at that.
0: A 1-0. Swinging a miss through the fastball by him. 1-1, and maybe you give him one hack and then the bunt sign here?
1: I don't know. He didn't look down there for a sign, so I don't know.
0: Actually, this would be shocking if you don't bunt that tie and run the third here. The 1-1, not showing bunt again. That's down and away, and it's 2-1. Severs would be due up next.
1: Yep.
0: And Hager will dig back in. 0-1, does have one sack. Fastball, threw it by him again, 0-2. That's the one thing you're 2-2. It's the one thing you can't have here. You got to get the, at worst, you got to hit a ground ball to second base.
1: Absolutely.
0: Got to move that runner. Two balls, two strikes, nobody out. Tie and run at second here in the top of the seventh. Bozart comes set. The pitch down and away, 3-2. And if you're Bozar, I think you almost have to challenge him and see how far he can hit it. You can't put the go-ahead run at first and put him on.
1: Hager has 31 strikeouts on the year, so he's definitely a candidate. So you've got to attack the zone.
0: The 3-2. Swing and a miss on a fastball, and it got the big strikeout, his strikeout number 11, and a hugely unproductive out from the Hornets with the tying run 180 feet away. And now you go to Colton Sievers, who's 0-2. He struck out both times.
1: Yeah, I'm really, really shocked they didn't bunt there. No, I mean, if you get a bunt down, there's a good chance for a hit. We've seen it, you know, with the conditions, but.
0: Now, the first pitch from Bozar down and away, 1-0. And if you're Hancock, you'd love to get one more guy on because that gets you back. You would set up to bring the top of the order back up. One ball, no strikes. Bozar comes set right at the belt. The 1-0. Fastball in the outside corner. Strike one, 1-1.
1: Sievers likes the ball up, and Bozar has stayed down in the zone against him. He stayed down most of the day against everybody, done a good job of that, but he's definitely stayed down on Sievers.
0: One ball, one strike, one out here. Checks the runner, the 1-1. Another fastball, a ground ball to third base. And if you bunt him to third, that scores a run. You're tied. And now you got a runner at third with two out on the 4-3 put out. Not only that, or if they bring the infield in, that may be through for a base hit. And you're tied, and you got to go ahead and run at first base with one out.
1: Yep.
0: And now it's up to Lade. He's grounded out to shortstop. Line drive to the left fielder as he made a shoestring catch coming in.
1: Yeah, Lade has had probably better plate appearances today than even Roberts. So
0: the only one that has had better is Pate. Landis Pate. He's got two of their three hits.
1: Yeah, so Hancock, you know, should feel comfortable right now with Lade up.
0: Bozar buries that one in there for a strike. 0-1. One out away from their first regional win in 20 years. And Bozar running through this windup. He'll check the runner, step off the mound. Lade will dig back in. The 0-1. That curveball's up. 1-1.
1: Pitch 113. So if Lade does get on, you're getting close to that 120 mark.
0: This we ripped into left field. Left fielder on the run, but we'll make the grab for the game winner. As Hancock County leaves the runner at third, and McLean will get their first regional win since 2006, a 1-0 pitching gem from Layden Bozart. Coach Ben and I will be right back to wrap this one up in the Owensboro Health Postgame Show, Third Region Baseball, 102.7 The Game.
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0: It's the Owens Royal Health postgame show as McLean punches their ticket to the semifinals tomorrow with a 1-0 win over Hancock County. Score run still in the bag and a throwaway into left field. The only run scored of the day, but a big-time pitching performance by Bolzart. You get a leadoff double, finds a way around it, and for the second time today, too, Lide hits a sinking liner to left field. The left fielder who was playing in was able to make the grab on the run coming in to take the tie and run away, Coach.
1: Yeah, we talked about that earlier in the game, how far their outfielders were playing in, but it saved them two. It probably saved them two runs, to be honest. But Bozarth, hats off to him. 11 strikeouts, only two walks. 69 out of his 114 pitches were strikes. So he did what he needed to do to prevail, to carry his team on to the next round.
0: A pretty easy answer for our Kentron Manufacturing Player of the Game, Leighton Bozarth, the complete game shutout. Just three hits allowed in the game. And as you said, 11 strikeouts. And every time he needed to make a big pitch, he made it, Coach.
1: He sure did. He good mix of fastball, slider. But as I mentioned a little bit ago, he kept the ball down. He kept the ball out of the middle of the plate. Hancock didn't have a whole lot of good pitches to hit as far as being over the middle of the plate, but Bozarth did a great job today.
0: I'll tell you what, we will send you back to ESPN for about 15, 20 minutes, and Coach Ben and I will be back for the nightcap tonight as the 12th district champions, the Butler County Bears, will take on the 9th district runner-up, the Apollo Eagles. I'm getting my first view of Butler County. Looking forward to that one. And we'll be back with the game four. But in this one, it was McLean County with a 1-0 win over Hancock. Three of the four tickets have been punched. Come back with us in about 20 minutes to gain the fourth ticket to be punched to tomorrow's semifinals. For Coach Bennett, Vic Evans, McLean wins it 1-0, the first regional win in 20 years. We'll be back shortly with game four.
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9: Here's your 14 First Alert forecast. For the overnight hours, cloudy with rain late, a low of 64. Showers and thunderstorms likely on Tuesday, a high of 79. Cloudy with more rain likely on Tuesday night with a low of 66. And on Wednesday, partly cloudy with scattered showers and a high of 82. I'm Chief Meteorologist Jeff Lyons with your 14 First Alert forecast.